0: Kimberly. Hi. Thank you for calling. What can I do to make your night a little more special?
1: I have listened to you since I was a little girl, and I am sitting in my living room that I have an apartment by myself, and I've never been single, and I'm writing down my non-negotiables for a man on how I will never be treated again.
0: So you're finally realizing that, hey, I have great value. I have great worth. I am lovable. I am beautiful. I am smart. I am tenacious. I am hardworking. I am generous. I am kind. I am loving. I am giving. I am gentle. I am tender. I am never going to allow somebody to walk into my life, destroy my peace, be a jerk, take advantage of me, throw me scraps of affection, and expect me to be satisfied with that. Is that what you're saying?
1: Yeah, I'm not ever going to take breadcrumbs again. I am going to love myself so hard.
0: What brought you to this realization that you deserve the full meal deal, not the breadcrumbs thrown about?
1: I don't know, just tired of being hurt and tired of being lonely whenever I'm with somebody. And I think just knowing that I love myself, knowing that I can love myself more than somebody can love me, and I need to not accept breadcrumbs anymore.
0: I'm proud of you for writing the list, but maybe you should write the list not for a future boyfriend, future guy, but just for yourself and say, I am never going to treat myself like this again. I am never, ever, ever, ever going back to the person I once was who allowed other people to wipe their feet on me.
1: I think you're 100% right.
0: Because with or without a partner in your life, you deserve to be honored and respected. And that starts with you.
1: Sometimes all you need is just to love yourself.
0: So straighten up your crown, girlfriend. Put your shoulders back. Go enjoy the solitude of your room.

Tonight's Delilah's Dilemma is from Lindsay. She says, I'm a 29-year-old woman who recently got married. In fact, November of last year. We are a blended family and have full custody of all five of our kids. 6 months after I got married, I got the news that my husband was going to be deployed for a year. He left 3 Sundays ago and I'm lost. I'm confused.

0: confused. I'm lonely. I don't know how I'm going to be able to do this for so long. Please help. From Lindsay. Lindsay, I will have my words of comfort for you coming up next. You're listening to Delilah. 1410 KLEM.
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myself. Tonight's Delilah's Dilemma is written to me by a hero. First off, a wife of a hero, because Lindsay's husband is deployed, serving in the military. But Lindsay, you are a hero because you said yes. Yes, I know you're in the military. Yes, I know you could be deployed. Yes, I know I could end up being a single mom for a time. And yes, I still want to do this. And right now you're scratching your head going, did I really say that? Yes, you did. And right now you're feeling overwhelmed. Really overwhelmed. But you can say to friends, I need your help. You can say to your mom or your sisters, to other military wives, especially women whose husbands have been in the service for quite some time and maybe they've already gone through it and their kids are raised. I know so many women like that who want to reach out and give you a hand and help shoulder some of that burden. But you have to be willing to admit you need help. The fact that you wrote to me, Lindsay, tells me that you are willing to say, I am overwhelmed. But you need to say this to people in your community that can reach out and give you a helping hand, that can watch the kids so you can go for a walk and just breathe deep, that can be there at, you know, 10, 11, 12 o'clock at night when you're lonely and hurting, just to listen to you as you miss your husband. The other thing I can say is talk to him, text him, let him know how much you love him and miss him.

0: evening. Welcome aboard, my friend. Thank you for choosing to listen tonight. Thank you for making this choice. I know you got lots of choices. Oh my gosh, when I started this show decades ago, I never would have dreamed there would be so many choices for folks to listen to at night. Back when I started the show, you had AM and FM. Those were your choices. And there wasn't a whole lot of variation on the AM and FM. You could listen to sports, or you could listen to talk. You could listen to rock, or you could listen to me. And now you got a million choices. And with podcasts, so many good podcasts, there's not enough hours in the day to listen to all the goodness out there. I hope you continue to listen to the goodness that I try to put forth on the airwaves every night. I will be here to remind you of all the good in the world tonight and every night. 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

0: Hi, good evening. Welcome to the Delilah Show. Who is this?
1: My name's Precious.
0: Oh, I love that. And I'm sure you are. What can I do for you?
1: I was just wanting to dedicate a song to my husband.
0: Go ahead.
1: It's the Kiss Me song by Sixpence None the Richer.
0: Love that song. Haven't played that in a while. Precious, who are you thinking of?
1: A husband. His name's Craig.
0: Tell me about Craig and what he means in your life.
1: He's always been there for me. We've been together for about almost 4 years now, married for almost three. And he's been there for me when I had my knee surgery. He helped me take care of my grandmother. He was there when my grandmother passed away. He's just been there for me through most of the tough things that I've gone through in the past few years.
0: So he isn't just somebody who swept you off your feet. He was also there to heal you when you couldn't stand up on your feet.
1: Yeah.
0: Sounds like you married a true gentleman.
1: He did.
0: Good for you. I will play a sweet song, that sweet song, and you have a great night.
1: Thank you.

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0: Kindergarten or from grade school, from junior high or high school, or those who've made it through college. We're going to be here celebrating new beginnings in life. We are going to be celebrating the journey.

0: Hi, Richard. This is Delilah. What can I do for you tonight, hon?
1: I just got a special request for a special woman in my life named Brooke. And her and we've known each other for a little while, you know, about a year or so. And have mutual interest in each other. And we just want to, I don't know, I just have a request for her. So.
0: Richard. It's hard to say, isn't it?
1: Yeah.
0: You're a pragmatic kind of guy that has a hard time expressing emotions, aren't you?
1: Sometimes, yeah.
0: Yeah, and it's hard to say. I'm crazy about Brooke. I'm madly, nutsly in love with her. But
1: yeah,
0: you are, aren't you?
1: I believe I am, yes.
0: Yes, I believe I am. If I were to take a questionnaire, Delilah, at this point in my life, I would probably prove beyond a shadow of a doubt that, yes, I am in love with Brooke. So, and I'm guessing Brooke's probably over-the-top emotional.
1: I don't know. Honestly, we haven't had that long of a relationship.
0: How long have you been seeing her?
1: A few months.
0: Okay. And she hasn't sent you any Hallmark cards yet?
1: No. We've spoken to each other and just like I said, found a mutual interest. And but now, for the time being, we have to pretty much stop the relationship for now for some personal reasons. No big deal, but hopefully soon we will. Well, actually, I know we will. Hope you know we.
2: The National Weather Service has issued severe thunderstorm watch number 257, effective until 1 a.m. Monday. This watch includes the following counties in Iowa, Cherokee, Ida, O'Brien, Plymouth, Sioux, and Woodbury, and the following counties in Nebraska, Dakota, and Dixon, and Union, South Dakota. Remember, a severe thunderstorm watch means the conditions are favorable for the development of severe weather, including large hail and damaging winds, in and close to the watch area. While severe weather may not be imminent, persons should remain alert for rapidly changing weather conditions and listen for later statements and possible warnings. 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

0: smoothing off the rough edges of your evening, helping you to relax and unwind. 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Thank you for letting me be a part of your night. 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
11: 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That is, until a local Shriner heard about the accident.
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0: Javier, what can I do for you?
1: I'm thinking of someone really special in my life, and I was wondering if I could have a song dedicated to her.
0: Who are you thinking of, Javier?
1: I'm thinking of a friend that I lost some years back, about 3 years ago. Her name is Veronica, and she's still real special to me, even though we haven't been in contact.
0: Why are you out of contact with this person if you care so much for her?
1: There's a lot of reasons, really, but basically she's a lot younger than I am. It was a relationship, a one-way relationship, more than anything else. We were friends, real close friends, but when I started getting too serious, well, she started to stray away.
0: So you wanted more out of the relationship, it sounds like, than she did.
1: Exactly. And I always knew that would happen eventually.
0: So you had to kind of let go and let her go on.
1: And that's what I did. And that's a little bit more than 2 years now. And I just can't get over her. And I still think about her a lot. And I really enjoy your show. I've been listening to you for 5 years now.

0: 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We are bombarded with really negative images, tragic images, bad news, sad news, gut-wrenching, disgusting news, and it can steal your joy. It can steal your joy. So here's what I would suggest. Turn it off. Not that you don't want to know what's going on in the world. I know you want to know, but sometimes it just steals. It's like it steals your soul, it feels like to me. So for now, just keep the radio on and I will do my best to share peace with you all day long. 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

I received this sweet letter from Christian who says, "Hi, Delilah. I have listened to you forever. I've been with the love of my life for almost 2 years now, but our love story goes all the way back to high school. Frank and I were friends in high school, and we were in the class of 98. So our love story is 30 years in the making. 2 years ago, I had just got through battling breast cancer and had lost my 14-year-old fur baby. So dating was the very last thing on my mind. I had been single for 6 years and had given up on finding anyone. And then my sweet friend Frank came out of nowhere. He had sent me a friend request on Facebook, and we reconnected and became very good friends again. We had started dating, and he had let me know that he had always had a thing for me back in high school. He said he was doing everything he could to get my attention, but I always had self-esteem problems, and I just never thought anyone would ever want me like that. I never thought I was pretty enough. Even though he had moved on and married somebody, he always carried a little hope that one day we might be together. 30 years later, here we are. He's everything I've ever dreamed of, Delilah. He treats me with love, respect. He asks my opinion on different things that he's not sure about. We are a team. We share everything. I've never, ever had a man treat me like this. We are both in our late 40s, but it's like we're back in high school again. We laugh, we joke, we play, we just act like goofy kids. It's fantastic. We've been through so much in our lives and are so very grateful, and we don't take each other for granted. My dream is that we will get married one day. I love him, no matter what, and as long as I have him by my side, I'm happy. I'd love it if you could find us a song that fits our love story. He is my forever and always. Thank you so much, Delilah.

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0: Up a glass of iced tea, or how about just a glass of ice water? There's an idea. Just stay hydrated with water tonight. Anyway, welcome aboard. I'm glad you are here. We've got great songs, great stories to share with you all night long.

0: Tyson, what can I do for you?
1: Okay, my story is I'm in love with my best friend. I mean, I've been in love with her since me and her first met. And we're roommates. We live together and everything. And I know she feels the same way about me, and I feel the same way about her. And every time we're out in public and stuff, you know, hanging out, people always say, you know, you guys are a cute couple. And we're like, no, we're just friends. And the weird part is, I have a feeling we're going to end up being together. But the thing is that I have a girlfriend and she has a boyfriend.
0: Oh, no, you don't.
1: Yes.
0: Okay. You're living a lie. You're dating somebody while you're in love with your best friend. And if she feels the same way for you, she's living a lie, trying to date somebody when her heart belongs to you.
1: And it's vice versa. It seems like it's a merry-go-round. We keep going around.
0: Now is the time. Yeah. How old are you?
1: I am 25.
0: Okay, now is the time to get honest. Because you can't do anything until you get honest.
1: Yeah, I mean, I pretty much summed it up into a saying where she is the happiness in my nightmare.
0: Well, there shouldn't be a nightmare. Life, I mean, has ups and downs and struggles and trials. But if God has given you a best friend that you can talk to, connect with, confide in, then there shouldn't be any nightmare. There should be joy and true love.
1: True, for sure.
0: All right, let me find a song for you.

0: National Weather Service in Sioux Falls has issued a tornado warning for East Central Clay County in southeastern South Dakota, northwestern Union County in southeastern South Dakota, until 10 p.m. At 9:11 p.m., a severe thunderstorm capable of producing a tornado was located 7 miles west of Union Grove State Park, or 10 miles north of Vermilion, moving east at 10 miles an hour. Hazard, tornado and half-dollar size hail. Source, radar indicated rotation. Impact, flying debris will be dangerous to those caught without shelter. Mobile homes will be damaged or destroyed. Damage to roofs, windows, and vehicles will occur. Tree damage is likely. This dangerous storm will be near Union Grove State Park around 9:15 p.m. Take cover now. Move to a basement or an interior room on the lowest floor of a sturdy building. Avoid windows. If you are outdoors, in a mobile home, or in a vehicle, move to the closest substantial shelter and protect yourself from flying debris. Repeating, a tornado warning has been issued until 10 p.m. for the following counties in South Dakota, Union, and Clay.
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0: Hi, good evening. Welcome to the Delilah Show. Who is this?
1: This is Eli.
0: Hi, Eli. What can I do for you tonight?
1: I was wondering if you can play me a song. There was this one girl, we dated for a little bit, and then it just didn't work out, and it's over now, so just that song helped me get through this.
0: So are you feeling hopeful for the future, or right now are we in mourning?
1: Mourning.
0: So we're not really looking forward to the future. You're just kind of sad right now.
1: Yeah, just working all day trying to get my mind off of it.
0: All right. Let me see what I can find for you in that case. Thank you for calling.
1: Thank you.

0: So what in the world is going on in your world? Is somebody graduating this week or this weekend or next? So many graduates in our lives, so many. And you know what I did? I went out and got cards. I found great cards for each student, each person that I love that's appropriate for their personality. And I brought them home and I set them aside so I wouldn't forget them. And I forgot where I put them. So now I got to go buy more cards because I can't find them. Hate it when that happens. Maybe you've got a son or a daughter graduating high school or graduating college or just starting a new chapter in life. Congratulations. And here's the thing. Here's the thing that I want to say. Seniors graduating high school, listen to me carefully right now, okay? Enjoy it. Enjoy your last few hours. Enjoy your last few days. Because the truth is, never again will you be in a room with all those friends. Even if you go to your class reunions, you're not going to be in the same room with all those people ever again. And if I had known that the day I graduated, the week I graduated, the year I graduated, I would have enjoyed it more. I truly would have enjoyed it more. We'll be back. You're listening to Delilah. 1410 KLEM.
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4: the National Weather Service in Sioux Falls has issued a severe thunderstorm warning for northwestern Plymouth County in northwestern Iowa, southeastern Clay County in southeastern South Dakota, Union County in southeastern South Dakota, until 10:30 p.m. At 9:43 p.m., a severe thunderstorm was located near Union Grove State Park, or near Vermilion, moving east at 25 miles an hour. Hazard, half-dollar size hail. Source, radar indicated. Impact, damage to vehicles is expected. This severe thunderstorm will be near Union Grove State Park around 9:50 p.m. Hackam around 10:05 p.m. Other locations impacted by this severe thunderstorm include Westfield. Remain alert for a possible tornado. Tornadoes can develop quickly from severe thunderstorms. If you spot a tornado, go at once into the basement or small central room in a sturdy structure. For your protection, move to an interior room on the lowest floor of a building. To report severe weather, contact your nearest law enforcement agency. They will send a report to the National Weather Service office in Sioux Falls. Torrential rainfall is occurring with this storm and may lead to flash flooding. Do not drive your vehicle through flooded roadways. Repeating, a severe thunderstorm warning has been issued until 10:30 p.m. for the following county, Plymouth, Iowa, and the following counties in South Dakota, Union and Clay.
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0: good evening. Who's this?
1: Hi, Delilah. It's Eric. How are you?
0: Eric, I'm great. What can I do for you?
1: Well, Delilah, as I listen to your show every night and through the years, I wanted to touch base with you about my fiance and I. We've kind of gone our separate ways. She needs some space, and it's killing me inside.
0: So if you've separated and gone your separate ways, Eric, then she's not your fiance anymore, is she?
1: No, you're right in that regard, most certainly. But she's still completely in my heart and, thoughts and prayers and everything. So I'm giving her the space that she needs while still trying to maintain some sensibility in my own brain and heart.
0: So basically, you're trying to respect those boundaries, and inside you're going, what? I love you! Come back!
1: Exactly. I just want her to know that always, no matter what, that she's such a special and incredible lady that that she'll always have a piece of my heart wherever she is.
0: So are you even talking?
1: You know, yeah, and that's the one thing where I don't know if we're starting over, starting anew, or just going to be friends. But I did get to see her last night, and it was fantastic because we just talked like two friends. You know, it wasn't no other expectations, nothing romantic, nothing.

0: amorous. Just we got to sit there and talk. And, you know, was it rewarding, feeling? Yes, but, you know, I need more. But I wouldn't tell her that because I don't want to pressure her either.
1: So what do you think? What do you think caused her to run the other direction?
0: Maybe she hasn't been divorced as long as I have, and it's been about 3.5 or 4 years for her. And we, you know, it takes us all different time frames to get through. Fortunately, I've been able to get through mine.
1: Let me play a subtle song that says, I'm trying to be cool here and respect your boundaries and not pressure you, but come back to me now. Something like that.
0: That would be great.
1: You have a good night, hon.
0: Thank you.

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0: And into your hearts and into your homes, and if you're out driving, into your cars. We do our best to take your stories and wrap it up and give it back as a musical gift with a love song that will touch your heart.

0: Kim, this is Delilah. What can I do for you?
1: I'm just calling. I was thinking about needing a song tonight. Actually, I've been trying to get a hold of you for a while. Me and my husband, we've been married 6 years just last weekend, and we have three kids, and we don't have any love there. There's nothing there. We argue and fight all the time. There's no passion. There's nothing. There's not even any respect. And the kids see it, and they're hurting, and...
0: See, the last thing you said, out of everything you said, that's what matters most.
1: And that's because we always think it's going to be good for the kids that we stay together. It's not. It's not.
0: Passion comes and goes. Love comes and goes. Those things ebb and flow like the tide. But if there's no respect, then you got a huge problem.
1: Yep.
0: So what seems to be at the crux of the problem? Like if you were to put it in a pot, melt it down, you know, get rid of all the extraneous stuff, what is the one thing that keeps pulling you apart and keeps destroying your relationship?
1: I don't think there ever was love. I think there was only passion in the beginning, and we just kind of tried to build on that, and there was never anything else after that because there's never been any conversations. We never talk. We've never done anything. It's been 7 years of... fakeness. There's never been a real relationship.
0: What's your husband's name, Kim?
1: June.
0: Have you tried counseling? Have you tried marriage counseling? Have you talked?
1: Every time we break up, he wants, you know, he says, okay, we'll do counseling. And then as soon as he comes back, we don't do it. And this last time on my anniversary, I asked him if we could do counseling, and he said he won't do it.
0: Oh, so that's got to be kind of tough.
1: Yeah, it is. And I think that it's done now, and I don't know where he's going to go. I don't know where I'm going to go, but it's
0: sad. Well, for your kids' sake, for your sanity's sake, if there is a way that you two can see a counselor, mm-hmm. somebody who's, you know, has years of experience helping people to work through their differences, you know, never say never. Things can be salvaged and saved.

0: Are you lonely tonight? I think our world is getting lonelier. We have more and more and more and more opportunities to connect. 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And yet, people are lonelier today than ever, they report. Studies prove it to be true. They say that since COVID especially, loneliness is causing desperation, causing depression, causing addictions, alcoholism, drug addiction to go through the roof, causing suicides, causing all these problems. And what is the key? What is the solution for that loneliness? 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

0: Hi, good evening. Welcome to the Delilah Show. Who is this?
1: I'm actually Teresa. I called a couple weeks ago. I was in that bad accident.
0: Hi, Teresa. How are you tonight?
1: I'm good.
0: I'm glad that you made it through tonight. What can I do for you?
1: Can you play me a happy birthday song?
0: Is it your birthday?
1: It's coming up in a couple days.
0: Oh, well, congratulations. How old are you going to be?
1: 47.
0: And how old were you when you had your bad accident?
1: 46.
0: Oh, so this has just been recently. And how are you doing now?
1: I'm doing good.
0: You sound good.
1: Yep, I'm doing good.
0: All right. What song would you like to hear?
1: Dreams by Fleetwood Mac.
0: Okay, I'll play that for you.
1: Thank you.
0: You have a great night.
1: Yep, you too.
0: Happy birthday. Bye-bye.

They say the holy water's watered down, and this town's lost its faith. Our colors will fade eventually, so if our time is running out, day after day, we'll make the mundane a masterpiece. Oh my, my, oh my, my love, I take one look at you, you're taking me

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Thank you for being a friend. I appreciate the fact that you let me be a part of your evening, that you let me share stories and spend time with you. I wanted to share a little story. If you are grieving, if you are going through a tough time, if you've lost someone you love, or maybe you're grieving because you're a mom or a dad and your baby has grown up and you blinked and now they're leaving home and going to college or going to the military or going wherever. Maybe you're grieving that. That's a different kind of grief than if you're grieving somebody that you've lost. But grief takes time, and we need to honor that. And for some reason in our

0: society. We've got time to celebrate graduations. We've got time to celebrate anniversaries or weddings, but we don't honor and set aside time to grieve. We don't honor other people who are grieving. We say stupid things like get over it, or it's time to move on. 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

0: Hi, Jennifer.
1: Hi.
0: What can I do for you tonight?
1: I have a boyfriend, and I love him very, very much, and he's in the Navy, and he'll be leaving in August, and I know he's the one for me, but I don't know if he knows that.
0: You know it, but you're not sure he knows it.
1: Right, and I don't really know if he's really even given me a commitment. I don't know, but I know that he's my soulmate and that he's the one for me. And I'm just really struggling over this whole situation. I don't know if I should just hang on to him or let him go when he leaves, but I know that he's
0: the
1: one.
0: You don't really have a choice. I mean, you can't pack yourself in the suitcase.
1: No, I wish I could, though.
0: Yeah, I'm sure you do.
1: I would if I could.
0: I would suspect that this time apart will let both of you know whether or not this is right. Because right now, you're there by his side, and a relationship is probably fairly easy because you're putting a lot of energy into it. But once he's gone, then he's going to have to figure out if he's willing to invest the energy to make this thing work and hang on to you.
1: He's been my best friend for 2 years now, and we've been through so much together, and I'm just wishing that there was something I could say or something I could do that would make him marry me, but there isn't.
0: No, and you know what, Jennifer, if there was, it wouldn't work out in the long run, because if there were some magical something that would make him marry you, then one day you'd wake up and go, did he marry me because I wanted it or because he wanted it? The only way you're going to be happy in marriage is if you are married to somebody who is so in love and so committed to you.
1: Okay.
0: Let me find a song of comfort and strength, and hopefully this guy will come to his senses.

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2: Time and you want no one to know what you're going through and you just feel like closing in on yourself. We're here to talk to you. We're here to listen to you. And we're here to encourage you to reach out and love someone.

0: Thank you for calling the Delilah Show. Who's this?
1: This is Pierce.
0: Pierce, welcome. How can I help you tonight?
1: Oh my goodness, Delilah. I met this girl and we dated for 3 years. I met her during my schooling. And we dated for 3 years, but then our paths just fell apart from each other. It really destroyed my heart. But then, a whole year later, we finally found each other again. And now, she's my wife. And I love her so much.
0: How old are you?
1: I'm 20.
0: And your wife?
1: She's 21.
0: And how long have you two lovebirds been married?
1: Around 2 months now.
0: And is everybody saying you guys are too young, it'll never last?
1: Oh yeah, we get that all the time.
0: Well, I'm not going to say that to you because it's funny, but some of the sweetest calls I get on this show are from people who've been married 30, 40, 50 years, and they're still so much in love. So just don't listen to those knuckleheads and just cling to your true love. What's her name?
1: Her name is Kara.
0: All right, I'll play a song for you. Thank you for calling.
1: Thank you, Delilah.

The National Weather Service in Sioux Falls has issued a severe thunderstorm warning for northwestern Woodbury County in west central Iowa, southwestern Plymouth County in northwestern Iowa, southeastern Union County in southeastern South Dakota, until midnight. At 11.08 p.m., a severe thunderstorm was located near Jefferson, or 11 miles north of Sioux City, moving east at 25 miles an hour. Hazard, quarter-size hail. Source, radar indicated. Impact, damage to vehicles is expected. This severe thunderstorm will be near Sioux City and hit around 11.15 p.m. Merrill around 11.20 p.m. Remain alert for a possible tornado. Tornadoes can develop quickly from severe thunderstorms. If you spot a tornado, go at once into the basement or small central room in a sturdy structure. For your protection, move to an interior room on the lowest floor of a building. Repeating, a severe thunderstorm warning has been issued until midnight Monday for the following counties in Iowa, Plymouth and Woodbury, and Union, South Dakota.

So are you going through challenges, going through trials? Maybe you made it through the big challenge and now you don't know what to do. You spent so much energy just trying to stand up under the tsunami of pain. Maybe you got the diagnosis. Maybe you've had the surgery. Maybe you've gone through the chemo. Maybe you lost the person you love and you walked them through the pain and they're gone now and you're alone in the quiet. Maybe you've been betrayed and you walked in on betrayal and now you have to sit with that aloneness, wondering, can you ever trust again? Can you ever let anyone inside your heart again? Because to do so means they could betray you, and they might. If you are through the storm and you're on the other side and you don't know what to do, you're looking back at the wreckage going, where do I even begin to pick up the pieces? Start slowly. Be kind to yourself. Give yourself permission to not know what to do. It's hard for me. I'm a doer. I got to get things done. Got to do it. Got to get it done. Got to move forward. And in the aftermath of the storm of life, sometimes I just have to sit there and let all the balls drop around me and admit that I'm powerless and I can't fix it. If you're a doer, if you're a giver, if you're a caretaker, and there's nothing you can do, and you just have to sit with that, it's hard.

0: comforteth. But I will play music to comfort your weary soul and hopefully speak words of inspiration to your heart as you give yourself permission to rest. We'll be back with songs to inspire your heart tonight. 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

0: Hi, Rebecca.
1: Hi there.
0: This is Delilah. How are you?
1: Good. How are you?
0: I am wonderful.
1: Good.
0: Who's on your heart tonight?
1: My twin sister.
0: Identical twin?
1: Yes, she is.
0: Oh, cool. Did you guys have fun in school messing with people's heads?
1: We did. Had a lot of fun playing basketball together, messing everybody up.
0: I so used to want an identical twin just so I could pull practical jokes on people.
1: Exactly. It was great.
0: So what's your sister's name?
1: Jessie.
0: And tell me about you and your sister.
1: She's a head basketball coach right now.
0: And are you also a coach?
1: I'm not.
0: Why not?
1: Just not what I wanted.
0: What do you do instead?
1: I am a medical assistant.
0: Wow, good for you. So yes. Two very strong women, obviously.
1: Yeah, I'd say so.
0: Yeah, no wimps in this family.
1: Nope. But she moved away. Actually, she used to be only 3 hours away. Now she's like six. And it's a hard change.
0: So that does have to be very tough for you guys to be this far apart.
1: It is. I'm very proud of her for what she's doing.
0: You know, I'm very tall, and my sister's very tall, and my mother was over 6 foot tall, and she played basketball. So when I got into school, they're like, yay, a center for our team. And then they saw me play, and they said, no, no. And how could somebody that tall with legs that long not have 1 ounce of coordination? I can't dribble. I can't shoot. I can't rebound. I can't block. I, if you hand me a spherical object, I can do nothing with it. It's really pathetic.
1: Oh, it's all right, though.
0: No, no, it's bad. You have a great night. Thanks for calling.
1: Not a problem. Thanks, Delilah.

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12: 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Hazard, 60 miles an hour wind gusts and quarter-size hail. Source, radar indicated. Impact, hail damage to vehicles is expected. Expect wind damage to roofs, siding, and trees. This severe thunderstorm will be near Mobile and Lawton around 11:50 p.m. Kingsley around 11:55 p.m. Other locations in the path of this severe thunderstorm include Pearson. Remain alert for a possible tornado. Tornadoes can develop quickly from severe thunderstorms. If you spot a tornado, go at once into the basement or small central room in a sturdy structure. For your protection, move to an interior room on the lowest floor of a building. To report severe weather, contact your nearest law enforcement agency. They will send a report to the National Weather Service office in Sioux Falls. Torrential rainfall is occurring with this storm and may lead to flash flooding. Do not drive your vehicle through flooded roadways. Repeating, a severe thunderstorm warning has been issued until 12:30 a.m. Monday for the following counties in Iowa, Cherokee, Plymouth, and Woodbury.

0: John, what can I do for you tonight?
1: No, it's Don.
0: Oh, Don, I'm sorry.
1: That's okay. Hi, Delilah.
0: What can I do for you?
1: I have a special someone who's my wife, and we've been married 17 years, and I've told her a lot of times how much I loved her, but I'm just so thankful to get through to you because I know that you're good at picking out songs, and I have so many that we like, but I know that the one that you'll pick out will be special because it'll be one from your heart. And we've been going through a lot of things, and I wish I could just, I just want to keep loving her as much as I can and not overshower her, but like I have been, I've just been confused a lot lately in the last, we've been going through a lot of things this past year, and we're back together, but we're not living together. So
0: you're separated right now.
1: Yeah.
0: And you recognize that maybe you made some bad choices?
1: Yeah, we both did. We both kind of did.
0: And you're doing everything in your power to reconcile.
1: Yes, and we're there. It's just we have a couple more months, and we'll be back together again.
0: Oh, good for you.
1: Yeah.
0: So you want me to pick out a song that sort of expresses to her how much you love her?
1: Yeah.

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2: On the conflict with Iran. I'm Ted Lindner, Fox News. Iran's president is reportedly asked to resign. Reports say that Masoud Pezeshkian told the Supreme Leader's office he's been shut out from major decision-making. Meantime, President Trump is pushing for changes to the proposed deal with Iran to reopen the strait, extend the ceasefire, and resume nuclear talks.
3: The New York Times and Axios report that President Trump sent tougher terms to Iran for a peace deal in an effort to exert pressure and to speed up the process, but it's unclear what changes were made to the potential agreement. This as the Strait of Hormuz remains closed to ship traffic and the U.S. continues its blockade.
2: Fox Business's Max Gordon in Tel Aviv. The city of Newark stepping up measures to deal with violent protests at an ICE detention center. Fox's Steve Harrigan.
4: We've seen a week, really, of steady violence at night, usually after dark. We see preparations once again in effect for a possible fight between police and protesters, so it still looks cloudy. As far as the security here goes in front of this detention center, it is being controlled now by Newark police, not ICE agents. That's something the governor made clear just a short time ago. And we did see violence overnight. Once again, protesters refusing to disperse. They were hit with tear gas and stun grenades. They were lobbing things at some of the police officers as well. So there was some heavy violence overnight. Several people arrested.
2: Governor Mikey Sherrill claims that out-of-state groups are inflaming tensions. And the search for a gunman who shot two Carroll County sheriff's deputies on Saturday morning is now over. The sheriff's office announcing on Sunday night that Michael Puckett was apprehended in Surry County, North Carolina. Puckett wanted for the shooting incident that left Deputy Sheriff Logan Utt dead. The other sheriff's deputy received a medical evaluation and was reportedly in stable condition. 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
2: Ukrainian President Zelensky says he's still waiting on a response to a letter he sent to Congress and President Trump about the weapons his country needs.
7: President Zelensky's letter is seeking help in bolstering air defenses, particularly anti-ballistic missiles, of which he said Ukraine counts almost exclusively on America to provide. On CBS Face the Nation, Zelensky said delivery of weapons isn't keeping up with threats Ukraine faces.
8: This is very important. We need to increase the production.
7: In his letter, he also urged the United States to remain engaged. Gernal Scott, Fox News.
2: Crews in Washington State have recovered the bodies of all nine missing workers. This after last week's chemical tank implosion at a paper mill. A tank used in paper production ruptured, killing 11 people at that Longview facility.

0: President Trump planned to headline the opening ceremony for the Great American State Fair on June 24th after so many musical performers dropped out over political concerns. The Freedom 250 concert on the National Mall will kick off the country's 250th birthday celebration. Fox's Michelle Polino with more.
1: President Trump saying in part on Truth Social that these artists are getting the yips and that he would replace these highly paid third-rate artists. Over the last few days, over half the artists on the bill have canceled their appearance, including Bret Michaels, Martina McBride, Morris Day, The Commodores, Young MC. However, Vanilla Ice is still on the bill. He took to his Instagram to support the event.
2: I'm honored, man. This is going to be epic.
1: Milli Vanilli frontman Rob Moravan said he is still performing, as is CNC Music Factory and Flo Rida. Michelle Polino, Fox News.
0: The State Fair will go from June 25th through July 10th. And former Federal Reserve Chair Jerome Powell accepted the JFK Profile and Courage Award Sunday night in Boston. During his acceptance speech, Powell called for the Federal Reserve to remain independent and not make interest rate cuts based on politics. This comes after his term ended in May amid pressure from President Trump to lower interest rates. I'm Ted Lindner. This is Fox News.
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National Weather Service in Sioux Falls has issued a severe thunderstorm warning for southeastern Woodbury County in west central Iowa until 1:15 a.m. At 12:23 a.m., a severe thunderstorm was located 8 miles southeast of Lawton, or 16 miles southeast of Sioux City, moving east at 25 miles an hour. Hazard, quarter-size hail. Source, radar indicated. Impact, damage to vehicles is expected. This severe thunderstorm will be near Infin around 12:35 a.m. Smithland around 12:40 a.m. Other locations impacted by this severe thunderstorm include Odo. For your protection, move to an interior room on the lowest floor of a building. To report severe weather, contact your nearest law enforcement agency. They will send a report to the National Weather Service office in Sioux Falls. Torrential rainfall is occurring with this storm and may lead to flash flooding. Do not drive your vehicle through flooded roadways. Repeating, a severe thunderstorm warning has been issued until 1:15 a.m. for the following county, Woodbury, Iowa.

0: News. I'm Sue Gussman. The U.S. military says it launched weekend strikes on Iran in self-defense on Iranian radar and command and control sites after Iran targeted an American drone. Meanwhile, the Iran-U.S. draft deal still not finalized. President Trump reportedly demanding changes to the latest peace proposal. California Republican Congressman Daryl Issa praising the president's strategy.
1: He's taking advantage of the fact that they're suffering, we're not. They're dealing with significant problems. We only have to try to boost our oil and natural gas to help the Europeans.
0: And the U.S. military also announcing another drug boat strike in the Eastern Pacific on Saturday. U.S. Southern Command says the vessel was engaged in narco-trafficking operations. Three people were killed. This was the fourth such incident this week. 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
1: Strikes launched. I'm Sue Guzman, Fox News. The U.S. striking more targets in Iran, saying they were in self-defense. CENTCOM says it launched the airstrikes on Iranian radar and drone sites after Tehran shot down a U.S. MQ-1 drone. Kuwait also says it has been intercepting incoming drone and missile fire from Iran. President Trump continues to mull a proposed peace deal, as we hear from Fox's Max Gordon.
2: President Trump met with top aides in the Situation Room on Friday. That meeting reportedly took about 2 hours, but at the end of it, no deal was announced. The New York Times and Axios report that President Trump sent tougher terms to Iran for a peace deal in an effort to exert pressure and to speed up the process, but it's unclear what changes were made to the potential agreement. This as the Strait of Hormuz remains closed to ship traffic and the U.S. continues its blockade. And with a focus on the Middle East, President Trump has expanded the role of the U.S. ambassador to Turkey, Tom Barak, making him special envoy to both Iraq and Syria.
1: After meeting with several Middle East leaders, President of France, Emmanuel Macron, Sunday urged Washington and Tehran to reach an agreement as soon as possible. Meanwhile, the Israeli army has captured a strategic castle in Lebanon in its deepest incursion into the city in 26 years.
3: Israeli Prime Minister Benjamin Netanyahu was vowing to expand his country's grip on Lebanon after the IDF captured a historic and strategic castle in southern Lebanon. It marks Israel's deepest incursion into Lebanon in 26 years. The move comes as Israel and Hezbollah continue to trade strikes despite a U.S. brokered ceasefire. Israel and Lebanon are set to hold more talks in the coming days to keep the ceasefire on track.
1: Fox's Marianne Rafferty, Secretary of State Marco Rubio spoke with Lebanese and Israeli leaders about a new proposal in which Israel will reportedly refrain from escalating military operations in Beirut and vice versa. 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
10: A nightly curfew is in effect around Delaney Hall, an ICE holding detention facility in Newark, New Jersey, that has been the target of tense protests. Fox News has learned several protesters were arrested Sunday after they allegedly refused to comply with orders to leave the area. Some of this weekend's protests have been violent. More from Fox's Steve Harrigan.
11: They used the barricades to charge the police. They were met with direct blasts of tear gas and flashbang grenades. It took about 2 hours of a real back and forth to finally clear the streets. Dozens of canisters of tear gas fired into the air, igniting on the ground. Horses, officers on horseback were used, as well as riot police with shields, trying to push them back. Towards the end of the night, demonstrators lighting fires on the streets using placards and signs and debris to try and light those fires. Officials in New Jersey still say it's just a fraction of the protesters who are actually violent.
10: Protesters are upset, claiming people held inside are on a hunger strike because of poor conditions. The Department of Homeland Security claims those inside are receiving 3 meals a day, clean water, and health care, and say those detained are not on a hunger strike. Former Federal Reserve Chair Jerome Powell was in Boston Sunday, where he received the John F. Kennedy Profile and Courage Award. Powell's a member of the Fed Board of Governors after stepping down as chair, and he is vowing, he says, to keep the Fed independent.
12: What the public has every right to expect is that we will make our decisions based only on our best economic analysis of what would most benefit the people we serve. We do not take into account the fortunes of any political party or politician in making those decisions.
10: And Powell was honored at a special ceremony that was had along with the people of the Twin Cities in Minnesota who were part of the anti-ICE protests there. I'm Sue Guzman. This is Fox News.
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1: Strikes. I'm Ted Lindner, Fox News. The U.S. military announcing self-defense strikes on Iran over the weekend. The attacks on Iranian radar and command and control sites over Saturday and Sunday in Gharuk, Iran, and Keshem Island. The U.S. fighter aircraft reportedly eliminating Iranian air defenses, a ground control station, and two one-way attack drones. CENTCOM reporting the strikes were made in response to aggressive Iranian actions, including an attack on an American drone, an MQ-1 drone, over international waters. No American service members were harmed. Meantime, the Iranian president is reportedly asked to resign. Reports say that Pezeshkan told the Supreme Leader's office he's been shut out from major decision-making. Meantime, President Trump is pushing for changes to the proposed deal with Iran to reopen the Strait of Hormuz, extend the ceasefire, and resume nuclear talks. Fox Business's Max Gordon.
2: The New York Times and Axios report that President Trump sent tougher

0: terms to Iran for a peace deal in an effort to exert pressure and to speed up the process, but it's unclear what changes were made to the potential agreement. This as the Strait of Hormuz remains closed to ship traffic and the U.S. continues its blockade.
1: Meantime, in the state of New Jersey, the city of Newark stepping up measures to deal with violent protests at an ICE detention center. Fox's Steve Harrigan.
2: We've seen a week, really, of steady violence at night, usually after dark. We see preparations once again in effect for a possible fight between police and protesters, so it still looks cloudy. As far as the security here goes, in front of this detention center, it is being controlled now by Newark police, not ICE agents. That's something the governor made clear just a short time ago. And we did see violence overnight. Once again, protesters refusing to disperse. They were hit with tear gas and stun grenades.
1: Fox's Steve Harrigan. Governor Sherrill claims out-of-state groups are inflaming tensions. 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
1: Crews in Washington State have recovered the bodies of all nine missing workers after last week's chemical tank implosion at a paper mill. A tank used in paper production ruptured and that killed 11 people at the Longview facility. Ukrainian President Zelensky says he's still waiting on a response to a letter he sent to Congress and to President Trump about the weapons his country needs as the war between Ukraine and Russia continues over 4 years later.
6: President Zelensky's letter is seeking help in bolstering air defenses, particularly anti-ballistic missiles, of which he said Ukraine counts almost exclusively on America to provide. On CBS Face the Nation, Zelensky said delivery of weapons isn't keeping up with threats Ukraine faces.
7: This is very important. We need to increase the production.
6: In his letter, he also urged the United States to remain engaged. Grinnell Scott, Fox News.
1: President Trump planned to headline the opening ceremony for the Great American State Fair June 24th after so many musical performers dropped out over political concerns. The Freedom 250 concert on the National Mall will kick off the country's 250th birthday celebration.
8: President Trump saying in part on Truth Social that these artists are getting the yips and that he would replace these highly paid third-rate artists. Over the last few days, over half the artists on the bill have canceled their appearance, including Bret Michaels, Martina McBride, Morris Day, The Commodores, Young MC. However, Vanilla Ice is still on the bill. He took to his Instagram to support the event.
9: I'm honored, man. This is going to be epic.
8: Milli Vanilli frontman Rob Moravan said he is still performing, as is CNC Music Factory and Flo Rida. Michelle Polino, Fox News.
1: The State Fair will run from June 25th through July 10th. And former Federal Reserve Chairman Jerome Powell accepted the JFK Profile and Courage Award Sunday night in Boston. During his acceptance speech, he called for the Federal Reserve to remain independent and not make interest rate cuts based on politics. I'm Ted Lindner. This is Fox News.
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Fox News, I'm Sue Guzman. The U.S. military says it launched weekend strikes on Iran in self-defense on Iranian radar and command and control sites just after Iran targeted an American drone. Meanwhile, the U.S.-Iran draft deal still not finalized as President Trump is reportedly demanding changes to the latest peace proposal. Arrests.

0: after a curfew went into effect outside an ICE detention center in New Jersey.
1: Police arresting more anti-ICE protesters outside Delaney Hall in Newark, New Jersey. The arrests come as a new mandatory curfew takes effect around that facility. The ICE detention center has been the focus of often intense and at times violent protests for about a week. Demonstrators allege immigrants have been tortured and denied adequate food at the facility. The Department of Homeland Security denies those claims.
0: That's Fox's Marianne Rafferty reporting. 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
1: More strikes. I'm Ted Lindner, Fox News. The U.S. military announcing self-defense strikes on Iran over the weekend. The attacks on Iranian radar and command and control sites over Saturday and Sunday in Gharuk, Iran, and Keshem Island. U.S. fighter aircraft reportedly eliminating Iranian air defenses, a ground control station, and two one-way attack drones. CENTCOM reporting the strikes were made in response to aggressive Iranian actions, including an attack on an American drone, an MQ-1 drone, over international waters. No American service members were harmed. Meantime, the Iranian president is reportedly asked to resign. Reports say that Pezeshkian told the Supreme Leader's office he's been shut out from major decision-making. Meantime, President Trump is pushing for changes to the proposed deal with Iran to reopen the Strait of Hormuz, extend the ceasefire, and resume nuclear talks. Fox Business's Max Gordon.
2: The New York Times and Axios report that President Trump sent tougher terms to Iran for a peace deal in an effort to exert pressure and to speed up the process, but it's unclear what changes were made to the potential agreement. This as the Strait of Hormuz remains closed to ship traffic and the U.S. continues its blockade.
1: Meantime, in the state of New Jersey, the city of Newark stepping up measures to deal with violent protests at an ICE detention center. Fox's Steve Harrigan.
3: We've seen a week, really, of steady violence at night, usually after dark. We see preparations once again in effect for a possible fight between police and protesters, so it still looks cloudy. As far as the security here goes in front of this detention center, it is being controlled now by Newark police, not ICE agents. That's something the governor made clear just a short time ago. And we did see violence overnight. Once again, protesters refusing to disperse. They were hit with tear gas and stun grenades.
1: Fox's Steve Harrigan. Governor Sherrill claims out-of-state groups are inflaming tensions. 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
1: Crews in Washington State have recovered the bodies of all nine missing workers after last week's chemical tank implosion at a paper mill. A tank used in paper production ruptured and that killed 11 people at the Longview facility. Ukrainian President Zelensky says he's still waiting on a response to a letter he sent to Congress and to President Trump about the weapons his country needs as the war between Ukraine and Russia continues over

0: 4 years later.
1: President Zelensky's letter is seeking help in bolstering air defenses, particularly anti-ballistic missiles, of which he said Ukraine counts almost exclusively on America to provide. On CBS Face the Nation, Zelensky said delivery of weapons isn't keeping up with threats Ukraine faces.
2: This is very important. We need to increase the production.
1: In his letter, he also urged the United States to remain engaged. Grinnell Scott, Fox News.
0: President Trump planning to headline the opening ceremony for the Great American State Fair June 24th after so many musical performers dropped out over political concerns. The Freedom 250 concert on the National Mall will kick off the country's 250th birthday celebration.
3: President Trump saying in part on Truth Social that these artists are getting the yips and that he would replace these highly paid third-rate artists. Over the last few days, over half the artists on the bill have canceled their appearance, including Bret Michaels, Martina McBride, Morris Day, The Commodores, Young MC. However, Vanilla Ice is still on the bill. He took to his Instagram to support the event.
4: I'm honored, man. This is going to be epic.
3: Milli Vanilli frontman Rob Moravan said he is still performing, as is CNC Music Factory and Flo Rida. Michelle Polino, Fox News.
0: The State Fair will run from June 25th through July 10th. And former Federal Reserve Chairman Jerome Powell accepted the JFK Profile and Courage Award Sunday night in Boston. During his acceptance speech, he called for the Federal Reserve to remain independent and not make interest rate cuts based on politics. I'm Ted Lindner. This is Fox News.
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0: Fox News, I'm Sue Guzman. The U.S. military says it launched weekend strikes on Iran in self-defense on Iranian radar and command and control sites just after Iran targeted an American drone. Meanwhile, the U.S.-Iran draft deal still not finalized as President Trump is reportedly demanding changes to the latest peace proposal. Arrests after a curfew went into effect outside an ICE detention center in New Jersey.
1: Police arresting more anti-ICE protesters outside Delaney Hall in Newark, New Jersey. The arrests come as a new mandatory curfew takes effect around that facility. The ICE detention center has been the focus of often tense and at times violent protests for about a week. Demonstrators allege immigrants have been tortured and denied adequate food at the facility. The Department of Homeland Security denies those claims.
0: That's Fox's Marianne Rafferty reporting. 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
1: Self-defense strikes. I'm Ted Lindner, Fox News. The U.S. military announcing self-defense strikes in Iran over the weekend. The attacks on Iranian radar and command and control sites over Saturday and Sunday. The U.S. fighter aircraft reportedly eliminated Iranian air defenses, a ground control station, and two one-way attack drones. CENTCOM reporting the strikes were made in response to aggressive Iranian actions, including an attack on an American drone, an MQ-1 drone, over international waters. No American service members were harmed. Meantime, Iran's president has reportedly asked to resign. Reports say that Masoud Pezeshkian told the Supreme Leader's office he's been shut out from major decision-making. Meantime, President Trump pushing for changes to the proposed deal with Iran to reopen the strait, extend the ceasefire, and resume nuclear talks.
2: The New York Times and Axios report that President Trump sent tougher terms to Iran for a peace deal in an effort to exert pressure and to speed up the process, but it's unclear what changes were made to the potential agreement. This as the Strait of Hormuz remains closed to ship traffic and the U.S. continues its blockade.
1: Fox Business's Max Gordon in Tel Aviv. At least 20 anti-ICE protesters reportedly arrested outside the Delaney Hall ICE detention facility in Newark, New Jersey, Sunday night.
3: The curfew, it's intended to lock down the entire area around Delaney Hall, a half mile in each direction. Now, there have been demonstrations outside Delaney Hall for quite some time.

0: But officials are saying that when ICE increased presence in the area, the Delaney Hall, it is a federal detention facility. It is operated privately, but it's been a point of contention for some time. Now, again, according to officials, the governor of New Jersey and other officials, they say that when ICE increased its presence, they say earlier this week, that's when we started to see these clashes.
1: Fox 5 New York, Stephanie Bertini. 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
1: Well, Commodore's co-founder and former bassist Ronald Laprede has died. His daughter announcing on social media that her father died following a sudden medical event in New Zealand. The Commodore is making headlines recently after pulling out of President Trump's 250th anniversary celebration on the National Mall. Ronald Laprede was 75 years old. Ukrainian President Zelensky says he's still waiting on a response to a letter he sent to Congress and President Trump about the weapons his country needs.
6: President Zelensky's letter is seeking help in bolstering air defenses, particularly anti-ballistic missiles, of which he said Ukraine counts almost exclusively on America to provide. On CBS Face the Nation, Zelensky said delivery of weapons isn't keeping up with threats Ukraine faces.
7: This is very important. We need to increase the production.
6: In his letter, he also urged the United States to remain engaged. Grinnell Scott, Fox News.
1: The 2026 Atlantic hurricane season begins today. Fox's Evan Brown.
8: Forecasters at NOAA are predicting less than average activity for this summer's Atlantic hurricane season, though all it takes is one of these tropical cyclones, no matter what level of classification it attains, to ruin your livelihood. In the Pacific, the same forecasters believe storm activity could be above average this summer. The start of the season is best used for preparation. People in hurricane-prone areas, even inland, should gather supplies now, make plans for emergencies, and check with insurance agents to make sure premiums on homeowner and flood policies have been paid up. In Miami, Evan Brown, Fox News.
1: And lawmakers considering a bipartisan bill that would separate FEMA from the Department of Homeland Security. Florida Democrat Congressman Jared Moskowitz on Fox's One Nation with Brian Kilmeade explains why he supports the bill.
9: DHS has become too bureaucratic. FEMA needs to get faster. And the way to fix that is to get FEMA out of DHS and make it its own independent agency.
1: I'm Ted Lindner. This is Fox News.
10: 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It's partly cloudy, 63 degrees. Just a slight chance of isolated thundershowers later today. Otherwise sunny, a high of 84, winds 5 miles per hour. 30% chance of rain tonight, partly cloudy, 59 for the low. Becoming sunny tomorrow, a high of 82 on Tuesday. 63 degrees now, partly cloudy at 1410 AM, 96.9 FM, KLEM.

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It's partly cloudy, 63 degrees. Just a slight chance of isolated thundershowers later today. Otherwise sunny, a high of 84, winds 5 miles per hour. 30% chance of rain tonight, partly cloudy, 59 for the low. Becoming sunny tomorrow, a high of 82 on Tuesday. 63 degrees now, partly cloudy at 1410 AM, 96.9 FM, KLEM.

0: 1410 AM, 96.9 FM, KLEM. It's partly cloudy, 63 degrees. Just a slight chance of isolated thundershowers later today. Otherwise sunny, a high of 84, winds 5 miles per hour. 30% chance of rain tonight, partly cloudy, 59 for the low. Becoming sunny tomorrow, a high of 82 on Tuesday. 63 degrees now, partly cloudy at 1410 AM, 96.9 FM, KLEM.
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1: Fox News, I'm Sue Guzman. The U.S. bombing Iranian radar and drone control sites in Iran this weekend after Tehran shot down an American Predator drone. Meantime, the U.S.-Iran draft deal still not finalized. President Trump reportedly demanding changes to the latest peace proposal. Several arrests made outside an ICE detention center in Newark, New Jersey.
2: Police arresting more anti-ICE protesters outside Delaney Hall in Newark, New Jersey. The arrests come as a new mandatory curfew takes effect around that facility. The ICE detention center has been the focus of often tense and at times violent protests for about a week. Demonstrators allege immigrants have been tortured and denied adequate food at the facility. The Department of Homeland Security denies those claims.
1: That's Fox's Marianne Rafferty reporting. 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
3: 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It's partly cloudy, 63 degrees. Just a slight chance of isolated thundershowers later today. Otherwise sunny, a high of 84, winds 5 miles per hour. 30% chance of rain tonight, partly cloudy, 59 for the low. Becoming sunny tomorrow, a high of 82 on Tuesday. 63 degrees now, partly cloudy at 1410 AM, 96.9 FM, KLEM.

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It's partly cloudy, 63 degrees. Just a slight chance of isolated thundershowers later today, otherwise sunny, a high of 84, winds 5 miles per hour. 30% chance of rain tonight, partly cloudy, 59 for the low. Becoming sunny tomorrow, a high of 82 on Tuesday. 63 degrees now, partly cloudy at 1410 AM, 96.9 FM, KLEM.

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1: There's still no deal, and there are still flare-ups of fighting. I'm Dave Anthony, Fox News. With the U.S. and Iran unable to work out an agreement to end the conflict, the American military went on the attack again over the weekend.
2: Bombing Iranian radar and drone control sites in Gorik, Iran, and Qassem Island. And according to Central Command, the measured and deliberate strikes occurred on Saturday and Sunday in response to aggressive Iranian actions that included the shootdown of a U.S. MQ-1 drone that was operating over international waters. U.S. fighter aircraft swiftly responded by eliminating Iranian air defenses, a ground control station, and two one-way attack drones that pose clear threats to ships transiting regional waters. And now Kuwait says it's intercepting incoming drone and missile fire. That comes as Iran confirmed it carried out retaliatory strikes today.
1: That's Fox's Alex Hogan. Early this morning, President Trump posted on Truth Social, Iran really wants to make a deal and it will be a good one for the U.S., adding, just sit back and relax. It will all work out well in the end. But oil prices are rising back up 4% this morning. Gas is down a penny, however. It's fallen 24 cents since its peak last month in this Iran conflict, with AAA's national average for regular now $4.32 per gallon. They got him. A manhunt for the suspect in the killing of a Virginia sheriff's deputy ending with an arrest in North Carolina last night.
3: 55-year-old Michael Puckett. The Carroll County Sheriff's Office says authorities responded to a call for a welfare check Friday night in Cana, Virginia. They say Puckett then started shooting at two deputies. Both of them fired back, but they were hit. The deputy who survived after being shot in his protective vest was last reported to be in stable condition, but the community is mourning the loss of 31-year-old Deputy Logan Utt.
1: Fox's Madeline Rivera. The number of confirmed Ebola cases keeps rising in Congo, but the World Health Organization says there are five survivors. 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
1: Soccer's World Cup starts in 10 days with the first two matches in Mexico, and then Team USA, which just beat Senegal in an exhibition, will play its first match against Paraguay

0: June 12th in L.A., and law enforcement is getting ready at every venue across America.
1: The FBI office in Atlanta recently held a news conference about its goals. Special Agent in Charge, Marlo Graham.
2: FBI personnel have been preparing for months, alongside our partners, local, state, and federal, to ensure the games will be safe.
1: One main focus, the threat posed by drones.
2: Temporary flight restrictions will be enforced during the events.
1: Assistant Special Agent in Charge Sean Matthews says bomb squads and SWAT teams will be taking care of things on the ground.
3: And we'll be downtown during all matches and fan days.
1: Atlanta will host a total of 8 games beginning on June 15th, including a tournament semifinal on July 15th. Kevin Uretsky, Fox News.
0: A scare in the air on a flight out of New Jersey. It turned around over the weekend and turned into a 2-day journey for the passengers.
4: We all know the rules when flying. Turn your tech devices to airplane mode when directed by the pilot. Spain-bound plane out of Newark Liberty International Airport turned around mid-flight Saturday when an available Bluetooth device labeled bomb was still on. And it resulted in the pilot making the drastic decision to make a U-turn and return to Newark. Officials conducted an investigation and found that the device was the name given for a Fitbit for a teenager on board the flight. The 190 passengers and 12 crew members were forced to evacuate. They were later taken to Spain on a replacement flight the next day. Sue Guzman, Fox News.
0: On Wall Street, stock futures are rising before a new month of trading coming off gains in May, which ended with record highs Friday for the Dow and the NASDAQ. On the NASCAR track, Denny Hamlin won the Cup Series race in Nashville last night. I'm Dave Anthony, and this is
5: 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It's partly cloudy, 63 degrees. Just a slight chance of isolated thundershowers later today, otherwise sunny, a high of 84, winds 5 miles per hour. 30% chance of rain tonight, partly cloudy, 59 for the low. Becoming sunny tomorrow, a high of 82 on Tuesday. 63 degrees now, partly cloudy at 1410 AM, 96.9 FM, KLEM.

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It's partly cloudy, 63 degrees. Just a slight chance of isolated thundershowers later today. Otherwise sunny, a high of 84, winds 5 miles per hour. 30% chance of rain tonight, partly cloudy, 59 for the low. Becoming sunny tomorrow, a high of 82 on Tuesday. 63 degrees now, partly cloudy at 1410 AM, 96.9 FM, KLEM.

0: 1410 AM, 96.9 FM, KLEM. It's partly cloudy, 63 degrees. Just a slight chance of isolated thundershowers later today. Otherwise sunny, a high of 84, winds 5 miles per hour. 30% chance of rain tonight, partly cloudy, 59 for the low. Becoming sunny tomorrow, a high of 82 on Tuesday. 63 degrees now, partly cloudy at 1410 AM, 96.9 FM, KLEM.
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1: Fox News, I'm CJ Papa. President Trump says he's in no rush to strike a peace deal with Iran. The ceasefire remains in place, but U.S. Central Command says it targeted military sites in Iran after an American drone was shot down over international waters. And now,
2: Kuwait says it's intercepting incoming drone and missile fire. That comes as Iran confirmed it carried out retaliatory strikes today. And Iran's Revolutionary Guard today says the source of that is what it calls U.S. attacks on a telecommunication tower.
1: That's Fox's Alex Hogan reporting. A massive two-day manhunt spanning state lines is over. The man accused of killing a sheriff's deputy in Virginia, now under arrest, police say Michael Puckett, was captured last night. Cops say he gunned down 31-year-old Logan Utt and injured his partner during a welfare check last week. 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
3: 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It's partly cloudy, 63 degrees. Just a slight chance of isolated thundershowers later today. Otherwise sunny, a high of 84, winds 5 miles per hour. 30% chance of rain tonight, partly cloudy, 59 for the low. Becoming sunny tomorrow, a high of 82 on Tuesday. 63 degrees now, partly cloudy at 1410 AM, 96.9 FM, KLEM.

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It's partly cloudy, 63 degrees. Just a slight chance of isolated thundershowers later today, otherwise sunny, a high of 84, winds 5 miles per hour. 30% chance of rain tonight, partly cloudy, 59 for the low. Becoming sunny tomorrow, a high of 82 on Tuesday. 63 degrees now, partly cloudy at 1410 AM, 96.9 FM, KLEM.

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1: Just sit back and relax. It'll all work out well. I'm Dave Anthony, Fox News. That is President Trump's message on Iran early this morning in a Truth Social post, writing Iran really wants to make a deal, and it will be a good one for the U.S., but with no agreement yet. The U.S. and Iran attacked each other again over the weekend.
2: CENTCOM says U.S. forces conducted strikes against multiple Iranian targets over the weekend. The strikes hit Iranian radar systems and command and control centers for drones in Gulruk, Iran, along the coast and on Keshem Island. CENTCOM described the action as defensive in nature to prevent Iran from attacking international shipping lanes and after Iran shot down a $4 million U.S. drone. The Iranians responded by targeting Kuwait with drones and missiles early this morning.
1: Fox's Trey Yingston, Tel Aviv. One thing Iran wants in a deal with the U.S. is for Israel to stop attacking Hezbollah militants in Lebanon.
3: It's Israeli Prime Minister Benjamin Netanyahu was vowing to expand his country's grip on Lebanon after the IDF captured a historic and strategic castle in southern Lebanon. It marks Israel's deepest incursion into Lebanon in 26 years. The move comes as Israel and Hezbollah continue to trade strikes.
1: That's Fox's Marianne Rafferty. The suspected gunman in a Friday night attack on sheriff's deputies in Virginia has been arrested after a two-day manhunt. Michael Puckett found in North Carolina. He's facing a murder charge because one of those deputies died. The anti-ICE protests rage on outside an immigration detention facility in New Jersey. Despite a curfew put in place last night in Newark.
4: So that's just some of what we saw last night, and it's at least maybe two dozen arrests and counting. Authorities used tear gas to clear the crowd, while DHS tells Fox there's zero tolerance for rioters here. And they finally have that extra assistance. They kept calling for the Newark police, the state police. Well, now they finally have some backup.
1: Fox's Alexis McAdams. The protesters angry over allegations of inhumane conditions at the facility. 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
1: With no deal in place with Iran, oil prices are rising more than 3% this morning. But Kevin Hassett, the director of the National Economic Council, tells Fox News Sunday things are getting better.
9: We have ongoing negotiations. There are already a lot more ships getting through the straits than we're getting through before. And the boats go about 300 nautical miles per day. And so when you leave the straits, then you can get to Pakistan almost right away. You can get to India almost right away.
1: Hassett also says once the conflict ends, prices will drop. Gas is down a penny this morning. It's fallen nearly a quarter since the spike up in the conflict peaked last month. AAA's national average for regular at $4.32 per gallon. On Wall Street, stock futures are rising after the Dow and the Nasdaq closed at record highs Friday. The Atlantic hurricane season starts today. Fox Weather's Ian Oliver's in Miami.
10: Florida took one off last year. What a big deal that was coming off of 2024. Helene and Milton, back-to-back majors over on the Gulf side. 2025, actually the first season in a decade where we did not have a hurricane strike the American coastlines.
1: Government forecasters are predicting a below-average season, 8 to 14 named storms. The World Cup starts a week from Thursday with the opening matches in Mexico, and the American team played an exhibition to get ready.
11: The U.S. men's national team put two lopsided losses in March behind them on Sunday in Charlotte.
12: Ware continuing the run down the right side. Options in the middle. Balogun is one of them. It's Balogun!
11: Courtesy TNT Sports.

0: Substitute Fowler and Balogun notched the go-ahead goal in a 3-2 win over Senegal. Christian Pulisic had a goal and an assist in the first 20 minutes to set the tone. Up next, the stiffer challenge next Saturday against Germany in Chicago before the U.S. opens the World Cup in L.A. against Paraguay on June 12th. I'm Tim McMaster, Fox News.
1: On the NASCAR track, Denny Hamlin drove away the winner in Nashville last night. He's second in the NASCAR Cup standings behind Tyler Reddick. I'm Dave Anthony. This is Fox.
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3: There's a chance of isolated showers later today, otherwise sunny, a high of 84, winds calm. 30% chance of rain tonight, partly cloudy, the low 59. Becoming sunny later tomorrow, 82 for the high on Tuesday. 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Clear skies this morning, 63 degrees, south wind at 7 miles per hour. 78 was yesterday's high, 63 degrees now. Sunset, 8:56. We'll have 15 hours, 8 minutes of daylight today. 33 days until the 4th of July. 20 days now until Father's Day.
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0: It is June 1st.
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16: Can you believe it's June already?
17: No, it's unbelievable.
18: Can you believe it?
0: It
18: that
0: went,
18: we were in jail.
0: May went by quickly. It
18: Holy
0: really did.
18: Cow.

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2: 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I'm Riley Smith. 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We'll have more right after this.
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2: After making recent highs, the corn and soybean prices have been somewhat in the red, leading some farmers to wonder if they missed out on potential profits. However, they may have another chance to take advantage of a price rally. Michael Widener, Director of Grain Origination and Producer Strategy at Landis Cooperative, said the odds show that prices could hike up again.
4: Tons of volatility here in the marketplace the last 10 days. We've got U.S.-Iran conflict that's ongoing. We've also got some news on the trade front from the U.S.-China trade deal, for lack of better terms, that we saw a few weeks ago when Trump got back from Beijing. But with that said, we've just never seen proof in the pudding in terms of any commitments on the Chinese side of things, in terms of buying what ags at what level and all that stuff. But long story short, a lot of red on the screen here recently. As the crop's gotten planted, we've got planting progress, and into the end of the month of May, we've trended sideways to lower, and that's got a lot of growers kind of kicking themselves, sitting here wondering, hey, did I miss it? And, you know, if you step back and look at some of the odds and probabilities, there is a chance of that for sure.
2: On the corn side of the marketplace, Widener said now is the time for producers to recalibrate their plans and figure out how to attack another potential price rally.
4: Over the last decade, December corn has scored its highs in May and June, 60% of the time. So, you know, after this setback, we may have already done that. But I think right now for a grower on the corn side, it's all about recalibrating expectations, kind of putting together a game plan here of how am I going to attack the next rally or recovery effort if I get that to $5 board price on the December corn or even above and we make new highs, right? I think it's key to recalibrate expectations.
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0: 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Here's a 2020 sports headline update with Daniel Versteeg.
1: Well, we go now to the sports schedule for today, where it's another busy day of softball and baseball around the area, of course, as the regular season continues to heat up. Starting with softball in the War Eagle Conference, our contest tonight brings you Galen Catholic as the Jays host Harris Lake Park in the second conference matchup of the year. For both teams, that comes your way with pregame around 7:15. The Akron Westfield softball team is in action. This will be a good matchup at Remsen St. Mary's. MMCRU is at Hartley Melvin Sanborn. Sibley O'Cheden's at Trinity Christian, and George Little Rock is at South O'Brien. In Western Valley Conference softball, Kingsley Pearson's at MVAOCOU, although that is a non-conference matchup. Council Bluffs Thomas Jefferson is in action at West Monona. Boyer Valley's at Westwood. Ridgeview is at Emmitsburg, and then Lawton Brunson plays host to Sioux City West in a softball doubleheader. To baseball tonight in the War Eagle Conference, pretty similar schedule. Harris Lake Park is at Galen Catholic. Akron Westfield is at Remsen St. Mary's. MMCRU at Hartley Melvin Sanborn. Sibley O'Cheden is at Trinity Christian, and George Little Rock is at South O'Brien. The State Boys Soccer Tournament also gets started today at a few sites across central Iowa. In Class 1A, Western Christian faces off with St. Albert. That's at Mediacom Stadium on the campus of Drake University in Des Moines. There's also West Sioux taking on Pella Christian in the Class 1A State Boys Soccer Tournament. In Class 2A, Unity Christian faces off with Knoxville, and then Bishop Heelan takes on Mount Vernon. That'll be taking place at Gilbert High School. The winner of the bracket Lamar's Community was in Class 3A, Denison Schleswig. They're facing off at Dallas Center Grimes today in a state quarterfinal final in boys soccer. That is taking place in Indianola. Well, for more sports news, be sure to check out our website, KLEM1410.com. 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
2: Clear skies this morning, 61 degrees after a high yesterday of 78, 23 minutes after 6 o'clock. It is Monday, the first day of June. 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

0: 1410 AM, 96.9 FM, KLEM. City of Lamar's is having a monthly test of tornado sirens today that will be at 1 o'clock this afternoon. The siren tests take place on the first Monday of each month through November. If there's bad weather on the first Monday, or if it happens to fall on a holiday, the test takes place the following Monday. That's a test of the tornado sirens in Lamar's today at 1 o'clock.
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1: Now, the KLEM weather forecast.
2: There's a chance of isolated showers later today, otherwise sunny, a high of 84, winds calm. 30% chance of rain tonight, partly cloudy, the low 59. Becoming sunny later tomorrow, 82 for the high on Tuesday. 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Clear skies this morning, 61 degrees after a high yesterday of 78. It's 6:33, Monday, the first day of June.

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1: Fox News. I'm Chris Foster. There have been more military strikes in southern Iran and Iranian missiles and drones fired at a U.S. base in Kuwait.
2: CENTCOM says U.S. forces conducted strikes against multiple Iranian targets over the weekend. The strikes hit Iranian radar systems and command and control centers for drones. CENTCOM described the action as defensive in nature to prevent Iran from attacking international shipping lanes and after Iran shot down a $4 million U.S. drone. The Iranians responded by targeting Kuwait with drones and missiles early this morning. Overnight, President Trump posted to Truth Social saying, in part, Iran really wants to make a deal and it will be a good one for the USA and those that are with us.
1: Fox's Trey Yanks. These 20 protesters were arrested outside the Delaney Hall ICE Detention Center in Newark, New Jersey after breaking a new curfew last night. 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
0: 63 degrees, clear skies this morning at 641 on Monday. 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

0: It's June 1st, and this is your Fox Daily Snapshot. Today is National Olive Day. There are more than 500 different types of olives globally. It's also one of the world's oldest fruits, and yes, it's technically a stone fruit like a peach or a mango. In 1968, Helen Keller dies in Easton, Connecticut at the age of 87. Blind and deaf from infancy, Keller learned to communicate using a hand alphabet signaled by touch into the student's palm. Her first word, water. Keller went on to become a world-renowned writer and lecturer. It's been used to save countless lives. The Heimlich Maneuver, published in 1974. Henrik Heimlich is credited with developing the technique using abdominal thrust to stop choking. Also on this day, after 50 years and 8,019 games, Johan Santana fires the first no-hitter in New York Mets franchise history. Born on this day in 1937, American actor and producer Morgan Freeman and Marilyn Monroe. I'm CJ Papa. That's your Fox Daily Snapshot.
1: 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On this date in history, June 1st, 1792, 234 years ago, Kentucky became the 15th state. 1796, 230 years ago, Tennessee became the 16th state. 1813, 213 years ago, the Navy battle cry, "Don't give up the ship," was shouted by the mortally wounded Captain James Lawrence, commander of the U.S. frigate Chesapeake. 1843, 183 years ago, Cleveland, Ohio, Buffalo, and Rochester, New York had snowfall in June. 149 years later, in 1992, Vanessa Williams sang, "Sometimes the snow falls down in June." 1868, 158 years ago, James Buchanan, the 15th president of the U.S., died in Pennsylvania at age 77. He was the only president who was never married. 1938, 88 years ago, Superman first appeared in the first issue of Action Comics. In 2014, a copy of that comic sold for $3.2 million, the highest ever paid for a comic book. 1964, 62

0: Years ago, the Rolling Stones arrived in New York and began their first American tour. Their first show was at a high school stadium in Lynn, Massachusetts. 1968, 58 years ago, Helen Keller died in Westport, Connecticut at age 87. 1980, 46 years ago, CNN began broadcasting as the first cable news network. 1984, 42 years ago, Star Trek III, The Search for Spock, was released. 1991, 35 years ago, David Ruffin, lead singer for The Temptations, died of a cocaine overdose at 50. 1996, 30 years ago, Ray Combs, the second host of Family Feud, was admitted to the hospital with head injuries after two failed suicide attempts. He succeeded on his third attempt the next day. He hanged himself from a bedsheet in the psych ward of the Glendale Adventist Hospital outside of Los Angeles. 1997, 29 years ago, the widow of Malcolm X, Betty Shabazz, was fatally burned in a fire set by her 12-year-old grandson in her Yonkers, New York apartment. She died from her injuries 3 weeks later. 1997, 29 years ago, 58-year-old Kenny Rogers married his fifth wife, 31-year-old Wanda Miller. 1998, 28 years ago, Scott Weiland of Stone Temple Pilots was arrested with about $100 worth of drugs as he was leaving a Manhattan housing project. 2001, 25 years ago, Moulin Rouge was released. It starred Nicole Kidman and Ewan McGregor. 2005, 21 years ago, Jack White of the White Stripes married redheaded British supermodel Karen Elson in a canoe on the Amazon River. Meg White, Jack's ex-wife, was their maid of honor. They divorced in 2013. 2007, 19 years ago, Jack Kevorkian was released from prison after serving 8 years of his 25-year sentence. He died on June 3rd, 2011. 2009, 17 years ago, General Motors filed for bankruptcy. GM received a $12 billion bailout from the government. Ford received no bailout money.
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0: There's a chance of isolated showers later today, otherwise sunny, a high of 84, winds calm. 30% chance of rain tonight, partly cloudy, the low 59. Becoming sunny later tomorrow, 82 for the high on Tuesday. 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Sunshine this morning, 63 degrees at 5 minutes before 7. It is Monday, the first day of June.

0: Suspected gunman who shot two sheriff's deputies in Virginia on Friday and ended last night with Michael Puckett's arrest in North Carolina.
1: Puckett is accused of opening fire on two Virginia deputies during a welfare check in Carroll County on Friday night and then fleeing the scene. Deputy Logan Utt died from his wounds.
0: That's Fox's Alex Hogan. Hurricane season started this morning in the Atlantic. Government forecasters predict a below average season with 8 to 14 named storms.
2: Last year was also slightly below average, but a cautionary tale. We had four majors, three Category 5 monsters. Hurricane Melissa devastated Jamaica, killing close to 50 people there.
0: Fox Weather's Ian Oliver. None of the storms last year hit in the U.S. America's listening to Fox News.
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0: While the U.S. and Iran remain in conflict, Russia and Ukraine remain at war, and Ukraine's president is asking for more American support.
7: Ukraine President Volodymyr Zelensky, at the end of a five-page letter to President Trump and Congress seeking more anti-ballistic missile defenses, urged the U.S. to remain engaged and keep standing with Ukraine. On CBS Face the Nation, Zelensky said envoys Steve Witkoff and Jared Kushner could be there very soon.
8: Yes, we count on their coming to Kiev. I hope that they will find a possibility to come during 2 weeks.
7: Zelensky said he does understand that timeline could be affected by any new negotiations in the Middle East that may arise. Gernal Scott, Fox News.
0: Fans of the Commodores are in mourning. One of the group's co-founders has died. Ronald Lapreed played bass on Three Times the Lady in 1978, the Commodores' first number one hit. He died suddenly over the weekend in New Zealand. Lapreed was 75 years old. The Commodores have also made news. One of the bands that have pulled out of the Freedom 250 concert in Washington this month amid political controversy, President Trump posted on Truth Social, cancel it, calling those groups overpriced and boring. He wrote he wants to headline the event now as a pro-American rally. A legendary singer is exiting the stage.
9: Old Frankie Valli canceling the remaining shows on the Four Seasons farewell tour. Valli posting Friday on social media that he's going to take the rest of the year off to focus on his health.
0: Fox's Paul Stevens on Wall Street. Rising stock futures may mean gains to start a new month, coming off a positive May that ended with the Dow and the Nasdaq at record high closings. I'm Dave Anthony, and this.
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11: Now, the KLEM weather forecast.
12: There's a chance of isolated showers later today, otherwise sunny, a high of 84, winds calm. 30% chance of rain tonight, partly cloudy, the low 59. Becoming sunny later tomorrow, 82 for the high on Tuesday.
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12: And by The Market, a collection of small shops just north of the ice cream parlor on Central Avenue, downtown Lamar's. Sunshine this morning, 63 degrees after a high yesterday of 78. It's 7 after 7 o'clock on Monday morning.

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1: 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Well, we're beginning the month of June with a softball broadcast here on KLAM Radio tonight as the Galen Catholic softball team is at home for their second conference matchup of the year. 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Well, we should also recap the last couple of days of May in the sports world around the high school landscape. So let's start with Friday sports action, where the girls' state golf meets were wrapping up with their second rounds of competition. In Class 1A, we were following along with Akron Westfield's Emerson Gravenish, who on Thursday shot a 98, but followed that up with a career-best 18-hole total of 90. And Gravenish finishes 41st overall individually with a score of 188. That was 44 strokes over par. Good showing for Gravenish, who was, again, a really strong competitor down at state, finishing off with their best round of golf as a high schooler, again, a 90 on 18 holes. That was in Boone. We go to Marshalltown, where on Friday, the Class 2A girls state golf meet wrapped up with Roland Story claiming the team championship by 23 strokes. Hinton was in 7th place as a team in their 36-hole four-golfer total. The Blackhawks shot a 743. That was 175 strokes over par. The Blackhawks were also led by a top-10 golfer individually. Ashlyn Kramer finishes off her golf career with an 8th-place finish. She shot a 159 on 36 holes, and that was 17 strokes over par. Carlin Kovarna had a strong showing as well, finishing in the top 30, tied for 29th, a score of 181, 39 strokes over par. Chloe Volke was tied for 55th with a 200, and Madison Hoppe was 59th with a 203, the four scoring golfers for Hinton, who again take home a 7th place finish for the girls' state golf meet on Friday in Marshalltown. We have those team scores from Class 1A through 4A and the individual leaderboards from all of those four golf state meets. You can check those out on our website at KLEM1410.com. Continuing on with Friday sports action around the listening area, lots of softball and baseball to recap. Let's do that now on the KLEM Sports Scores and Results page as well. Starting with softball in the Missouri for Activities Conference, non-conference competition, Lamar's Community gets their first win of the season in a big way, downing the Sioux Center Warriors at home on Friday night by a score of 8-6. The big way came via a bottom of the 7th walk-off 2-run home run off of the bat of Maya Vanderslice. It was her only hit, her only RBIs, but boy, did she make it count as she gives the Bulldogs their first win of the season via the walk-off home run. Kinley Schmidt went 2-for-4 with an RBI. Kinnick Lusing 1-for-2 with an RBI. Maya Scope 2-for-3, a double and an RBI, and Maddie Washburn went 2-for-4 with an RBI. Easton Schrader gets the pitching win, going all 7 innings, allowing 8 hits, striking out 5, and picking up the win for the Bulldogs. We'll recap the rest of their weekend here in just a moment. Continuing on with Friday softball action around the listening area, in Warrigal Conference competition, Galen Catholic run ruled West Sioux in 5 innings by a score of 13-0. Grace Kellen, boy, she picked up the bats in a big way, 2-for-4 with 2 RBIs on the night. Kennedy Sitzman went 3-for-3, a double. She drove in 2 runs. Hallie Walgenbach went 2-for-4. Both hits were doubles. She drove in a run. Addie Castle went 3-for-4. She had 2 triples in the game and drove in 2 runs. Izzy Lammers went 1-for-3 with a double and 2 RBIs. Kennedy Paulson did a little bit of everything. She went 2-for-3 with an RBI and pitched 5 innings of 2-hit, no-run softball. She struck out 8 batters in that win for the Jays as well. The Remsen St. Mary's softball team stays undefeated with a 14-4 win in 4 innings.

over Harris Lake Park. The Hawks got a near cycle from Hallie Bunkers, and you could argue that she had the easiest one left to get. She went 3 for 3 with a double, a triple, a homer, and she drove in 3 runs. That's a pretty good day at the office for Hallie Bunkers. Chloe Holman went 1 for 3. She drove in 2 runs. Sophia Harpinaw, 2 for 3, a double, 2 RBIs. Lana Junkers went 1 for 3 with a double, 2 RBIs. Josie Swickerath allowed just 4 hits in 4 innings and struck out 5 batters for the Hawks softball team. The rest of the War Eagle Conference softball scoreboard, George Little Rock squeaked past Trinity Christian 9-8, and Hartley Melvin Sanborn down Sibley Ocheeden 9-1 in 5 innings. To baseball from Friday night, the Missouri for Activities Conference, another non-conference contest for Lamar's community, as the Bulldogs played all 7 innings and took a 12-1 loss to Sioux Center. Offense was just hard to come by, as Isaiah Tolson went 2 for 3 with an RBI. Ben Regeneter went 2 for 3 as well for the Bulldogs, who just had a hard time getting out of innings in the field. We do have some interview clips from new Lamar's head coach Kendall Kander recapping that contest. You can check that out on our website at KLEM1410.com. West of the baseball action from Friday, going to the War Eagle Conference for the Galen Catholic baseball team. They won their fifth game of the week last week, defeating West Sioux on Friday night 14-0 in 5 innings. Mason Small drove in 4 runs with 2 hits. Drake Hodson, he went 3 for 4 with a double and 3 RBIs. And Owen Seavers, Braden Horky, and Easton Spangler each drove in 2 runs in the win. Horky allowed just 1 hit through 5 innings, didn't allow a run, and struck out 10 batters. Galen Catholic, great week last week. 5 wins and a perfect 5-0 week for the Jays. The Hinton baseball team needed a big bounce back, and they got one on Friday night, defeating Akron Westfield 9-7 after trailing the Westerners 7-1 early on. The Blackhawks staged the comeback and knock out the Westerners there. Carver DeGroat and Logan Kempema each drove in 2 runs. Colin Dunkel and Brady Dunkel had 3 hits. Knights Dunkel had a double in there. Brady Dunkel had a double in there. Colin Dunkel drove in a run as well. Dawson Spies, some great innings on the mound. 2 innings of 2-hit, 1-run baseball, striking out 4. Kaysen Bouvey went an inning and 2/3, allowing a hit, no runs. He struck out 2 batters. Akron Westfield's top hitter was Caleb Johnson. He went 3 for 5. He came close to a cycle as well. He needed the big fly. Single, double, a triple, and an RBI for Johnson. Will Hartman went 2 for 3 with an RBI, and Matthew Swan Cut had a similar stat line, 2 for 3 with an RBI as well. Hunter Wendell had a pretty good outing, 5 1/3 innings, allowing just 3 runs and 4 strikeouts, but unfortunately goes by the wayside. The Westerners again blow a big lead. They were up 7-1 and lose it 9-7. The Rams and St. Mary's baseball team had to go to extra innings on Friday night, but they get past Harris Lake Park in 8 by a score of 5-2 with 3 runs in the top of the 8th inning. Hayden Holman had an RBI in the contest. Bo Johnson and Titan Waldschmidt each drove in runs. Dayton Knipe went 2 for 4. Titan Waldschmidt, 2 2/3 innings, no hits, no runs, and 5 strikeouts on the mound. And Jackson Schrader went 3 innings, allowing 3 hits, no runs, and a pair of Ks as well. Then the MMCRU baseball team, boy, they made quick work of South O'Brien Friday night, 17-0 in 4 innings, behind a 4-inning no-hitter from Caben Olson. 4 innings, no hits, no runs, 8 strikeouts. He did allow 3 walks on the hill. Not too shabby of a night, all things considered. Gage Johnson went a perfect 3 for 3 with a double and 4 RBIs. Brandon Dreckman went a perfect 2 for 2 with 3 RBIs. And Gavin Pacus went 1 for 3 with 3 RBIs as well. The rest of the War Eagle Conference scoreboard in baseball, Sibley Ocheeden beat Hartley Melvin Sanborn 10-7, and Trinity Christian down George Little Rock 8-3. Let's move on now to Saturday sports action, where we go to Sioux City for some softball, the Bishop Heelan Classic, Lamar's community. Boy, they had some good competition there on Saturday afternoon. The first game saw the Bulldogs take a tough 6-5 loss to a good Lawton Bronson squad, giving up a run in the 7th inning. Unfortunately, doomed the Bulldogs in that one out at Riverside. Kinnick Lusink went 1 for 3 with an RBI in that contest. Kinley Schmidt, an extra base hit,
to drive in a run as well. Easton Schrader was solid in the circle and at the plate. Schrader went 1-for-3 with an RBI and struck out 6 batters as a pitcher. And Matty Washburn had an RBI as well. The Bulldogs then bounced back and picked up a nice win in a bit of a shortened contest. The Bulldogs beat MOC Floyd Valley in 5 innings by

0: a one-run margin, a final score of 7-6. And in that game, some good production at the plate from Maddie Washburn and Maya Vanderslice. Both ladies had just one hit, but they drove in two runs in the contest. So good production out of them. Easton Schrader continued her run of RBI. She went 1-for-3 with an RBI. And Kinnick Lucent got her first win in the circle pitching. 3 1/3 of two-hit, three-run softball. She struck out four batters for the Bulldogs, who go 1-1 at the Bishop Heelan Classic Saturday. To the Kingsley Pearson softball tournament, that's where the Panthers picked up two wins on Saturday afternoon, defeating West Sioux in five innings, 9-1, and taking down Alta Aurelia 4-0. The Akron Westfield softball team did not quite have as good a luck. The Westerners fell to Cherokee 4-3, and then lost to a good Newell Fonda squad. The Mustangs ranked number 7 in Class 1A. That game finished in five innings with the Mustangs on top of the Westerners 12-3. Down to MVAOCOU, where the Hinton softball team lost their first game in eight innings, having to go to extras against Logan Magnolia before the Panthers prevailed 7-6. Two runs in the top of the eighth inning from Logan Magnolia ultimately doomed Hinton, who did get one back in the bottom of the eighth inning. Caden Smith went 2-for-3 with a double. She drove in three runs. Adeline Utech went 1-for-2 with a double and two RBIs, and Carlin Kovarna went 1-for-4 with a double and an RBI. Thankfully, the Blackhawks were able to bounce back and defeat the host MVAOCOU in four innings by a score of 10-0. Behind three RBIs from Megan Leary, she went 2-for-2. Chanley Bouvey drove in two runs with two walks, and Caden Smith went 1-for-2 with an RBI. CJ Bader was the pitcher of record, going four innings, three hits, no runs, struck out five batters for the Blackhawk softball team. You can get all of these scores and plenty more where those came from right now on our website at KLEM1410.com under the sports tab at the top of the homepage. In the drop-down menu, click on sports scores and results. Well, we go now to the sports schedule for today, where it's another busy day of softball and baseball around the area, of course, as the regular season continues to heat up. Starting with softball in the War Eagle Conference, our contest tonight brings you Galen Catholic as the Jays host Harris Lake Park in the second conference matchup of the year for both teams. That comes your way with pregame around 7:15. The Akron Westfield softball team is in action. This will be a good matchup at Remsen St. Mary's. MMCRU is at Hartley Melvin Sanborn. Sibley O'Cheden's at Trinity Christian. And George Little Rock is at South O'Brien. In Western Valley Conference softball, Kingsley Pearson's at MVAOCOU, although that is a non-conference matchup. Council Bluffs' Thomas Jefferson is in action at West Monona. Boyer Valley's at Westwood. Ridgeview is at Emmitsburg. And then Lawton Brunson plays host to Sioux City West in a softball doubleheader. To baseball tonight in the War Eagle Conference, pretty similar schedule. Harris Lake Park is at Galen Catholic. Akron Westfield is at Remsen St. Mary's. MMCRU at Hartley Melvin Sanborn. Sibley O'Cheden is at Trinity Christian, and George Little Rock is at South O'Brien. The State Boys Soccer Tournament also gets started today at a few sites across central Iowa. In Class 1A, Western Christian faces off with St. Albert. That's at Mediacom Stadium on the campus of Drake University in Des Moines. There's also West Sioux taking on Pella Christian in the Class 1A State Boys Soccer Tournament. In Class 2A, Unity Christian faces off with Knoxville, and then Bishop Heelan takes on Mount Vernon. That'll be taking place at Gilbert High School. The winner of the bracket Lamar's Community was in Class 3A, Denison Schleswig. They're facing off at Dallas Center Grimes today in a state quarterfinal in boys soccer. That is taking place in Indianola. Well, for more sports news, be sure to check out our website, KLEM1410.com. 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And tune in tonight for some high school softball. Galen Catholic hosting Harris Lake Park. 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I'm Sports Director Daniel Versteg.
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2: 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I'm Todd Kim.

0: The Iowa Hawkeye women's basketball team made some key additions via the transfer portal and recruiting, but Coach Jan Jensen says the key for next season is the nucleus that returned. The Hawkeyes returned 61% of their scoring from a team that finished 27-7 and made it to the second round of the NCAA tournament.
1: Our spring workouts were great. Their energy is great. You have Ava Hayden and Chit Chat Wright to build upon. Taylor Strimlow's there. Journey Houston and Layla Hayes, a fun freshman. So there's a lot of great core. And then we're adding some really nice portal pieces. So I love the feel right now, but the proof is always in the pudding, right? How we come together and how quickly.
0: Summer workouts for the Hawkeyes begin this week. Tickets go on sale this morning for November's basketball game in Des Moines between the Hawkeye men and Creighton. The teams meet Sunday, November 15th in the Casey Center.
2: They can go to HyVTix.com, 10 o'clock Central Time, and we're very excited to have Casey's back as the presenting sponsor of this game. And it's the game is Sunday, November 15th. We'll come out with the game time here in a few months when we talk to TV people and we see what else is going on in the sports world that day.
0: That's Maury Hanks, who's president of the promoter for the game, Global Sports Management. To baseball, the Iowa Cubs are limited to 3 hits in an 8-1 loss in Indianapolis in a series finale. The iCubs hurt their own cause with 3 errors. They fall to 24-32 on the season. Midwest League, Cedar Rapids scored a run in the first, added 2 more in the second. In an 8-1 victory over the Quad Cities River Bandits, those teams split their 6-game series. And in the American Association, Kansas City scored 6 runs in the first and beat the Sioux City Explorers 8-4. 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
2: KLEM news time is 7:30. It's 64 degrees, mostly sunny skies, southeast wind at 6 miles per hour. Our forecast is calling for a chance of rain later today. Sunny, 84 for the high. Winds mostly calm. 30% chance of rain tonight, the low 59, partly cloudy, winds 5 miles per hour. Becoming sunny tomorrow, 82 for the high, winds 20 miles per hour. Wednesday, a 30% chance of showers, cloudy, and 82 degrees. 60% chance of rain Wednesday night. Thursday, a 70% chance of rain, cloudy, and 81. 78 yesterday's high. Right now, it is 64 degrees and sunny at KLEM. 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
2: 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This news story just into the KLEM newsroom. Last night around 11:34 p.m. Sunday night, Lamar's Fire and Rescue were called to a barn fire at 26132 Marble Avenue, rural Lamar's. The barn is owned by Andy Britt. Firefighters encountered heavy fire coming from the front of the building and roof of the chicken barn. Firefighters attacked with one hose line through the front west door and a second one used on the roof. Firefighters made entry to the front west side of the building after slowing the fire and were able to get it under control. Extensive overhaul and ventilation was used to completely extinguish the blaze. The fire started in the main floor of the barn and spread to the attic space above a double-layer tin ceiling and insulation. The owner was home at the time of the fire and noticed it coming from the barn and called 911. Buildings on both sides of the building that was on fire were saved and were not damaged. Firefighters on that scene for over 3 hours last night, putting out the fire and ventilating and investigating. The barn is unusable at this time. Orange City Fire Department was called to Lamar's to stand by in case of another fire call. Lamar's had 4 trucks and 15 personnel at the scene of this fire. Origin was determined to be located in the west side of the chicken barn on the main floor and spread to the attic. It moved across the back of the building. Cause of the fire determined to be accidental. Most probable cause was an electrical equipment malfunction with a heat lamp that was used on baby chickens. Contents, including chickens, were lost in the fire. Damage estimated at over $100,000. Now with more news, here's Sean Powers.
5: I'm Sean Power reporting. Primary elections for local, state, and national offices representing Iowa will be held tomorrow, June 2nd, with polls open in Plymouth County between 7 a.m. and 8 p.m. One local race will consist of more than one candidate. In District 4 of the Board of Supervisors, Republican incumbent Craig Anderson is facing a primary challenge from candidate Randy Croce. Profiles of the two candidates are available on our website at KLEM14.

0: Republicans10.com. For statewide offices, five Republicans are running for their party's nomination for governor. Current U.S. Representative Randy Feenstra, former State Director of Administrative Services Adam Steen, current Iowa State Representative Eddie Andrews, former Iowa State Representative Brad Sherman, and farmer Zach Lane. State Auditor Rob Sand is the only Democratic candidate in the race. For federal offices, current U.S. Representative Ashley Hinson and former Iowa State Senator Jim Carlin are seeking the Republican nomination for the open U.S. Senate seat, with Iowa State Representative Josh Turek and Iowa State Senator Zach Walls running for the Democratic nomination. In the race for Iowa's U.S. House 4th District seat, Attorney Dave Dawson, retired nurse Stephanie Steiner, and Ashley Wolf Tornabane are seeking the Democratic nomination, with Republican Chris McGowan seeking to fill the seat currently held by Representative Feenstra. For questions, concerns, or information about tomorrow's primary elections, contact the Plymouth County Auditor's Office at 712-546-6100 or visit plymouthcountyia.gov. Polls will open tomorrow at 7 a.m. and close at 8 p.m. Inclusive Connections LLC has announced they will host their first annual Walk for Inclusion this month at the Olson Cultural Events Center in Lamar's. The company stated in a Facebook post that the event would be a fun and welcoming walk, celebrating individuals with special needs and the families, friends, caregivers, and community members who support them every day. The post further states that community partners will be present at the walk to share resources, services, and activities that support individuals with special needs and their families. Registration for the walk is available online at inclusiveconnectionsllc.com, starting at $15 for an individual and $100 for a team of 10. A $28 Inclusion Matters t-shirt is also available to purchase online. For questions about the event or registration, contact organizer Dr. Andrea Lauch at 712-540-8615. The first ever Walk for Inclusion will take place on Saturday, June 27th from 5 to 7 p.m. at the Olson Cultural Events Center in Lamar's. The Iowa DNR will once again conduct biological assessments of Iowa streams to determine their ecological status and health. Environmental specialist Ken Creer says they do a survey of fish and other species in the water.
1: It's your snails, your leeches, all your aquatic insects, crayfish, things like that. And we do a habitat assessment, which is mainly an in-stream and near-stream habitat assessment. And we do collect just a single water quality grab sample.
0: The Federal Clean Water Act requires states to monitor waterways. Creer says they've done the biological survey since 1994.
1: All of these data that gets collected for this contract, especially, and a majority of the in-stream fisheries data are in our online database, BioNet. You can access, if you have, internet access anywhere in the world, to look at all of these data, all of the different fish, bugs, have water quality.
0: Creer says the state survey does a better job of surveying Iowa streams than national surveys because they've developed a good system. The State Environment Protection Commission recently approved $575,000 in funding for the program. And that's a look at your local news. I'm Sean Power.
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3: News, I'm CJ Papa, trying to figure out who's in charge of Iran.
4: The regime is fairly discombobulated, as you know. That's why it's taken so long to negotiate anything.
3: Tennessee Senator Bill Hagerty speaking to Fox. The U.S. and Iran trading strikes over the weekend, and President Trump says, don't rush me.
5: The president issuing a message of reassurance this morning on Truth Social, especially for those who are pushing him to get this deal done faster. He said, quote, sit back and relax. It'll all work out in the end. Iran really wants to make a deal, and it will be a good one for the USA and those that are with us.
3: Fox's Alexandra Hoff. It's the final full day of campaigning for tomorrow's California primary for governor. The top two vote getters advance to the November general election in Los Angeles, called a nonpartisan election. If one of the three top candidates gets more than 50% of the vote, they win the race outright. If not, there's a November runoff. 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
2: KLEM News Time is 7:40. 64 degrees right now, sunny skies. Our forecast calling for sunshine, a high of 84. There's a slight chance of a shower later today. 30% chance of rain tonight. 59, partly cloudy. Tomorrow, a high of 82 with sunshine, winds 20 miles per hour. 30% chance of rain on Wednesday, cloudy, 82 for the high. 60% chance of rain Wednesday night. Thursday, 70% chance of rain, 81 for the high. Cloudy on Friday, 84. Saturday, partly sunny and 86. 78 yesterday's high. It is 64 degrees this morning with sunshine. 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
10: Got a little bit of a mixed bag in the grains today. Corn is lower, beans are higher. This is Market Matters on the Iowa Agribusiness Radio Network, brought to you by Beringer Ingelheim. I'm Dustin Huffman. Corn futures right now are trading fractionally to a penny lower. Soybeans are right now starting to change. They were trading about 2 cents higher in the front months. They still are holding there, but now a little bit of mixture in the deferred contracts here as we go on in the morning. We saw Friday, July corn dropped 9 cents. Soybeans are down 7 3/4 and wheat down almost 16 cents. As the calendar turns, growing weather for corn and soybean in the Midwest becomes a major fundamental for the row crop markets. For the most part, the crops survived the planting season with few issues. The weather outlook for June is generally favorable through the middle of the month. Soybean bulls want to see some specific sales to China to back up a recent trade deal. Crushing margins for corn and soybean processors remain strong, boosting domestic demand. Hanging over the farm markets is the uncertainty of a peace deal with the U.S. and Iran. President Trump said over the weekend the U.S. was close to a very good deal, but a return to fighting can't be ruled out. To begin the month, USDA will release its annual export inspections report at 10 a.m., and we'll also get the monthly grain and oilseeds crushing report and the weekly crop progress report as well, with an update on the planting progress and first look at national crop ratings. Hogs are looking to be higher today. Cattle looks to be steady to lower. We'll have the market numbers next.
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10: July corn down 3/4 at 446 even. December new crop down 3/4 at 474 and a quarter. July beans up 3.5 at 1190 and a quarter. November new crop up 3.5 at 1193 and a half. Soybean meal up 80 cents at 330.60. Soy oil 39 cents higher at 78.11. Chicago wheat 3.5 higher at 614 even. Kansas winter wheat 5.25 higher at 655 even. Kansas spring wheat down 36.5 at 672 and a quarter. Minneapolis spring wheat up 0.25 cent at 664 even. Oats down 11.5. That's at 347 and a quarter. The Merck last week ended triple digits lower in the cattle and then the hogs. That's Market Matters on the Iowa Agribusiness Radio Network. I'm Dustin Huffman.
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0: Hi, kids. Mrs. Reeves from Treasure Isle. Jesus teaches that we must love and take care of one another all the time. Guess what? There are no days off when we can turn away from our family and friends. In Luke 13, Jesus was teaching in a synagogue. A woman there had an evil spirit that had kept her sick for 18 years. She was bent over and couldn't straighten up at all. Jesus saw her and didn't want her sick because he cared about her, because he loved her. So he called out to her, "Woman, you are free from your sickness." He placed his hands on her, and at once she straightened herself up and praised God. Wow! By praising God, she was thanking him over and over and giving glory to our God for his wonderful mercy and goodness. She probably leaped all the way home with so much excitement and joy. Now she'd be able to care for those who had cared for her all those 18 years. Kids, happiness is loving and caring for others. So trust in the Lord, for he cares for you.
1: 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This morning, we're going to check in with Melanie Saylor at Crosswind Storage, a facility here in Lamar's. And Melanie, we've kind of heard different commercials here on KLEM about your facility, but maybe you can give us a little overview, how you got started, where you're located, that kind of thing, different size units that you have. So,
2: thank you for having me, Rudy.
1: You.
2: We are a family-owned, locally operated business, primarily made up of my husband, our son, and myself. We broke ground in 2019, and the demand continued to build us. So we have devoted our time to learning every facet of the industry as it presents itself and remaining current with it as it evolves. That does require involving our youngest child in a lot of conversations we otherwise might not have. Several of our customers recognize our son now in high school when he's on site running that machinery, as he's been training in for several years, and he is quite the smooth operator. By the time we rented our first unit, our then 10-year-old son was ready to help answer the phone if mom couldn't catch it.
1: Did you guys build? Did you guys build all these yourself and put everything together?
2: Well, we had a contractor, but
1: sure.
2: We did start from the ground up.
1: Okay.
2: Yep, absolutely. We're locally managed, of course, but we are remotely operated, meaning everything can be done over the phone or online, but we do still offer on-site assistance, as we do live here in town ourselves. We do now have two locations within a half mile of each other, both in the southwest corner of town. We offer enclosed units as well as outdoor vehicle, trailer, RV, boat parking spaces. We have units all the way from 5x10, which are kind of those locker size units that you see on the end of the building, all the way up to those enclosed RV units, which our largest RV units are 13 wide by 52 deep. And the units that are in between those sizes just extend in 5-foot increments. So pretty much you name the size and we've got it.
1: So to find out more, what's the best way to contact you?
2: I can be reached over the phone at 712-218-4350. 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
0: August 1963. Thousands gather on the National Mall in Washington, D.C. There, Martin Luther King Jr. delivers his powerful I Have a Dream speech during the March on Washington for Jobs and Freedom.
2: I have a dream that my four little children will one day live in a nation where they will not be judged by the color of their skin, but by the content of their character. I have a dream today.
0: His words echo across generations, reminding Americans that the pursuit of equality is central to the nation's promise. You've been listening to America at 250, celebrating the spirit, courage, and history of our nation, brought to you by the Plymouth County Historical Museum. Hotop.

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15: It's June 1st, and this is your Fox Daily Snapshot. Today is National Olive Day. There are more than 500 different types of olives globally. It's also one of the world's oldest fruits, and yes, it's technically a stone fruit like a peach or a mango. In 1968, Helen Keller dies in Easton, Connecticut at the age of 87. Blind and deaf from infancy, Keller learned to communicate using a hand alphabet signaled by touch into the student's palm. Her first word, water. Keller went on to become a world-renowned writer and lecturer. It's been used to save countless lives. The Heimlich Maneuver, published in 1974. Henrik Heimlich is credited with developing the technique using abdominal thrust to stop choking. Also on this day, after 50 years and 8,019 games, Johan Santana fires the first no-hitter in New York Mets franchise history. Born on this day in 1937, American actor and producer Morgan Freeman and Marilyn Monroe. I'm CJ Papa. That's your Fox Daily Snapshot.
16: 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On this date in history, June 1st, 1792, 234 years ago, Kentucky became the 15th state. 1796, 230 years ago, Tennessee became the 16th state. 1813, 213 years ago, the Navy battle cry, "Don't give up the ship," was shouted by the mortally wounded Captain James Lawrence, commander of the U.S. frigate Chesapeake. 1843, 183 years ago, Cleveland, Ohio, Buffalo, and Rochester, New York had snowfall in June. 149 years later, in 1992, Vanessa Williams sang, "Sometimes the snow falls down in June." 1868, 158 years ago, James Buchanan, the 15th president of the U.S., died in Pennsylvania at age 77. He was the only president who was never married. 1938, 88 years ago, Superman first appeared in the first issue of Action Comics. In 2014, a copy of that comic sold for $3.2 million, the highest ever paid for a comic book. 1964, 62 years ago, the Rolling Stones arrived in New York and began their first American tour. Their first show was at a high school stadium in Lynn, Massachusetts. 1968, 58 years ago, Helen Keller died in Westport, Connecticut at age 87. 1980, 46 years ago, CNN began broadcasting as the first cable news network. 1984, 42 years ago, Star Trek III, The Search for Spock, was released. 1991, 35 years ago, David Ruffin, lead singer for The Temptations, died of a cocaine overdose at 50. 1996, 30 years ago, Ray Combs, the second host of Family Feud, was admitted to the hospital with head injuries after two failed suicide attempts. He succeeded on his third attempt the next day. He hanged himself from a bedsheet in the psych ward of the Glendale Adventist Hospital outside of Los Angeles. 1997, 29 years ago, the widow of Malcolm X, Betty Shabazz, was fatally burned in a fire set by her 12-year-old grandson in her Yonkers, New York apartment. She died from her injuries 3 weeks later. 1997, 29 years ago, 58-year-old Kenny Rogers married his fifth wife, 30.

0: one-year-old Wanda Miller. 1998, 28 years ago, Scott Wieland of Stone Temple Pilots was arrested with about $100 worth of drugs as he was leaving a Manhattan housing project. 2001, 25 years ago, Moulin Rouge was released. It starred Nicole Kidman and Ewan McGregor. 2005, 21 years ago, Jack White of the White Stripes married a redheaded British supermodel, Karen Elson, in a canoe on the Amazon River. Meg White, Jack's ex-wife, was their maid of honor. They divorced in 2013. 2007, 19 years ago, Jack Kevorkian was released from prison after serving 8 years of his 25-year sentence. He died on June 3, 2011. 2009, 17 years ago, General Motors filed for bankruptcy. GM received a $12 billion bailout from the government. Ford received no bailout money.
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4: Defense.
5: I'm Dave Anthony, Fox News. That's what the U.S. Central Command is saying about the military strikes targeting Iran over the weekend, shooting down Iranian drones and bombing air defenses in a ground control station. And Fox's Trey Yingst reports from Tel Aviv.
6: The Iranians responded this morning by targeting Kuwait with drones and missiles. Overnight, President Trump posted on Truth Social, in part, saying Iran really wants to make a deal, and it will be a good one for the USA and those that are with us. Iran's parliament speaker and top negotiator, Mohammad Khalibaf, said this on Sunday about the ongoing talks.
7: Until we are certain that we have secured the rights of the Iranian nation, we will not approve any agreement.
5: Oil prices are rising more than 2%. At the gas pump, though, another 1 cent decline. AAA's national average for regular $4.32 per gallon is almost a quarter less than the Iran conflict price spike peak last month. Our European allies intercepted a Russian oil tanker in the Atlantic. The French Navy, with the help from Britain, took control of the ship over alleged violations of international sanctions, exporting oil to finance Russia's war in Ukraine. The suspected gunman in an attack on sheriff's deputies in Virginia Friday is behind bars in another state.
8: 55-year-old Michael Puckett is behind bars, police in Surry County, North Carolina, making the arrest last night, saying they used a drone to locate him at a home there. The U.S. Marshal's Office identified Puckett on a wildlife game camera there.
5: Fox's Alex Hogan. Puckett's facing a murder charge because one of the deputies was killed. Some auto workers are picketing this morning.
9: Nearly 1,000 UAW members at the American Axle Dow Corporation plant in Three Rivers, Michigan are on strike. strike after negotiations with the company broke down. Members of Local 2093 claim they're done making concessions and say it's been 18 years since they've been fairly paid. Union officials say the workers' pay was drastically cut during the

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4: It is quiet in the tropics and Caribbean, but it won't be for long. Hurricane season starts today in the Atlantic, and when the first storm forms, it'll be called Arthur. But we may not get all the way down the name list to Wilfred. Only 8 to 14 named storms are predicted a year after no Atlantic storms hit the U.S. for the first time in a decade.
5: Forecasters at NOAA are predicting less than average activity for this summer's Atlantic hurricane season, though all it takes is one of these tropical cyclones, no matter what level of classification it attains, to ruin your livelihood. In the Pacific, the same forecasters believe storm activity could be above average this summer. The start of the season is best used for preparation. People in hurricane-prone areas, even inland, should gather supplies now, make plans for emergencies, and check with insurance agents to make sure premiums on homeowner and flood policies have been paid up. In Miami, Eben Brown, Fox News.
4: Stocks may rise to start a new month. Futures are on the way up after Friday's record highs for the Dow and the NASDAQ. At the end of the week, we'll get the jobs report and the new unemployment rate. And Kevin Hassett, director of the National Economic Council, is optimistic, telling Fox News Sunday.
6: Incomes, real incomes, are soaring. 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
4: At the movies, the new Star Wars film no longer tops the box office.
7: I'm scared I'll get lost.
8: A24's Back Room scared up a jaw-dropping, record-smashing $81 million domestically during its opening weekend. Meantime, Focus Features' Obsession kept the screams coming, pulling in $24.6 million in its third weekend. The twist, both films were directed by YouTube creators and on shoestring budgets.
4: That's Fox's Carmen Roberts. The Star Wars Mandalorian and Grogu fell to third place, just $25 million in its second weekend. I'm Dave Anthony. This is Fox News.
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10: There's a chance of isolated showers later today, otherwise sunny, a high of 84, winds calm. 30% chance of rain tonight, partly cloudy, the low 59. Becoming sunny later tomorrow, 82 for the high on Tuesday. 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Sunshine this morning, 66 degrees. It's 6 minutes after 8 o'clock on Monday, the first day of June.
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1: 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Our citizen of the day today is Dan and Valerie Smith of Merrill. 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
4: 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Bruce Brock, Emily Wonkum, Derek Johnson, Luke Trum from Cascade, Iowa, 5 years old.

0: Happy anniversary on June 1st to Vern and Karen Harrington. They've been married 57 years. Famous people born on June 1st. Brigham Young, who led Mormons to Utah, born in 1801, died in 1877. Marilyn Monroe, born in 1926, died in 1962. Actor Rene Arbogianis, born in 1940, died in 2019. He was on Star Trek Deep Space Nine, on Boston Legal, and on the show Benson. Andy Griffith, born in 1926, died in 2012. Cleavon Little, who was in Blazing Saddles, born in 1939, died in 1992. Singer Pat Boone is 92. Actor Morgan Freeman is 89. Ron Wood from the Rolling Stones and the group Faces is 79. Ronnie Dunn of Brooks and Dunn is 73. Mark Curry, who was on the show Hanging with Mr. Cooper, is 65. Terry Polo is 57. She was on Meet the Parents and the Fockers movies. Model Heidi Klum is 53. Alanis Morissette is 52. Brandi Carlile, who had the hit The Story, is 45. Comedian Amy Schumer is 45. Tom Holland, who was Spider-Man in the MCU, is 30. Willow Shields, who was in the Hunger Games movies, is 26.
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1: 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So how do you avoid being absorbed in negative thinking? Stop. S-T-O-P, stop. You must train your mind to stop and think about the value of what you are hearing. Does it help you? Does it make you stronger? Or does it wear you down? Here's a bit of an interesting quote from Helen Keller. Keep your face to the sunshine. You cannot see a shadow. But how? Perspective is the answer. Every time you hear something negative, ask yourself about the source, the validity, the agenda, what it really means to you at this day and time. Many people are engrossed in negativity because negativity sells, and that's human nature. It's primal protective thinking and not something that moves you forward. So fight that. Thoughts will change along with the quality of your life.
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0: 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Here's a 2020 sports headline update with Daniel Versteeg.
1: Well, and we should also recap the last couple of days of May in the sports world around the high school landscape. So let's start with Friday sports action, where the girls' state golf meets were wrapping up with their second rounds of competition. In Class 1A, we were following along with Akron Westfield's Emerson Gravenish, who on Thursday shot a 98, but followed that up with a career-best 18-hole total of 90. And Gravenish finishes 41st overall individually with a score of 188. That was 44 strokes over par. Good showing for Gravenish, who was, again, a really strong competitor down at state, finishing off with their best round of golf as a high schooler, again, a 90 on 18 holes. That was in Boone. We go to Marshalltown, where on Friday, the Class 2A girls' state golf meet wrapped up with Roland Story claiming the team championship by 23 strokes. Hinton was in 7th place as a team in their 36 hole four golfer total. The Blackhawks shot a 743. That was 175 strokes over par. The Blackhawks were also led by a top 10 golfer individually. Ashlyn Kramer finishes off her golf career with an 8th place finish. She shot a 159 on 36 holes, and that was 17 strokes over par. Carlin Kovarna had a strong showing as well, finishing in the top 30, tied for 29th, a score of 181, 39 strokes over par. Chloe Bolke was tied for 55th with a 200, and Madison Hoppe was 59th with a 203. The four scoring golfers for Hinton, who again take home a 7th place finish for the girls' state golf meet on Friday in Marshalltown. We have those team scores from Class 1A through 4A and the individual leaderboards from all of those four golf state meets. You can check those out on our website at KLEM 1410.

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1: Fox News. I'm Chris Foster. The U.S. carries out more military strikes in southern Iran.
2: U.S. Central Command says it carried out strikes in Iran on Sunday, calling the move measured and deliberate. Military officials say it was in response to Iran's shootdown of a U.S. MQ-1 drone that was, quote, operating over international waters. Meantime, Kuwait reported incoming drone and missile fire around the same time Iran's Revolutionary Guard said it responded to an American attack without saying where, likely referring to the attack on Kuwait.
1: Fox's Tanya J. Powers, President Trump on Truth Social posts, Iran really wants to make a deal and it'll be a good one. Just sit back and relax. It will all work out in the end. In Newark, New Jersey.
3: Shut down, Delaney Hall!
1: At least 20 more arrests are reported outside the Delaney Hall Immigration Detention Facility. Protesters there breaking a curfew. 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

0: 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Lamar's Community Schools Booster Club hosts their annual golf tournament Sunday, June 7th at Willow Creek Golf Course in Lamar's. 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
5: Now, the KLEM weather forecast.
6: There's a chance of isolated showers later today, otherwise sunny, a high of 84, winds calm. 30% chance of rain tonight, partly cloudy, the low 59. Becoming sunny later tomorrow, 82 for the high on Tuesday. 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
1: American strikes hit more Iranian targets. I'm Dave Anthony, Fox News, and U.S. Central Command calls the weekend attacks defensive. And Iran retaliated today, firing missiles and drones at Kuwait, but they were intercepted.
2: Military officials say it was in response to Iran's shootdown of a U.S. MQ-1 drone that was, quote, operating over international waters. Meantime, Kuwait reported incoming drone and missile fire around the same time Iran's Revolutionary Guard said it responded to an American attack without saying where, likely referring to the attack on Kuwait. Iran is maintaining its chokehold on the Strait of Hormuz, disrupting the global supply chain and driving up the price of fuel around the world.
1: That's Fox's Tanya J. Powers. Oil prices are surging up almost 7% this morning. President Trump posted on Truth Social early this morning, just sit back and relax, it'll all end well. Writing, Iran really wants to make a deal, and it will be a good one for the U.S.
3: New this morning, Iran's foreign minister trying to attach the possible deal with the United States to the situation in Lebanon. He said,

0: On X, the ceasefire between Iran and the U.S. is unequivocally a ceasefire on all fronts, including in Lebanon. Its violation on one front is a violation of the ceasefire on all fronts. The U.S. and Israel are responsible for the consequences of any violation. Over the weekend, Hezbollah launched more than 50 rockets into northern Israel as Israeli ground forces push deeper into southern Lebanon.
1: Fox's Trey Yingston, Tel Aviv. Congress returns from break this week with the Senate considering a plan to fund immigration enforcement and border patrol using a process Democrats cannot block. Republican Congresswoman Kat Chemek tells Fox Business.
2: This is a once-in-a-generation opportunity for us to get our country back on track, and I feel that the Senate has not taken this seriously.
1: Democrats keep demanding immigration enforcement reform as anti-ICE protests rage on in New Jersey. That was last night in Newark. Those protesters want the detention facility

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4: There's a bit of selling to start a new month on Wall Street after all three major averages made big gains in May, closing it at record highs. The Dow is down 32 points. The NASDAQ is off by 38, a 5-point drop for the S&P 500. You mentioned oil. It's now surging up over 7%. WTI almost $94 a barrel, though. Gas is down a penny. AAA's national average for regular $4.32 per gallon. That's almost a quarter lower than the Iran conflict price spike peak last month. The director of the National Economic Council is optimistic prices will come down more.
5: Kevin Hassett said more ships are starting to get through the Strait of Hormuz and reach oil refining nations that had to shut down, causing high jet fuel and diesel costs. On Fox News Sunday, Hassett said that caused U.S. refineries to shift.
6: They changed what they refine and refined less gasoline and more of the other stuff, which was so costly. As soon as the oil lands in Asia, then we expect those prices to reverse and gasoline production in the U.S. to go up.
5: A recent Fox News poll listed the cost of living as the biggest economic issue for nearly 6 in 10 Americans. Grinnell Scott, Fox News.
4: Soccer's World Cup is just 10 days from starting with the opening matches in Mexico. The U.S. men's national team is getting ready. They beat Senegal 3-2 in an exhibition yesterday.
7: This was only a warm-up game, but in many ways it was a statement win for the U.S. Against a very good Senegal side. The U.S. was led by goals from two of its stars, Christian Pulisic and Folarin Balogun. The only concern for head coach Mauricio Pochettino may have been the speed and organization of the U.S. defense, but he sounded pretty happy after the game.
4: Fox's Jonathan Hunt. The American team's first match will be June 12th in Los Angeles, taking on Paraguay. I'm Dave Anthony, and this is Fox News.
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8: There's a chance of isolated showers later today, otherwise sunny, a high of 84, winds calm. 30% chance of rain tonight, partly cloudy, the low 59. Becoming sunny later tomorrow, 82 for the high on Tuesday. 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
0: It went by quickly. 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
19: Holy
0: really did.
19: Cow.

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1: 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Let's do that now on the KLEM Sports Scores and Results page as well. Starting with softball in the Missouri for Activities Conference, non-conference competition, Lamar's community gets their first win of the season in a big way, downing the Sioux Center Warriors at home on Friday night by a score of 8-6. The big way came via a bottom of the seventh walk-off two-run home run off of the bat of Maya Vanderslice. It was her only hit, her only RBIs, but boy, did she make it count as she gives the Bulldogs their first win of the season via the walk-off home run. Kinley Schmidt went 2-for-4 with an RBI. Kinnick Lusing, 1-for-2 with an RBI. Maya Scove, 2-for-3, a double and an RBI. And Maddie Washburn went 2-for-4 with an RBI. Easton Schrader gets the pitching win, going all 7 innings, allowing 8 hits, striking out 5, and picking up the win for the Bulldogs. We'll recap the rest of their weekend here in just a moment. Continuing on with Friday softball action around the listening area. In Warrigal Conference competition, Galen Catholic run ruled West Sioux in 5 innings by a score of 13-0. Grace Kellen, boy, she picked up the bats in a big way, 2-for-4 with 2 RBIs on the night. Kennedy Sitzman went 3-for-3, a double. She drove in 2 runs. Hallie Walgenbach went 2-for-4. Both hits were doubles. She drove in a run. Addie Castle went 3-for-4. She had 2 triples in the game and drove in 2 runs. Izzy Lammers went 1-for-3 with a double and 2 RBIs. Kennedy Paulson did a little bit of everything. She went 2-for-3 with an RBI and pitched 5 innings of 2-hit, no-run softball. She struck out 8 batters in that win for the Jays as well. The Remsen St. Mary's softball team stays undefeated with a 14-4 win in 4 innings over Harris Lake Park. The Hawks got a near cycle from Hallie Bunkers, and you could argue that she had the easiest one left to get. She went 3-for-3 with a double, a triple, a homer, and she drove in 3 runs. That's a pretty good day at the office for Hallie Bunkers. Chloe Holman went 1-for-3. She drove in 2 runs. Sophia Harpinaw, 2-for-3, a double, 2 RBIs. Lana Jungers went 1-for-3 with a double, 2 RBIs. Josie Swickerath allowed just 4 hits in 4 innings and struck out 5 batters for the Hawks softball team. The rest of the Warrigal Conference softball scoreboard, George Little Rock squeaked past Trinity Christian 9-8. And Hartley Melvin Sanborn down Sibley Ocheden 9-1 in 5 innings. 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

0: 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Our citizen of the day today is Dan and Valerie Smith of Merrill. Dan and Valerie celebrated their 50th wedding anniversary Friday, May 29th. They get a pizza from P's Pizza House in Lamar's, Longstem Rose from Lamar's Ivy Floral Department and Car Wash, from 12th Street Touchless or Highway 75 Touchless Auto Wash and Pet Wash. 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

0: 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It's 9:30 on this Monday, first day of June, as we check in with Taylor at Bellissimo's Coffee Works. They're located a little bit south of Taco John's here in Lamars. And a new month, Taylor, and some new beverages to talk about.
1: Yes, so June is Dairy Month, and we are celebrating with our friends at Western Iowa Dairy Alliance. And we are featuring a creamy frosted lemonade. It's a key lime flavored lemonade with whipped cream topping and buttery graham cracker crumble on top. And we're calling it the Graham Slam.
0: All right. Boy, that sounds delicious. Going to go great on these warm summer days. So come on in and give that a try.
1: Yeah, Dave, we're proud to promote the dairy industry and include that creamy lemonade along with the whipped cream and the graham cracker crumble that's why we're featuring that this month.
0: Okay. Yeah, sounds great along with Dairy Month. Yeah, that'll be a tasty treat this month. And of course, so we got Father's Day coming up. You can get a gift certificate for Dad if you'd like for Bellissimo's too.
1: Yeah, we would love for you to come in, check out our retail space. We're looking forward to having some new retail items, some new shirts, things like that. Good opportunity to buy some gifts for Dad.
0: Yeah, I'd love to have something like that, especially if you're a big fan of Bellissimo's.

0: Simoes to have some gear that shows how proud you are to shop there. And of course, you have facilities available too for gatherings. You have ladies or men's clubs that want to get together or just some friends. We're happy to have you stop in.
1: Absolutely. We rent out our space after hours and also on Sundays. So if you're needing a place to meet, host parties, we like to encourage people to come and check out our space for events like that. And we also do all of our baked goods and large special orders if you want to take those to go or have them here. We request a 24-hour notice so that we can get those baked for you. But our cinnamon rolls, sticky rolls, scones, all sorts of goodies here for those types of events.
0: Yeah, come on by, check it out. Like we said, you can come on in and enjoy the facilities. If you're on the go, you need to keep moving. The drive-up window's available. And like you said, you'll have the order ready ahead of time, too, if you need to have your standing beverage order ready to go or you want to try the new Grand Slam beverage drink. We'll get it ready to go for you. Yeah,
1: that's right. Give us a call at 712-546-2333, and we can have your order started and ready for pickup.
0: And you start at 6 o'clock Monday through Saturday. Is that right?
1: Monday through Saturday from 6 a.m. to 1 p.m. We have a drive-through and also a dine-in area.
0: All right. That's Belize Simoes Coffee Works, a little bit south of Taco John's here in Lamar's. Come on by soon. Thanks, Taylor. Appreciate it.
1: Thank you, Dave.

0: on by soon. Thanks, Taylor. Appreciate it.
1: Thank you, Dave.
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0: There's a chance of isolated showers later today, otherwise sunny, a high of 84, winds calm. 30% chance of rain tonight, partly cloudy, the low 59. Becoming sunny later tomorrow, 82 for the high on Tuesday. 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
1: Fox News, I'm CJ Pop. The U.S. military reporting U.S. forces intercept two Iranian ballistic missiles targeting American forces in Kuwait Sunday night. No American personnel were harmed. Now, Iran's foreign minister is trying to link the ceasefire in the skirmish between Israel and Lebanon.
2: He said on X, the ceasefire between Iran and the U.S. is unequivocally a ceasefire on all fronts, including in Lebanon. Its violation on one front is a violation of the ceasefire on all fronts. The U.S. and Israel are responsible for the consequences of any violation.
1: Fox's Trey Inks in Tel Aviv. June 1st means the Atlantic hurricane season begins.
3: 2025, actually the first season in a decade where we did not have a hurricane strike the American coastlines.
1: Fox Weather's Ian Oliver in Miami. A gallon of regular gas down 18 cents over the past week. Oil prices are higher this morning. 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
2: 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It's June 1st already.
3: Hard to believe it's June already, right?
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9: Believe it's June 1st.
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16: It is June.
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18: No, it's unbelievable.
19: Can you believe it?
0: It
19: that
0: went,
19: we were in June.
0: May went by quickly. It
19: Holy
0: really did.
19: Cow.

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1: More defiance from Iran.
2: I'm Dave Anthony, Fox News. There is a state media report that Iran will stop holding talks with the U.S. unless Israel stops attacking Hezbollah militants in Lebanon. Attacks that Israeli forces have ramped up. This after Iran retaliated to U.S. military strikes over the weekend that hit drones and radar and ground control sites.
3: Once again, Gulf Arab states here in the Middle East find themselves in the middle of this ongoing conflict between the U.S. and Iran. And for a second time in less than a week, Kuwait found themselves under attack by both missiles and drones early this morning. In fact, U.S. CENTCOM confirming that its forces intercepted two Iranian ballistic missiles targeting American forces based in Kuwait. They added no American personnel were hurt.
2: Fox's Jeff Paul in Dubai, and oil prices are surging up 8%. And Iraqi nationals doing court next hour in New York City, where Mohammed al-Saadi will be arraigned on terror charges, accused of providing support to Hezbollah and Iran.
4: Al-Saadi is accused of directing and planning nearly 20 terrorist attacks and attempted attacks throughout Europe and the United States.
2: Fox's Brian Yannis outside the courts.
4: Prosecutors say al-Saadi wanted to attack Jewish centers in Los Angeles, Scottsdale, Arizona, and planned to burn or bomb a synagogue here in New York City. Sources tell the New York Post al-Saadi also pledged to assassinate President Trump's daughter, Ivanka, and even had a blueprint of her Florida home.
2: Congress returns from break this week. Republicans will continue working on a plan Democrats can't block to fund immigration enforcement and border patrol. It was held up last month over opposition to the Trump administration anti-weaponization fund, nearly $1.8 billion for those who claim they were political targets of the Biden Justice Department. GOP Congresswoman Kat Kamick tells Fox Business.
5: As the wife of a first responder, absolutely under no circumstances would I ever support any payouts for anyone who ever assaulted law enforcement.
2: Those convicted in the January 6, 2021 Capitol riot could apply. 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
6: My name is Whitney Allen, and I'm a widow. 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
2: 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Online

0: getting a lot of attention. There are also contests in Montana and South Dakota, New Jersey and New Mexico, and Iowa, where early voting is wrapping up today.
1: In the Democratic Senate primary between State Senator Zach Walls and State Representative Josh Turek, this race could come down to who voters see as more electable in the general election in November.
0: Fox Business Network's Grady Trimble in Cedar Rapids.
1: On the Republican side, Congresswoman Ashley Hinson is the presumptive nominee. She has the endorsements of both President Trump and the senator she's hoping to replace, Joni Ernst. Hinson says she'll keep fighting to advance Trump's agenda.
0: Democrats hope to flip that Iowa seat and a few others attempting to win back control of the Senate and the House. The candidate they hope ousts a Republican in Maine is dealing with even more controversy.
2: Graham Plattner, the presumptive nominee for Senate in Maine, is accusing a former aide of false claims and two news outlets of what he calls, quote, journalistic malpractice. The rebuttal follows reporting in the New York Times and the Wall Street Journal that soon after his campaign began, Plattner's wife told a former campaign official that her husband had exchanged sexual messages with multiple other women. In a statement, Plattner said he and his wife, quote, went through something hard because of me and that they, quote, did the work. The Maine Senate seat, held by Republican Susan Collins, is seen as key to the Democrats who are trying to win control of the Senate. Collins was first elected to the seat in 1996. Tanya J. Powers, Fox News.
0: As oil prices surge, the Dow is down 208 points. The Nasdaq, though, is gaining six. There is tennis news, but not out of the French Open, which continues today. Serena Williams has announced a comeback after a nearly four-year hiatus. She's 44 years old. She's a 23-time Grand Slam singles champion. But a return will be next week in doubles. I'm Dave Anthony.
3: Good morning. It's now time for your KLEM news update for this Monday, June 1st. I'm Daniel Verstegg. Currently, over the 10 o'clock hour, it's 70 degrees in Lamar's with calm to no wind out there at this hour. We're looking to reach a high temperature of 84 today. That's set to come with a very slim 10% chance of some rain showers as well. As we go into tonight, there is a 30% chance of rain showers up until about 9 or 10 o'clock. Low temperature to get down to 59 degrees. Then for tomorrow, mostly cloudy skies that become sunnier as the day goes along. A high temperature of 81. And for tomorrow night, increasing clouds, our low temperature down to 57. We do have some more rain chances and some decently warm weather all throughout the remainder of our forecast. And we'll tell you all about that coming up later on. Yesterday's high temperature in Lamar's reached 78, while the low got down to 64. 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
6: I'm Sean Power reporting. A barn fire that occurred Sunday night in rural Lamar's has been determined to be accidental. At around 11:34 p.m. Sunday night, the Lamar's Fire Rescue Department received a call of a barn fire located at 26132 Marble Avenue in rural Lamar's. Upon arrival, firefighters encountered heavy fire coming from the front of the building and roof of the chicken barn. Firefighters attacked the fire with one hose line through the front west door, and a second hose line was used on the roof. Extensive overhaul and ventilation had to be accomplished to completely extinguish the blaze. Firefighters were on the scene for over 3 hours putting out the fire, ventilating, and investigating, with the barn being unusable at this time due to the damage. The origin of the fire was determined to be located in the west side of the chicken barn on the main floor, with it spreading into the attic. The most probable cause of the fire was an electrical equipment malfunction with a heat lamp that was in use on some baby chickens. The contents, including the chickens, were lost in the fire. Damage to the structure and contents is estimated at over $100,000. The fire rescue department reminds everyone to be especially careful when using

0: alternate eating sources. Primary elections for local, state, and national offices representing Iowa will be held tomorrow, June 2nd, with polls open in Plymouth County between 7 a.m. and 8 p.m. One local race will consist of more than one candidate. In District 4 of the Board of Supervisors, Republican incumbent Craig Anderson is facing a primary challenge from candidate Randy Kroesch. Profiles of the two candidates are available on our website at klem1410.com. For statewide offices, five Republicans are running for their party's nomination for governor. Current U.S. Representative Randy Feenstra, former State Director of Administrative Services Adam Steen, current Iowa State Representative Eddie Andrews, former Iowa State Representative Brad Sherman, and farmer Zach Lane. State Auditor Rob Sand is the only Democratic candidate in the race. For federal offices, current U.S. Representative Ashley Hinson and former Iowa State Senator Jim Carlin are seeking the Republican nomination for the open U.S. Senate seat, with Iowa State Representative Josh Turek and Iowa State Senator Zach Walls running for the Democratic nomination. In the race for Iowa's U.S. House 4th District seat, Attorney Dave Dawson, retired nurse Stephanie Steiner, and Ashley Wolf Tornabane are seeking the Democratic nomination, with Republican Chris McGowan seeking to fill the seat currently held by Representative Feenstra. For questions, concerns, or information about tomorrow's primary elections, contact the Plymouth County Auditor's Office at 712-546-6100 or visit plymouthcountyia.gov. Polls will open tomorrow at 7 a.m. and close at 8 p.m. Inclusive Connections LLC has announced they will host their first annual Walk for Inclusion this month at the Olson Cultural Events Center in Lamar's. The company stated in a Facebook post that the event would be a fun and welcoming walk, celebrating individuals with special needs and the families, friends, caregivers, and community members who support them every day. The post further states that community partners will be present at the walk to share resources, services, and activities that support individuals with special needs and their families. Registration for the walk is available online at inclusiveconnectionsllc.com, starting at $15 for an individual and $100 for a team of 10. A $28 Inclusion Matters t-shirt is also available to purchase online. For questions about the event or registration, contact organizer Dr. Andrea Luch at 712-540-8615. The first ever Walk for Inclusion will take place on Saturday, June 27th from 5 to 7 p.m. at the Olson Cultural Events Center in Lamar's. The Iowa DNR will once again conduct biological assessments of Iowa streams to determine their ecological status and health. Environmental specialist Ken Creer says they do a survey of fish and other species in the water.
1: It's your snails, your leeches, all your aquatic insects, crayfish, things like that. And we do a habitat assessment, which is mainly an in-stream and near-stream habitat assessment. And we do collect just a single water quality grab sample.
0: The Federal Clean Water Act requires states to monitor waterways. Creer says they've done the biological survey since 1994.
1: All of these data that gets collected for this contract, especially, and a majority of the in-stream fisheries data are in our online database, BioNet. You can access, if you have, internet access anywhere in the world, to look at all of these data, all of the different fish, bugs, have water quality.
0: Creer says the state survey does a better job of surveying Iowa streams than national surveys because they've developed a good system. The State Environment Protection Commission recently approved $575,000 in funding for the program. And that's a look at your local news. I'm Sean Power.
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5: On the obituary reports, Steve Christensen, 75, of Granville, passed away on May 26th. Mass of Christian burial will take place on Tuesday, June 2nd at 10:30 a.m. at St. Joseph Catholic Church in Granville. Burial will follow at St. Joseph Catholic Cemetery. Visitation with family present will be from 4 to 6:30 p.m. Monday at the church, with the vigil prayer service starting at 6:30 p.m. Visitations will resume Tuesday morning at 9:30 a.m. at the church. Services have been entrusted to the Fish Funeral Home and Monument in Remsen. In lieu of gifts and flowers, Please direct memorial contributions to Steve's family for a cause to be decided at a later date. That's services for Steve Christensen, 75 of Granville. Irene Probst, 92 of Lamars, passed away on Saturday, May 23rd. Massive Christian burial will take place Tuesday, June 2nd at 10:30 a.m. at All Saints Parish, St. Joseph Catholic Church in Lamars. Burial will follow at Calvary Cemetery. Visitation with family present will begin at 5 p.m. with a prayer service followed by a rosary at 6:30 p.m. all on Monday, June 1st at Rexwinkle Funeral Home in Lamars. There will be 1 hour of visitation prior to Mass on Tuesday. Expressions of sympathy may be expressed to the family through the Rexwinkle website. In lieu of flowers, memorials are preferred to St. Croix Hospice or then feed just one. That's services for Irene Probst, 92 of Lamars. Elizabeth Beth Finson, 100 of Akron, passed away on Saturday, May 30th at the Akron Care Center. The funeral service will be held on Thursday, June 4th at 10:30 a.m. at Emmanuel Lutheran Church in Akron. Burial will follow at Riverside Cemetery. Visitation with family present will be from 5 p.m. to 7 p.m. at the Rexwinkle Funeral Home in Akron. There will be a time of memory sharing at 7 p.m. Visitations will resume at 9:30 a.m. until service time. Arrangements are with the Rexwinkle Funeral Home in Akron. Expressions of sympathy can be extended to the family through the Rexwinkle website. That's services for Elizabeth Beth Finson, 100 of Akron. You can find obituary information on our website at KLEM1410.com.
6: This is Radio Iowa. I'm Matt Kelly. Iowa's U.S. Senate race is drawing national attention as a seat Republicans must defend, with Joni Ernst not seeking re-election. And Democrats hope to gain majority control of the Senate by winning seats that have been held by Republicans. Radio Iowa's O.K. Henderson reports.
7: Iowa Democrats choosing between two candidates who currently serve in the Iowa legislature. Josh Turek describes the race as a once-in-a-generation chance for Democrats to win the seat held for 30 years by Democrat Tom Harkin, who has endorsed Turek.
8: I feel like campaigns are about momentum. And I think we've had a slow build of momentum over and over and over. But what I'm the most excited about is I feel hope and energy and excitement for the first time in the state in a very long time.
7: Zach Walls has the backing of 27 different labor unions. He says voters are looking for a new direction in Iowa, in the nation, and in the Democratic Party.
9: When we talk with voters who we need to win back in this state, they are voters who don't trust leaders of either party. They have been failed by an economy that has been rigged to work great for the billionaires.
7: Congresswoman Ashley Hinson is the frontrunner in the Republican primary and got President Trump's endorsement when she launched her campaign last September.
10: How do you guys feel about Donald J. Trump?
7: Hinson has been holding rallies around the state for the past week.
10: I have been working alongside our president to make sure we have our America First future. We're turning that into a reality.
7: Jim Carlin of Sergeant Bluff is running against Hinson in the GOP primary. Carlin is a former state legislator. Radio Iowa, I'm O.K. Henderson.
6: An endorsement from President Trump is now a central issue in the Republican Party's race for governor. Randy Feenstra celebrated with the crowd in Norwalk shortly after Trump's announcement.
11: Such an honor to get President Trump's complete and total endorsement. It was so exciting.
6: Zach Lane says Trump got bad advice about Feenstra.
12: Let's win this race on June 2nd. And then I invite President Trump to come alongside us and help win on June 3rd and keep Iowa in conservative hands and fighting for the next generation.
6: Tomorrow is primary election day, but Iowans can vote early through the close of business today at their county auditor's offices. Voting precincts across the state will open tomorrow at 7 a.m. This is Radio Iowa.
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6: A motorcyclist was killed in a crash with an SUV in western Iowa Sunday afternoon, as Rick Hansen reports.
15: An SUV driven by

0: 38-year-old Brenda Von Ossen of Westphalia was traveling north on Highway 59 and preparing to turn west onto F-32. At the same time, a motorcycle driven by 63-year-old Francis Frank Ruschenberg of Westphalia was traveling south on Highway 59. The vehicles collided at the intersection. Frank Ruschenberg was transported to the hospital in Harlan, where he died from his injuries. Reporting from Atlantic, I'm Rick Hansen for Radio Iowa News.
1: An 8-year-old child who was reportedly abducted from Shelby County in western Iowa early Sunday was found safe at a fast food restaurant in Omaha by police and the Nebraska State Patrol later in the morning. The suspect, 51-year-old Gary McBreen, is in custody. I'm Matt Kelly on Radio Iowa.
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4: 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City of Lamar's is having a monthly test of tornado sirens today. That will be at 1 o'clock this afternoon. The siren tests take place on the first Monday of each month through November. If there's bad weather on the first Monday, or if it happens to fall on a holiday, the test takes place the following Monday. That's a test of the tornado sirens in Lamar's today at 1 o'clock. Looking to keep

0: 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That will be Friday, June 5th from 9 a.m. till 2 p.m. in the upper level fitness room at the Lamar's YMCA, 241 12th Street Southeast. 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The entire month of June is Blood Donor Days. 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That blood drive on Friday, June 5th, 9 a.m. till 2 p.m. in the upper level fitness room at the Lamar's YMCA.
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2: It's time now to take a look at the weather forecast for Lamar's on this Monday. Right now, over the 10 o'clock hour, it's 70 degrees, calm to no wind out there at this hour. Looking to reach a high of 84 while we stay relatively calm wind-wise throughout the day. Mostly sunny, and we do have a 10% chance of rain later on this afternoon and evening. As we go into tonight, that chance of rain does increase to about 30% up until about 9 or 10 o'clock. But otherwise, we'll be partly cloudy throughout the night with our low down to 59. Tomorrow will start off cloudy and then get sunnier as the day goes along, a high of 81. Tomorrow night, increasing clouds are low down to 57. Looking ahead to Wednesday, there's a 30% chance of rain in the forecast, high temperature reaching 82. Then for Thursday, a 70% chance of rain showers all day, high temperature of 81. Friday during the daytime, we're looking at mostly cloudy skies, high of 84. Could be some rain showers overnight Friday night into Saturday, but then Saturday during the day looks gorgeous as well. Partly sunny, high temperature of 86. And then for Sunday, sunny skies, partly sunny skies. There's a 30% chance of rain as well with a high temperature of 87 degrees. And that's a look at your upcoming weather forecast here on KLEM. To stay up to date with the weather, log on to KLEM1410.com.
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0: Fox News. I'm Chris Foster. Iranian missiles and drones are intercepted. Iran has said it was targeting a U.S. base in Kuwait after more strikes in southern Iran.
1: According to Central Command, the measured and deliberate strikes occurred on Saturday and Sunday in response to aggressive Iranian actions that included the shootdown of a U.S. MQ-1 drone that was operating over international waters. U.S. fighter aircraft swiftly responded by eliminating Iranian air defenses, a ground control station, and two one-way attack drones that posed clear threats to ships transiting regional waters.
0: Fox's Alex Hogan. Israel's military, meantime, escalates its operation against Hezbollah militants in Lebanon. At least 20 protesters were arrested outside the Delaney Hall ICE Detention Center in Newark, New Jersey, after breaking a new curfew last night. 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
2: Now, the KLEM weather forecast.
3: 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Right now it's 72 degrees, calm to no wind out there at this hour. Looking to reach a high temperature of 84 today under mostly sunny skies. 10% chance of rain later today. Tonight, a 30% chance of some rain showers. Our low down to 59. Then for tomorrow, mostly cloudy, high temperature of 81. Tomorrow night, increasing clouds with low down to 57. Looking ahead to Wednesday, 30% chance of rain showers, high of 82. Thursday, there's a 70% chance of rain with a high of 81. Friday, mostly cloudy, 84 for the high. Saturday, partly sunny, 86 for our high. And then looking ahead to Sunday, a 30% chance of rain, high temperature reaching 87 degrees. And that's a look at your weather forecast here on KLEM. Stay tuned. Coming up at the top of the hour, we'll get you another check of your news from Fox News. More favorites coming up right now. Taylor Swift on the way. 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
1: President Trump still says Iran wants to make a deal. Lisa Brady, Fox News. This after making changes in a proposed deal, Fox's Lucas Tomlinson at the White House.
2: President Trump has said on multiple occasions he has no deadline for an agreement with Iran. And over the weekend, he reiterated he's in no rush to make this deal.
3: The one guarantee that I have to have is that there will be no nuclear weapons. They've agreed to that. And it was very interesting. They originally said, we will not develop a nuclear weapon. I said, well, what happens if you buy a nuclear weapon? So now it says we will not develop or in any way purchase a military weapon. That's a big difference.
1: However, Iran is reportedly making new demands, insisting attacks stop in Lebanon, where Israel is fighting Iran proxy Hezbollah. If that fighting doesn't stop, Iran State TV reporting the probability of a ceasefire ending is high. A court hearing in Chicago for the man accused in the killing of 18-year-old college student Sheridan Gorman.
4: Venezuelan national Jose Medina in Cook County Court for a discovery hearing about a month after the illegal immigrant pled not guilty to opening fire on a group of people near a beach, hitting and killing Sheridan Gorman, whose mother was also in court.
5: No more pretending that this is normal, and no more policies that protect dangerous people, while families like ours are left to bury their children, bear this pain.
4: The Department of Homeland Security says Medina was allowed to enter the U.S. under the Biden administration in 2023. Medina's defense team claims that he's mentally unfit to stand trial.
1: Fox's Jeff Manasso. This latest hearing just days after sheriff officials said Medina was found with a weapon in jail. Additional charges now pending. A former Colorado clerk convicted of taking part in a scheme to chase election conspiracy theories is out of prison. This follows the Colorado governor's decision to shorten the sentence. For Tina Peters. 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

0: Arrested in February during an investigation into whether he passed sensitive government information to Jeffrey Epstein when he was a member in the British government a decade and a half ago. Prime Minister Keir Starmer fired Mandelson last year after documents showed he had kept up contact with Epstein after the financier's 2008 conviction for sexual offenses involving a minor. Critics say it raises questions about Starmer's judgment. Tanya J. Powers, Fox News.
1: A tennis great announces a comeback in London.
2: The last time Serena Williams competed in a professional tennis match was in 2022 in the third round of the U.S. Open. Now the 23-time Grand Slam singles champion and 14-time Grand Slam doubles champ has accepted a wild card invitation to compete in the HSBC Championships at Queen's Club in London next week. While Serena won her 14 major doubles titles with her older sister Venus, she will play doubles at the HSBC with Canadian Victoria Emboko.
1: Fox's Jared Max. Serena Williams will be 45 in September. She says grass courts have given her some of the most meaningful moments of her career, and that Queen's Club feels like the perfect place to begin this next chapter. Football Hall of Famer Raymond Berry has died. Known for a historic era in Colts football, including a storied win over the New York Giants in 1958, Berry was a wide receiver who teamed up with famed Baltimore quarterback Johnny Unitas. Raymond Berry was 93. His death last week just confirmed today. Stocks are mixed to begin June. The Dow right now down 93 points. The S&P and the NASDAQ in the green. Elise Brady, Fox News.
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4: KLEM weather brought to you by Lamar's Hy-Vee with a helpful smile in every aisle. It is 74 degrees, light winds around 5 miles an hour. Looking to reach a high of 84 today with a 10% chance of some rain showers. Tonight, a 30% chance of rain rolls in with a low down to 59. Then looking ahead to tomorrow, mostly cloudy skies that become sunnier as the day goes along, a high temperature of 81. Tomorrow night, increasing clouds, are low down to 57. Then for Wednesday, 30% chance of rain showers, high of 82. Thursday, 70% chance of rain, high temperature of 81. For Friday, mostly cloudy, a high of 84. Saturday, partly sunny, high of 86. And then for Sunday, 30% chance of rain showers, high temperature up to 87 degrees. And that's a look at your weather forecast here on KLEM. Stay tuned. We'll have a check of your news a couple of times throughout the hour with your 2020 headlines. Later on in the hour, stay tuned for our America at 250 feature. And then the What Now show will get an update from the Lamar's Police Department later on in the hour. More favorites on the way as well here on KLEM.

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1: 2020 Headlines, I'm Daniel Versteg. Iowa's U.S. Senate race is drawing national attention as a seat Republicans must defend, with Joni Ernst not seeking re-election, and Democrats hope to win the seat and gain majority control.

0: control of the U.S. Senate. Iowa Democrats are choosing between two candidates who currently serve in the Iowa legislature. Josh Turek of Council Bluffs says the race was a once-in-a-generation chance for Democrats to win the seat held for 30 years by Democrat Tom Harkin, who has endorsed Turek. And President Donald Trump's endorsement of Randy Feenstra is now a central issue in the Republican Party's race for governor. Trump calls Feenstra a highly respected America First congressman who is MAGA all the way. Feenstra says Trump is the greatest president of his lifetime and the country is safer because of Trump. Zach Lane says Trump got bad advice about Feenstra and says he and his supporters are now in a street fight with the party's establishment wing. News stories and more found on our website, KLEM1410.com.
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0: News. I'm CJ Papa. Court date for the arraignment of the Iraqi national Mohammed al-Sayed, who faces 8 federal charges.
1: Al-Sadi is accused of directing and planning nearly 20 terrorist attacks and attempted attacks throughout Europe and the United States in retaliation for the U.S.-Israeli war in Iraq.
0: That's Fox's Brian Yenis outside the federal court in Lower Manhattan. Today, the last day early voting for the Iowa primary, which takes place tomorrow. Democrats Josh Turek and Zach Walls, both state lawmakers, clash head-to-head.
2: Turek and Walls are largely in lockstep on most issues, including the economy. Both want to increase taxes on the wealthiest Americans. Both support raising the minimum wage. And they blame President Trump's tariffs for higher prices.
0: As Fox's Grady Trimble, the winner takes on the president of GOP nominee Ashley Hinson in the fall. 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
5: KLEM weather is brought to you by Culligan Water, serving Plymouth County for over 80 years. Give your people Culligan Water. Right now, it's 75 degrees, calm to no wind out there at this hour. Looking to reach a high of 84 today. That comes under mostly sunny skies. Tonight, increasing clouds. Our low gets down to 60. And tomorrow, 20% chance of rain, a high of 81. Tomorrow night, partly cloudy with a low down to 58. Looking ahead to Wednesday, 30% chance of rain showers, high of 81. Thursday, we bump it up to a 70% chance of rain, a high of 80. Then for Friday, 30% chance of rain, high of 84. Saturday, mostly sunny, 84 for the high as well. And then for Sunday, 40% chance of rain showers, high temperature reaching 86 degrees. And that's a look at your weather forecast here on KLEM. Stay tuned. Still a lot to get to this hour. We are going to have a check of your news. Some 2020 headlines will be coming up very shortly. We'll have more favorites throughout this hour as well. And then coming up later on in the hour, we'll have one of our America at 250 features. And we'll check in with the Lamar's Police Department on the What Now show. Stay tuned. All that and more coming your way on KLEM.

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1: 2020 Headlines, I'm Daniel Verstegg. Gas prices started slowly dropping after the Memorial Day weekend, with many new areas now seeing prices below $4 a gallon. AAA Iowa's Brian Ortner says the gas price drop coincides with a fall in oil prices. Ortner says there's normally some seasonal increase in gas prices this time of year as demand increases with more summer travel. He says prices typically follow a set pattern where they go up like a rocket and they go down like a feather. And two new studies from Iowa State University will look at blood flow patterns in the brain during menopause, which could shed light on why women may be more likely to develop conditions like dementia later in life. Iowa State kinesiology professor Wesley Leffert says research on menopause is often overlooked because sex hormones strongly vary during perimenopause. The two studies will conduct annual assessments of 370 women who are in either pre, peri, or early postmenopausal stages. New stories and more found on our website, KLEM1410.com.
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0: On the obituary reports, Steve Christensen, 75, of Granville, passed away on May 26th. Mass of Christian burial will take place on Tuesday, June 2nd at 10:30 a.m. at St. Joseph Catholic Church in Granville. Burial will follow at St. Joseph Catholic Cemetery. Visitation with family present will be from 4 to 6:30 p.m. Monday at the church, with the vigil prayer service starting at 6:30 p.m. Visitations will resume Tuesday morning at 9:30 a.m. at the church. Services have been entrusted to the Fish Funeral Home and Monument in Remsen. In lieu of gifts and flowers, please direct memorial contributions to Steve's family for a cause to be decided at a later date. That's services for Steve Christensen, 75, of Granville. Irene Probst, 92, of Lamars, passed away on Saturday, May 23rd. Mass of Christian burial will take place Tuesday, June 2nd at 10:30 a.m. at All Saints Parish, St. Joseph Catholic Church in Lamars. Burial will follow at Calvary Cemetery. Visitation with family present will begin at 5 p.m. with the prayer service, followed by a rosary at 6:30 p.m., all on Monday, June 1st, at Rex Winkle Funeral Home in Lamars. There will be 1 hour of visitation prior to Mass on Tuesday. Expressions of sympathy may be expressed to the family through the Rex Winkle website. In lieu of flowers, memorials are preferred to St. Croix Hospice or then feed just one. That's services for Irene Probst, 92, of Lamars. Elizabeth Beth Finson, 100, of Akron, passed away on Saturday, May 30th at the Akron Care Center. The funeral service will be held on Thursday, June 4th at 10:30 a.m. at Emmanuel Lutheran Church in Akron. Burial will follow at Riverside Cemetery. Visitation with family present will be from 5 p.m. to 7 p.m. at the Rex Winkle Funeral Home in Akron. There will be a time of memory sharing at 7 p.m. Visitations will resume at 9:30 a.m. until service time. Arrangements are with the Rex Winkle Funeral Home in Akron. Expressions of sympathy can be extended to the family through the Rex Winkle website. That's services for Elizabeth Beth Finson, 100, of Akron. You can find obituary information on our website at KLEM1410.com.
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0: August 1963, thousands gather on the National Mall in Washington, D.C. There, Martin Luther King Jr. delivers his powerful I Have a Dream speech during the March on Washington for Jobs and Freedom.
1: I have a dream that my four little children will one day live in a nation where they will not be judged by the color of their skin, but by the content of their character. I have a dream today.
0: His words echo across generations, reminding Americans that the pursuit of equality is central to the nation's promise. You've been listening to America at 250, celebrating the spirit, courage, and history of our nation, brought to you by the Plymouth County Historical Museum. The

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1: On the What Now show today, I'll be speaking with Interim Police Chief Justin Dale. And Justin, now that school is out for the summer, kids are going to be busy, whether they're riding their bikes, their e-bikes, their scooters, whatever it might be, even mopeds too. Some older kids, some teenagers have mopeds riding about and not always looking out for other cars and following the traffic rules.
2: Yeah, we want everybody to be safe this summer, obviously with the kids being out. You know, different times of day, we're going to have kids all over town, especially around the pool area. So we just caution everybody to use a little extra time, watch for kids. Kids that are out and about, not just kids, I guess, but anybody riding scooters and bicycles. We have to remind everybody that, you know, stop sign means stop. Don't blow through the stop signs. This is a safety issue for everybody. E-bikes and scooters are very popular. Just use caution on those. Kids wear helmets, obviously. And, you know, obey all the traffic signs. On the trails, we are going to start our trail patrol. That's going to be kicking off here probably this week. So you'll probably see the safety patrol golf cart out and about with volunteers on that, just making sure the trail is safe, looking over things, reporting any damages or things that are going on in there. If you do see them out and about, they will be carrying some water. We do stock that up just in case people get overheated. But we want to make sure the trail is safe at all times for everybody. If you see anything in the trail, make sure you let us know. We can, if it's something we can handle, or contact the street department, Parks Department. We'll work together to use that trail. I've seen a lot of people on it lately, the last couple of weeks already with the nice weather, and just be safe out there, especially when it's a little wet. Some of the trails away to Merrill, it does get a little slick with some mud if it does heavy rain. So just be cautious out there, and any issues, let us know.
1: Yeah. Getting back to the kids, with them riding there, not just their bikes, but their e-bikes and other scooters and that sort of thing. I ran across this just this weekend. Kids kind of darting out around parked cars. You don't really see them, so I guess I would encourage everybody to slow down in the neighborhoods.
2: Yeah, not just drivers, but especially kids on e-bikes. I mean, use some common sense. I know we have the cell phone laws in effect, so, but we do have a lot of people still on them that, you know, we're actively out there, you know, trying to keep the community safe. So those that are on bikes, skateboards, anything like that, just make sure that they obey all the traffic signs, all the traffic laws, and the drivers just pay a little extra attention because kids are out and about, excited to go wherever they need to go, parks, pools, the Y. So just ball fields, just be cautious around those areas.
1: Yeah, and thanks for the reminder, I guess, on the cell phone, too. Let's run over that real fast, because I think still a lot of people don't know that this is a law now, right? You can't be on your cell phones.
2: Yep, it's got to be a hands-free device. That's even on a red light. If you're sitting at traffic at a red light, you cannot have your cell phone in hand. So just that's a reminder as well. I think we sometimes think we're stopped, but yeah, we grab the cell phone just to check. You know, pull over. It's not worth the $170 ticket. Just be safe out there. And, you know, I think the accident rate, you know, in 2025, it's the lowest that Iowa's ever had. So I think with this new law in effect, hopefully that brings it down even more. I think it'll be effective, but we just got to make sure everybody pays attention, stays off the phone, hand free.
1: Yeah, good point. Thank you, sir, for bringing that up again. Well, we will let you go. I know you're a busy man, and thank you for what you do, and we'll talk to you next month.
2: I appreciate it. Thank you.
1: All right. Bye-bye. Been talking with Interim Police Chief Justin Dale here on the What Now show today.
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2: 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I mean, sometimes I get pulled outside when they need an extra seat, and you get a hold on to papers and stuff until that rainy day comes.
1: You're right. They do still need us.
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4: A ceasefire tested again. Lisa Brady, Fox News, with no word of any movement on a deal between the U.S. and Iran.
5: Over the weekend, Central Command says U.S. forces shot down two Iranian ballistic missiles heading to a base in Kuwait housing American troops. This is the second attack on Kuwait in the past week. Iranian forces also shot down an expensive American MQ-1 Predator drone, drawing a counterattack by U.S. forces hitting multiple targets in Iran in response.
4: Fox's Lucas Tomlinson at the White House. Iran reportedly demanding an end to Israel's fighting with Iran-backed Hezbollah in Lebanon. Israeli media just reporting a call between President Trump and Israel's prime minister. A former elections clerk is released from prison in Colorado following clemency from the state's governor.
6: The Colorado Department of Corrections confirms the release of Tina Peters, who was convicted of giving unauthorized access to her county's election system as part of a conspiracy theory about voter fraud. She was sentenced to 9 years in prison, but that sentence was commuted by Colorado's Democratic Governor Jared Polis, following public pressure from President Trump and his conservative allies. Polis commuted the sentence last month, calling the prison term extremely unusual and lengthy for a first-time nonviolent offender.
4: Fox's Jared Halpern. In a written statement, the Colorado Secretary of State warns that Peter's release will embolden the election denier movement. Florida is suing OpenAI, accusing the ChatGPT developer and CEO Sam Altman of choosing profit over public safety. State Attorney General James Uthmeyer filing a civil lawsuit that references criminal cases, including a deadly university shooting last year, claiming the suspect was asking GPT questions, including about weapons and disposing of bodies.
7: How can they see somebody planning a murder over hours, days, or even weeks and not step in to fix it, not alert authorities?
4: In other lawsuits, OpenAI has highlighted efforts to help safeguard users. Uthmeyer said this is the first state lawsuit. 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
4: Jury selection begins for the teenager accused of murder at a high school track meet in Texas last year.
13: Last April at the Frisco Independent School District Stadium during a championship track and field event, 17-year-old Austin Metcalf was killed. After a student from another school, Carmelo Anthony allegedly stabbed him with a knife. Witnesses told police Metcalf told Anthony to leave his school's tent. Anthony's reported to have said, "Touch me and see what happens." Witnesses say Metcalf then grabbed Anthony, who then pulled out a knife and stabbed Metcalf. From jail, Anthony said he acted in self-defense, and he was released on $250,000 bond. If a jury seated by Wednesday, opening arguments are scheduled for Thursday. The judge has issued a gag order in this case and is not allowing any electronics into the courtroom during trial. Jessica Rosenthal, Fox News.
4: Just getting word that artificial intelligence company Anthropic has confidentially filed to go public, submitting a draft registration with the Securities and Exchange Commission.

0: in large part the developing El Nino, a potential super El Nino with a suppressing influence on overall tropical activity. And in South Florida, history shows us that there is still real danger in below average seasons. So the message from the National Hurricane Center is clear. All it takes is one, plan accordingly.
1: Fox Weather's Ian Oliver in Miami. Stocks remain mixed with the Dow in the red, dropping 159 points. The S&P and the NASDAQ still in record territory, though. The NASDAQ topping 27,000, even as U.S. oil prices get back over $93 a barrel. And Lisa Brady, Fox News.
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3: KLEM weather forecast over the noon hour is brought to you by Emily's Home Furnishings, downtown Lamar's, turning workdays into cozy nights. It's 76 degrees, light winds around 6 miles an hour currently, looking to get to a high temperature of 84 this afternoon under mostly sunny skies. Tonight, increasing clouds, our low drops down to 60. And for tomorrow, 20% chance of rain showers, high of 81. Tomorrow night, partly cloudy, our low drops down to 58. Then for Wednesday, 30% chance of rain, a high of 81. Thursday, there's a 70% chance of rain showers, high temperature of 80. For Friday, 30% chance of rain, high of 84. Saturday, mostly sunny, also a high of 84. And then for Sunday, 40% chance of rain showers, high temperature reaching 86 degrees. And that's a look at your weather forecast here on KLEM. Stay tuned. Coming up in just a couple of minutes, we'll bring you your midday market report from the Iowa Agribusiness Radio Network. And then at 12:30, we'll bring you your local KLEM news and sports updates. 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
2: 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I'm Mark Magnuson. Joined at midday by Justin McKinney of Comstock for the Midday Market discussion. Justin, what's happening with the trade in the grains here on Monday?
3: Off this morning on the corn market, Mark, down about 4 cents right now. Soybeans falling off about 3. New crop beans at least holding steady, up a quarter of a cent as we get started for the week here. Soybean oil really kind of is the leader in the row crop complex here, up $1.83 on that. Following the crude oil market, which is sharply higher as we speak here, up $6.31. No developments, nothing shaking loose on the Iran-United States front, and that actually has crude oil sharply higher, like I said earlier. But as we started the day not following on the corn, following that crude oil like we had been in the past, but right now we are sitting about 3.5 cents off the low. So maybe we'll get a little bit of spillover from the crude oil into the corn as the day moves on.
2: So, Justin, is the soy oil movement then directly tied to the crude oil price?
3: Yeah, I would assume that as well. You know, as we move forward with the biodiesels and things like that, that is definitely making splashes over there on that soybean oil and putting new highs in the July contract. So we've been up 5 days.
2: That was Justin McKinney with Comstock. We will have a check of the numbers next.
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2: July corn down 4.5 at 442 and a quarter. December corn down 3.75 at 471 and a quarter. July soybeans down 3 cents at 1183 and three quarters. November soybeans up a quarter cent at 1190 and a quarter. July soybean meal down 4 cents at 325.80. July soybean oil up $1.82 at 79.54. Chicago wheat at 611 even, up a half cent. Minneapolis wheat at 659, down 5 cents. Kansas City hard red wheat up a half cent at 650 and a quarter. July oats down 6.5 at 352 and a quarter. On the Merck, June live cattle up 65 cents at 248.90. August feeder cattle up 373 at 352.15. June lean hogs down 58 cents at 95.28. June pork cutout unchanged at 111.20. Class 3 milk is up 12 cents at 16.35. 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
5: 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The U.S. Department of Veterans Affairs says there are about 12 million people in the United States with post-traumatic stress disorder, and that most people who have it don't get the proper help. 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I'm Lisa Brady, Fox News.
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1: 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I'm Riley Smith. The USDA released its weekly U.S. export sales report last Friday. We'll have more right after this.
2: Every county fair has that special person or family. 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
1: The most recent export sales were on the lower end for both corn and soybeans. However, Allendale commodity broker Greg McBride said the corn sales are still at elevated levels.
3: Yeah, on corn, it was 1.015 million tons. That was at the lower end of estimates. Still very good. This is well above the five-year average, 44% above, in fact. New crop sales actually exceeded expectations, 618,000 tons. Overall, this is just a continuation of what we've been talking about for months and almost years at this point with regard to corn. Export demand is still very, very, very good. We do expect that at some point, whether it's on this next USDA report coming up in June or maybe even the one in July, we should see the USDA adjust that export demand number up by about 50 million bushels at least.
1: McBride said that the soybean sales, on the other hand, are still lagging behind.
3: The sales on the bean side of things are still laggy. That's they were laggy this week, coming in below expectation. We'll say that they were positive, but they weren't phenomenal. We're still well behind where we need to be. I would expect that the USDA needs to adjust by somewhere between 15 and say 30 million. On the next USDA report, or one of the next two.
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4: A robot one day might come to clean your house, but it needs to learn how from a human first. New York City residents are being offered free home cleaning via an app called Shift App. While the idea may intrigue some folks who love the idea of not paying someone else to do dishes, laundry, vacuuming, or mopping, the service does come with a catch. The cleaning pros will all be wearing cameras, which will record the cleaning service they provide. The purpose of the recordings is to train future robots on how to clean a home. The Shift app comes from a German tech startup named MicroAGI, which advertises itself as a builder of artificial intelligence solutions. The Shift app website promises to anonymize personal data like names and faces. Shift app also advertises they will pay people for taking videos of themselves performing household tasks. Those videos, too, are used to train their AI tech. With Fox on Tech, I'm Eben Brown, Fox News.
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1: 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Folks at the recent Animal Agriculture Alliance Stakeholder Summit heard stories of mink farm incursions with very different outcomes. Chalice Hobbs, the executive director of the Fur Commission USA, says the first occurred in 2020 in Ohio.
3: In the middle of the night, a big group of activists entered the farm. They released over 40,000 animals, of which 90% died within 48 hours from thirst, starvation, and predation. There was so many carcasses on the road near this farm that the sheriff's department had to call the snow plows from the county to come in and scrape off the carcasses so cars could drive by.
1: Hobbs tells of a Pennsylvania farmer who lost thousands of mink in a 2023 attack. No one was caught, so he installed security cameras. A year later, says Hobbs, he gets a late night call from the security monitor.
3: So he calls the police, he runs out to the farm, and he sees a Subaru Crosstrek leaving his farm, and he tries to like block him in, and they smash into the farmer and then like flee the scene. Then the cops a few miles down the road actually pick up Subaru Crosstrek and find the two attackers.
1: The two were charged and a trial is pending. That's Farm to Fork. I'm Daryl Anderson.
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3: Good afternoon. It's now time for your KLEM news update for this Monday, June 1st. I'm Daniel Verstag. Taking a look at the current temperature in Lamars, our conditions in the ice cream capital, it's 78 degrees, southwesterly wind at 8 miles an hour. Looking to reach a high of 84 today under mostly sunny skies. Tonight, we're looking at some increasing cloud cover, our low down to 60 degrees. Then for tomorrow, a 20% chance of some rain showers throughout the day, high temperature set to reach 81. And for tomorrow night, partly cloudy, our low gets down to 58. We do have a significant amount of rain chances throughout the remainder of our forecast. We'll tell you all about that coming up later on. Yesterday's high temperature in Lamars reached 78. The low got down to 64. 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
6: I'm Sean Power reporting. A barn fire that occurred Sunday night in rural Lamars has been determined to be accidental. At around 11:34 p.m. Sunday night, the Lamars Fire Rescue Department received a call of a barn fire located at 26132 Marble Avenue in rural Lamars. Upon arrival, firefighters encountered heavy fire coming from the front of the building and roof of the chicken barn. Firefighters attacked the fire with one hose line through the front west door, and a second hose line was used on the roof. Extensive overhaul and ventilation had to be accomplished to completely extinguish the blaze. Firefighters were on the scene for over 3 hours putting out the fire, ventilating, and investigating, with the barn being unusable at this time due to the damage. The origin of the fire was determined to be located in the west side of the chicken barn on the main floor, with it spreading into the attic. The most probable cause of the fire was an electrical equipment malfunction with a heat lamp that was in use on some baby chickens. The contents, including the chickens, were lost in the fire. Damage to the structure and contents is estimated at over $100,000. The fire rescue department reminds everyone to be especially careful when using alternate heating sources. Primary elections for local, state, and national offices representing Iowa will be held tomorrow, June 2nd, with polls open in Plymouth County between 7 a.m. and 8 p.m. One local race will consist of more than one candidate. In District 4 of the Board of Supervisors, Republican incumbent Craig Anderson is facing a primary challenge from candidate Randy Croce. Profiles of the two candidates are available on our website at klem1410.com. For statewide offices, five Republicans are running for their party's nomination for governor. Current U.S. Representative Randy Feenstra, former State Director of Administrative Services Adam Steen, current Iowa State Representative Eddie Andrews, former Iowa State Representative Brad Sherman, and farmer Zach Lane. State Auditor Rob Sand is the only Democratic candidate in the race. For federal offices, current U.S. Representative Ashley Hinson and former Iowa State Senator Jim Carlin are seeking the Republican nomination for the open U.S. Senate seat, with Iowa State Representative Josh Turek and Iowa State Senator Zach Walls running for the Democratic nomination. In the race for Iowa's U.S. House 4th District seat, Attorney Dave Dawson, retired nurse Stephanie Steiner, and Ashley Wolf-Tornabane are seeking the Democratic nomination, with Republican Chris McGowan seeking to fill the seat currently held by Representative Feenstra. For questions, concerns, or information about tomorrow's primary elections, contact the Plymouth County Auditor's Office at 712-546-6100 or visit plymouthcountyia.gov. Polls will open tomorrow at 7 a.m. and close at 8 p.m. Inclusive Connections LLC has announced they will host their first annual Walk for Inclusion this month at the Olson Cultural Events Center in Lamar's. The company stated in a Facebook post that the event would be a fun and welcoming walk, celebrating individuals with special needs and the families, friends, caregivers, and community members who support them every day. The post further states that community partners will be present at the walk to share resources, services, and activities that support individuals with special needs and their families. Registration for the walk is available online at inclusiveconnectionsllc.com, starting at $15 for an individual and $100 for a team of 10. A $28 Inclusion Matters t-shirt is also available to purchase online. For questions about the event or registration, contact organizer Dr. Andrea Luch at 712-540-8615. The first ever Walk for Inclusion will take place on Saturday, June 27th from 5 to 7 p.m. at the Olson Cultural Events Center in Lamar's. The Iowa DNR will once again conduct biological assessments of Iowa streams to determine their ecological status and health. Environmental specialist Ken Creer says they do a survey of fish and other species in the water.
7: It's your snails, your leeches, all your aquatic insects, crayfish, things like that. And we do a habitat assessment, which is mainly an in-stream and near-stream habitat assessment. And we do collect just a single water quality grab sample.
6: The Federal Clean Water Act requires states to monitor waterways. Creer says they've done a biological survey since 1994.
7: All of these data that gets collected for this contract, especially, and a majority of the in-stream fisheries data are in our online database BioNet. You can access, if you have, internet access anywhere in the world, to look at all of these data, all of the different fish, bugs, have water quality.
6: Creer says the state survey does a better job of surveying Iowa streams than national surveys because they've developed a good system. The State Environment Protection Commission recently approved $575,000 in funding for the program. And that's a look at your local news. I'm Sean Power.
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9: Fox News. I'm Chris Foster. Iran state media reports talks with the U.S. are suspended over continued Israeli military strikes in Lebanon. President Trump has said he's in no hurry. Oil prices are up around 7% today with no agreement for Iran to reopen shipping lanes.
10: Reportedly, he wants to see stronger terms in any agreement with Iran. Now, the president has consistently said that he would like to have a good agreement for the U.S., but also for the globe. And there's movement on a coalition of countries to help protect the Strait of Hormuz, which might signal we're closer to the end of these operations. French President Macron saying on social media after speaking with President Trump, they are ready to be deployed as soon as agreement is concluded in order to contribute to securing maritime traffic in the Strait of Hormuz.
9: Fox Business correspondent Edward Lawrence at the White House. Serena Williams announces a return to pro tennis after almost 4 years away, playing doubles at a tournament in London next week. She's 44. 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
12: On the obituary report, Steve Christensen, 75, of Granville, passed away on May 26th. Massive Christian burial will take place on Tuesday, June 2nd at 10:30 a.m. at St. Joseph Catholic Church in Granville. Burial will follow at St. Joseph Catholic Cemetery. Visitation with family present will be from 4 to 6:30 p.m. Monday at the church, with the vigil prayer service starting at 6:30 p.m. Visitations will resume Tuesday morning at 9:30 a.m. at the church. Services have been entrusted to the Fish Funeral Home and Monument in Remsen. In lieu of gifts and flowers, please direct memorial contributions to Steve's family for a cause to be decided at a later date. That's services for Steve Christensen, 75 of Granville. Irene Probst, 92 of Lamars, passed away on Saturday, May 23rd. Massive Christian burial will take place Tuesday, June 2nd at 10:30 a.m. at All Saints Parish, St. Joseph Catholic Church in Lamars. Burial will follow at Calvary Cemetery. Visitation with family present will begin at 5 p.m. with a prayer service, followed by a rosary at 6:30 p.m., all on Monday, June 1st at Rexwinkle Funeral Home in Lamars. There will be 1 hour of visitation prior to Mass on Tuesday. Expressions of sympathy may be expressed to the family through the Rexwinkle website. In lieu of flowers, memorials are preferred to St. Croix Hospice or then feed just one. That's services for Irene Probst, 92 of Lamars. Elizabeth Beth Finson, 100 of Akron, passed away on Saturday, May 30th at the Akron Care Center. The funeral service will be held on Thursday, June 4th at 10:30 a.m. at Emmanuel Lutheran Church in Akron. Burial will follow at Riverside Cemetery. Visitation with family present will be from 5 p.m. to 7 p.m. at the Rexwinkle Funeral Home in Akron. There will be a time of memory sharing at 7 p.m. Visitations will resume at 9:30 a.m. until service time. Arrangements are with the Rexwinkle Funeral Home in Akron. Expressions of sympathy can be extended to the family through the Rexwinkle website. That's services for Elizabeth Beth Finson, 100 of Akron. You can find obituary information on our website at klem1410.com.

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1: It's time now to take a look at the weather forecast for Lamar's on this Monday. Currently, over our noon hour, it's 78 degrees southwesterly, wind around 8 miles an hour. The rest of the afternoon calls for a high temperature to reach 84 under some gorgeous, mostly sunny skies. Tonight, increasing clouds likely. Our low temperature gets down to 60. Then as we go into tomorrow, we'll have a 20% chance of rain throughout the daytime hours. High temperature set to reach 81. And for tomorrow night, partly cloudy, our low drops down to 58. As we look ahead to the remainder of the forecast, rain chances are good as we go along. Wednesday, there's a 30% chance of rain during the day, high temperature of 81. But then Wednesday night into Thursday, we're building a 70% chance of rain showers to come our way all throughout the day Thursday. High temperature set to reach 80 degrees. Then for Friday, 30% chance of rain on tap, high temperature reaching 84. For Saturday, mostly sunny, high of 84 as well. And then for Sunday, a 40% chance of rain showers, high temperature set to reach 86 degrees. And that's a look at your upcoming weather forecast here on KLEM. To stay up to date with the weather, log on to KLEM1410.com.
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1: 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Well, and we should also recap the last couple of days of May in the sports world around the high school landscape. So let's start with Friday sports action, where the girls' state golf meets were wrapping up with their second rounds of competition. In Class 1A, we were following along with Akron Westfield's Emerson Gravenish, who on Thursday shot a 98, but followed that up with a career-best 18-hole total of 90. And Gravenish finishes 41st overall individually with a score of 188. That was 44 strokes over par. Good showing for Gravenish, who was, again, a really strong competitor down at state, finishing off with her best round of golf as a high schooler, again, a 90 on 18 holes. That was in Boone. We go to Marshalltown, where on Friday, the Class 2A girls state golf meet wrapped up with Roland Story claiming the team championship by 23 strokes. Hinton was in 7th place as a team in their 36-hole four-golfer total. The Blackhawks shot a 743. That was 175 strokes over par. The Blackhawks were also led by a top-10 golfer individually. Ashlyn Kramer finishes off her golf career with an 8th-place finish. She shot a 159 on 36 holes, and that was 17 strokes over par. Carlin Kovarna had a strong showing as well, finishing in the top 30, tied for 29th, a score of 181, 39 strokes over par. Chloe Bolke was tied for 55th with a 200, and Madison Hoppe was 59th with a 203, the four scoring golfers for Hinton, who again take home a 7th place finish for the girls' state golf meet on Friday in Marshalltown. We have those team scores from Class 1A through 4.

4A and the individual leaderboards from all of those four golf state meets. 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Continuing on with Friday sports action around the listening area, lots of softball and baseball to recap. Let's do that now on the KLEM sports scores and results page as well. Starting with softball in the Missouri for Activities Conference, non-conference competition, Lamar's community gets their first win of the season in a big way, downing the Sioux Center Warriors at home on Friday night by a score of 8-6. The big way came via a bottom of the seventh walk-off two-run home run off of the bat of Maya Vanderslice. It was her only hit, her only RBIs, but boy, did she make it count as she gives the Bulldogs their first win of the season via the walk-off home run. Kinley Schmidt went 2-for-4 with an RBI. Kinnick Lusing 1-for-2 with an RBI. Maya Scove 2-for-3, a double and an RBI. And Maddie Washburn went 2-for-4 with an RBI. Easton Schrader gets the pitching win, going all seven innings, allowing eight hits, striking out five, and picking up the win for the Bulldogs. We'll recap the rest of their weekend here in just a moment. Continuing on with Friday softball action around the listening area. In Warrigal Conference competition, Galen Catholic run-ruled West Sioux in five innings by a score of 13-0. Grace Kellen, boy, she picked up the bats in a big way, 2-for-4 with two RBIs on the night. Kennedy Sitzman went 3-for-3, a double. She drove in two runs. Hallie Walgenbach went 2-for-4. Both hits were doubles. She drove in a run. Addie Castle went 3-for-4. She had two triples in the game and drove in two runs. Izzy Lammers went 1-for-3 with a double and two RBIs. Kennedy Paulson did a little bit of everything. She went 2-for-3 with an RBI and pitched five innings of two-hit, no-run softball. She struck out eight batters in that win for the Jays as well. The Remsen St. Mary's softball team stays undefeated with a 14-4 win in four innings over Harris Lake Park. The Hawks got a near cycle from Hallie Bunkers, and you could argue that she had the easiest one left to get. She went 3-for-3 with a double, a triple, a homer, and she drove in three runs. That's a pretty good day at the office for Hallie Bunkers. Chloe Holman went 1-for-3. She drove in two runs. Sophia Harpinaw, 2-for-3, a double, two RBIs. Lana Jungers went 1-for-3 with a double, two RBIs. Josie Swickerath allowed just four hits in four innings and struck out five batters for the Hawks softball team. The rest of the Warrigal Conference softball scoreboard, George Little Rock squeaked past Trinity Christian 9-8, and Hartley Melvin Sanborn down Sibley Ocheden 9-1 in five innings. To baseball from Friday night, the Missouri for Activities Conference, another non-conference contest for the Lamar's community as the Bulldogs played all seven innings and took a 12-1 loss to Sioux Center. Offense was just hard to come by as Isaiah Tolson went 2-for-3 with an RBI. Ben Regeneter went 2-for-3 as well for the Bulldogs, who just had a hard time getting out of innings in the field. We do have some interview clips from new Lamar's head coach Kendall Kander recapping that contest. You can check that out on our website at KLEM1410.com. West of the baseball action from Friday, going to the Warrigal Conference for the Galen Catholic baseball team. They won their fifth game of the week last week, defeating West Sioux on Friday night 14-0 in five innings. Mason Small drove in four runs with two hits. Drake Hodson, he went 3-for-4 with a double and three RBIs. And Owen Sievers, Braden Horkey, and Easton Spangler each drove in two runs in the win. Horkey allowed just one hit through five innings, didn't allow a run, and struck out 10 batters. Galen Catholic, great week last week. Five wins and a perfect 5-0 week for the Jays. The Hinton baseball team needed a big bounce back, and they got one on Friday night, defeating Akron Westfield 9-7 after trailing the Westerners 7-1 early on. The Blackhawks staged the comeback and knock out the Westerners there. Carver DeGroat and Logan Kempema each drove in two runs. Colin Dunkel and Brady Dunkel had three hits nights. Brady Dunkel had a double in there. Colin Dunkel drove in a run as well. Dawson Spies, some great innings on the mound. Two innings of two-hit, one-run baseball, striking out four. Kaysen Boovy went an inning in two-thirds, allowing a hit, no runs. He struck out two batters. Akron Westfield's top hitter was Caleb Johnson. He went 3-for-5. He came close to a cycle as well. He needed the big fly. Single, double, a triple, and an RBI for Johnson. Will Hartman went 2-for-3 with an RBI, and Matthew Swancutt
Conrad had a similar stat line, 2-for-3 with an RBI as well. Hunter Wendell had a pretty good outing, 5 1/3 innings, allowing just 3 runs and 4 strikeouts, but unfortunately goes by the wayside. Those the Westerners again.

blow a big lead. They were up 7-1 and lose it 9-7. The Rams and St. Mary's baseball team had to go to extra innings on Friday night, but they get past Harris Lake Park in 8 by a score of 5-2 with 3 runs in the top of the 8th inning. Hayden Holman had an RBI in the contest. Bo Johnson and Titan Waldschmidt each drove in runs. Dayton Knipe went 2-for-4. Titan Waldschmidt 2 2/3 innings, no hits, no runs, and 5 strikeouts on the mound. And Jackson Schrader went 3 innings, allowing 3 hits, no runs, and a pair of Ks as well. Then the MMCRU baseball team, boy, they made quick work of South O'Brien Friday night, 17-0 in 4 innings, behind a 4-inning no-hitter from Caben Olson. 4 innings, no hits, no runs, 8 strikeouts. He did allow 3 walks on the hill. Not too shabby of a night, all things considered. Gage Johnson went a perfect 3-for-3 with a double and 4 RBIs. Brandon Dreckman went a perfect 2-for-2 with 3 RBIs. And Gavin Pacus went 1-for-3 with 3 RBIs as well. The rest of the Warrior Conference scoreboard in baseball, Sibley Ocheden beat Hartley Melvin Sanborn 10-7, and Trinity Christian down George Little Rock 8-3. Let's move on now to Saturday sports action, where we go to Sioux City for some softball, the Bishop Heelan Classic, Lamar's Community. Boy, they had some good competition there on Saturday afternoon. The first game saw the Bulldogs take a tough 6-5 loss to a good Lawton Bronson squad, giving up a run in the 7th inning. Unfortunately, doomed the Bulldogs in that one out at Riverside. Kinnick Lusink went 1-for-3 with an RBI in that contest. Kinley Schmidt an extra base hit to drive in a run as well. Easton Schrader was solid in the circle and at the plate. Schrader went 1-for-3 with an RBI and struck out 6 batters as a pitcher. And Matty Washburn had an RBI as well. The Bulldogs then bounced back and picked up a nice win in a bit of a shortened contest. The Bulldogs beat MOC Floyd Valley in 5 innings by a 1-run margin, a final score of 7-6. And in that game, some good production at the plate from Matty Washburn and Maya Vanderslice. Both ladies had just 1 hit, but they drove in 2 runs in the contest. So good production out of them. Easton Schrader continued her run of RBI. She went 1-for-3 with an RBI. And Kinnick Lusink got her first win in the circle pitching. 3 1/3 of 2-hit, 3-run softball. She struck out 4 batters for the Bulldogs, who go 1-1 at the Bishop Heelan Classic Saturday. To the Kingsley Pearson softball tournament. That's where the Panthers picked up 2 wins on Saturday afternoon, defeating West Sioux in 5 innings, 9-1, and taking down Alta Aurelia 4-0. The Akron Westfield softball team did not quite have as good a luck. The Westerners fell to Cherokee 4-3, and then lost to a good Newell Fonda squad. The Mustangs ranked number 7 in Class 1A. That game finished in 5 innings, with the Mustangs on top of the Westerners 12-3. Down to MVAOCOU, where the Hinton softball team lost their first game in 8 innings, having to go to extras against Logan Magnolia before the Panthers prevailed 7-6. 2 runs in the top of the 8th inning from Logan Magnolia ultimately doomed Hinton, who did get one back in the bottom of the 8th inning. Caden Smith went 2-for-3 with a double. She drove in 3 runs. Adeline Utech went 1-for-2 with a double and 2 RBIs, and Carlin Kovarna went 1-for-4 with a double and an RBI. Thankfully, the Blackhawks were able to bounce back and defeat the host MVAOCOU in 4 innings by a score of 10-0. Behind 3 RBIs from Megan Leary, she went 2-for-2. Chanley Booby drove in 2 runs with 2 walks, and Caden Smith went 1-for-2 with an RBI. CJ Bader was the pitcher of record, going 4 innings, 3 hits, no runs, struck out 5 batters for the Blackhawk softball team. You can get all of these scores and plenty more where those came from right now on our website at KLEM1410.com. Under the sports tab at the top of the homepage, in the drop-down menu, click on sports scores and results. Well, we go now to the sports schedule for today, where it's another busy day of softball and baseball around the area, of course, as the regular season continues to heat up. Starting with softball in the War Eagle Conference, our contest tonight brings you Galen Catholic as the Jays host Harris Lake Park in the second conference matchup of the year for both teams. That comes your way with pregame around 7:15. The Akron Westfield softball team is in action. This will be a good matchup at Remsen St. Mary's. MMCRU is at Hartley Melvin Sanborn. Sibley Ocheden's at Trinity Christian. And George Little Rock is at South O'Brien. In Western Valley Conference softball, Kingsley Pearson's at MVAOCOU, although that is a non-conference matchup. Council Bluffs' Thomas Jefferson is in action at West Monona. Boyer Valley's at Westwood. Ridgeview is at Emmitsburg. And then Lawton Bronson plays host to Sioux City West in a softball doubleheader.

0: to baseball tonight in the War Eagle Conference. Pretty similar schedule. Harris Lake Park is at Galen Catholic. Akron Westfield is at Remsen St. Mary's. MMCRU at Hartley Melvin Sanborn. Sibley O'Cheedon is at Trinity Christian, and George Little Rock is at South O'Brien. The State Boys Soccer Tournament also gets started today at a few sites across central Iowa. In Class 1A, Western Christian faces off with St. Albert. That's at Mediacom Stadium on the campus of Drake University in Des Moines. There's also West Sioux taking on Pella Christian in the Class 1A State Boys Soccer Tournament. In Class 2A, Unity Christian faces off with Knoxville, and then Bishop Heelan takes on Mount Vernon. That'll be taking place at Gilbert High School. The winner of the bracket Lamar's Community was in Class 3A, Denison Schleswig. They're facing off at Dallas Center Grimes today in a state quarterfinal in boys soccer. That is taking place in Indianola. Well, for more sports news, be sure to check out our website, KLEM1410.com. You can also follow us on Twitter for up-to-date sports news and notes at KLEM Sports. And tune in tonight for some high school softball. Galen Catholic hosting Harris Lake Park. Coverage starts around 7:15 right here on KLEM Radio. This has been your Monday KLEM Sports Update. I'm Sports Director Daniel Versteg.
1: This is Sports on Radio Iowa. I'm Todd Kim. The Iowa Hawkeye women's basketball team made some key additions via the transfer portal and recruiting, but Coach Jan Jensen says the key for next season is the nucleus that return. The Hawkeyes returned 61% of their scoring from a team that finished 27-7 and made it to the second round of the NCAA tournament.
2: Our spring workouts were great. Their energy is great. You have Ava Hayden and Chit Chat Wright to build upon. Taylor Strimlow's there. Journey Houston and Layla Hayes, a fun freshman. So there's a lot of great core, and then we're adding some really nice portal pieces. So I love the feel right now, but the proof is always in the pudding, right? How we come together and how quickly.
1: Summer workouts for the Hawkeyes begin this week. Tickets go on sale this morning for November's basketball game in Des Moines between the Hawkeye men and Creighton. The teams meet Sunday, November 15th in the Casey Center.
3: They can go to HyVTix.com, 10 o'clock Central Time, and we're very excited to have Casey's back as the presenting sponsor, of this game. And it's, the game is Sunday, November 15th. We'll come out with the game time here in a few months when we talk to TV people and we see what else is going on in the sports world that day.
1: That's Maury Hanks, who's president of the promoter for the game, Global Sports Management. To baseball, the Iowa Cubs are limited to 3 hits in an 8-1 loss in Indianapolis in a series finale. The iCubs hurt their own cause with 3 errors. They fall to 24-32 on the season. Midwest League, Cedar Rapids scored a run in the first, added 2 more in the second. In an 8-1 victory over the Quad Cities River Bandits, those teams split their 6-game series. And in the American Association, Kansas City scored 6 runs in the first and beat the Sioux City Explorers 8-4. 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
7: Possible. global cool down in the Middle East. I'm Lisa Brady, Fox News. President Trump just announcing that both Israel and Iran proxy Hezbollah have agreed to dial back fighting after he spoke with Israel's prime minister and mediators for the militant group. This after threats from Iran to target northern Israel.

0: and reported warnings the ceasefire between the U.S. and Iran could end over the issue.
1: Iranian state media says that Iranian negotiators are no longer exchanging messages with the United States due to Israeli strikes against Hezbollah in Lebanon. Now, those reports did not address the ongoing rocket fire from Iran's largest proxy, dozens of which targeted northern Israel throughout the weekend. Israeli Prime Minister Benjamin Netanyahu vowed to strike the Lebanese capital of Beirut, specifically the Dahya neighborhood, if the attack continue.
0: Fox's Trey Yingst in Tel Aviv. Again, President Trump just posting both Israel and Hezbollah have agreed to stop shooting, also posting that talks with Iran continue at a rapid pace. A ban on transgender troops serving in the U.S. military has just been ruled illegal by a divided panel of federal appeals court judges. The decision upholds a federal judge's ruling last year that the executive order to exclude transgender troops likely violates their constitutional rights. However, the latest ruling is on hold, allowing more time for the Trump administration to ask the full appeals court to hear the case. The judge overseeing the Charlie Kirk murder case just denying a defense effort to close evidentiary hearings to the media and the public.
2: Public access to the judicial proceedings also serve in an important role in maintaining confidence in the fairness and transparency of the judicial process. This court finds these showings have not been made here.
0: Separately, the defense for accused killer Tyler Robinson is asking Judge Tony Graff to delay next month's scheduled preliminary hearing as it appeals a previous decision allowing cameras in the courtroom for that hearing. 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
0: An emotional day in court in Chicago after the latest hearing for Jose Medina, the Venezuelan man who's in the U.S. illegally and accused of opening fire on a group of people, killing 18-year-old college student Sheridan Gorman in March.
8: It's like looking at evil. Straight on.
0: Gorman's mother, father, and sister attending the hearing. Thomas Gorman calling out sanctuary policies and claims about Medina's mental status. He's facing additional charges after being accused of having a homemade weapon in jail.
9: Let's stop pretending this man is harmless and has the mentality of a child. He was a danger outside, and he is apparently a danger inside.
0: Medina's public defender says he walks with a limp and has neurological problems, and that it wouldn't be surprising for him to feel he needed a weapon for self-defense in the county jail. Artificial intelligence company Anthropic moving toward going public on Wall Street, filing a confidential registration with the U.S. SEC for a proposed initial public offering of its common stock. A longtime NFL team is still weighing its upcoming move to a new home.
10: While a move to a new stadium is unlikely to happen until 2029 at the earliest, the Chicago Bears, who have called the Windy City their home for over 100 years, are keeping their options open after Illinois lawmakers passed a $55.9 billion budget in overtime early Monday morning, but left out the stadium bill, which the Bears had been counting on. Early Monday, a last-ditch Senate plan cleared at 4 in the morning, but the House did not vote and the session ended. The Bears said they'll choose by late spring or early summer after they finalize their evaluation of two potential stadium sites.

0: Are still in record territory. Oil prices falling under $92 a barrel. I'm Lisa Brady, Fox News.
1: Now, the KLEM weather forecast.
2: 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Call them at 546-8562. Right now it's 79 degrees, westerly wind at 9 miles an hour. Looking to reach a high temperature of 84 this afternoon under mostly sunny skies. Tonight, increasing clouds with a low down to 60. Tomorrow, there's a 20% chance of rain on tap with a high of 81. Tomorrow night, partly cloudy, the low down to 58. Looking ahead to Wednesday, 30% chance of rain showers. High temperature set to reach 81. Thursday, we've got a 70% chance of rain on tap, high temperature of 80. For Friday, 30% chance of rain, a high of 84. Saturday, mostly sunny, also a high of 84. And then for Sunday, 40% chance of rain showers, high temperature set to reach 86 degrees. That's your weather forecast here on KLEM. We're going to get you back to some more of your favorites. More music's on the way coming up in just 60 seconds right here on KLEM.
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1: 2020 Headlines, I'm Daniel Verstag. Iowa's U.S. Senate race is drawing national attention as a seat Republicans must defend, with Joni Ernst not seeking re-election, and Democrats hope to win the seat and gain majority control of the U.S. Senate. Iowa Democrats are choosing between two candidates who currently serve in the Iowa legislature. Josh Turek of Council Bluffs says the race was a once-in-a-generation chance for Democrats to win the seat held for 30 years by Democrat Tom Harkin, who has endorsed Turek. And President Donald Trump's endorsement of Randy Feenstra is now a central issue in the Republican Party's race for governor. Trump calls Feenstra a highly respected America First congressman who is MAGA all the way. Feenstra says Trump is the greatest president of his lifetime and the country is safer because of Trump. Zach Lane says Trump got bad advice about Feenstra and says he and his supporters are now in a street fight with the party's establishment wing. News stories and more found on our website, KLEM1410.com.
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0: News. I'm John Saucier. The Senate set to vote this week on a budget reconciliation bill for ICE and Customs and Border Protection funding after breaking for a 10-day recess with no action. Florida Republican Representative Kat Kamik on Fox Business says she's disappointed with how slow the Senate's moving.
1: This is a once-in-a-generation opportunity for us to get our country back on track, and I feel that the Senate has not taken this seriously.
0: The judge overseeing the Charlie Kirk murder case declining to close evidentiary hearings in the case to the media and the public. This after a motion filed by attorneys for the accused killer. Judge Tony Graff arguing transparency is vital to the judicial process.
2: Public access to the judicial proceedings also serve in an important role in maintaining confidence in the fairness and transparency of the judicial process. This court finds these showings have not been made here.
0: America's listening to Fox News.
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3: KLEM weather forecast is brought to you at this hour by Sunshine Natural Foods, now located 130 4th Avenue Northeast in Lamar's, to get healthy, to be healthy, and to stay healthy. It is 81 degrees with light winds around 6 miles an hour, looking to get to a high temperature of 84 this afternoon under mostly sunny skies. Tonight, increasing clouds, our low gets down to 60. Then for tomorrow, 20% chance of rain in the forecast, a high of 81. Tomorrow night, partly cloudy, our low down to 58. Then for Wednesday, 30% chance of rain, a high of 81. For Thursday, 70% chance of rain showers at a high temperature reaching 80. For Friday, 30% chance of rain, a high of 84. Saturday, mostly sunny, also a high of 84. And for Sunday, 40% chance of rain showers, high temperature reaching 86 degrees. And that's your weather forecast here on KLEM. Check of your news, 2020 headlines still to come. More favorites on the way right now here on

Once of rain showers, high temperature reaching 86 degrees. And that's your weather forecast here on KWM. Check of your news, 2020 headlines still to come. 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
1: 2020 Headlines, I'm Daniel Verstegg. Gas prices started slowly dropping after the Memorial Day weekend, with many new areas now seeing prices below $4 a gallon. AAA Iowa's Brian Ortner says the gas price drop coincides with a fall in oil prices. Ortner says there's normally some seasonal increase in gas prices this time of year as demand increases with more summer travel. He says prices typically follow a set pattern where they go up like a rocket and they go down like a feather. And two new studies from Iowa State University will look at blood flow patterns in the brain during menopause, which could shed light on why women may be more likely to develop conditions like dementia later in life. Iowa State kinesiology professor Wesley Leffert says research on menopause is often overlooked because sex hormones strongly vary during perimenopause. The two studies will conduct annual assessments of 370 women who are in either pre, peri, or early postmenopausal stages. New stories and more found on our website, KLEM1410.com.
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1: President Trump steps in on Lisa Brady, Fox News, holding calls on the fighting in Lebanon and announcing a partial ceasefire between Israel and Iran-backed militants.
2: The president says he had a very productive call with Israeli Prime Minister Benjamin Netanyahu and that no Israeli troops will go to Beirut. Israel's government ordered strikes in Beirut's suburbs Monday, a day after ground forces reached deeper into the country than at any point in the last 26 years. To representatives, President Trump says he also had a very good call with Hezbollah and says the militant group agreed that all shooting will stop, adding Israel will not attack them and they will not attack Israel.
1: Fox's Jared Halpern at the White House. Iran has been demanding Israel stop targeting Lebanon as part of a ceasefire deal with the U.S. that remains under negotiation. An Iraqi man linked to Hezbollah and accused of plotting multiple terror attacks faces a federal judge in New York City.
3: Hezbollah terrorist commander Mohammed al-Sadi pleaded not guilty today in Manhattan federal court to 8 charges, including conspiring to provide material support to 2 foreign terrorist organizations, Kataib Hezbollah in Iraq and Iran's Revolutionary Guard Corps. Now, in court, al-Sadi today was defiant, at one point shouting, quote, "I'm a prisoner of war. I'm not a criminal." His lawyer has said al-Sadi is a political prisoner.
1: Fox's Brian Yenis. The 32-year-old is accused of planning attacks in the U.S. and Europe over the conflict with Iran. Sources tell the New York Post he also wanted to assassinate Ivanka Trump. A ban on transgender service in the U.S. military is not legal. That ruling from a divided federal appeals court panel upholding a previous decision but making it more narrow, applying only to troops already serving and putting the latest ruling on hold to allow time for another appeal. The U.S. Supreme Court has already allowed the transgender ban to take effect as the legal fight continues. 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
1: A split decision for the defense at the latest court hearing for Charlie Kirk's accused killer in Utah.
9: Tyler Robinson's lawyers wanted to restrict public access to a July preliminary hearing, saying access to it and the evidence would jeopardize a fair trial. Judge Tony Graff Jr. denied the motion, saying,
10: "Much of the evidence the state indicated it intends to offer during the preliminary hearing is already in the public arena."
9: Judge Graff did grant a defense motion alleging prosecutors violated a pretrial publicity order by speaking with media outlets. Evidence will be heard at the next hearing June 12th.
10: To determine whether the evidence establishes the elements of contempt.
9: Prosecutors say they intend to seek the death penalty if Robinson is convicted for Kirk's murder last September. Grinnell Scott, Fox News.
1: Separately, the defense is seeking a delay in a July 6th preliminary hearing as they appeal a previous ruling allowing cameras in the courtroom for that hearing. The state of Florida is suing OpenAI and its chief executive, claiming the artificial intelligence company is a public threat.
11: Florida officials are accusing OpenAI, the company behind ChatGPT, of fueling violence and pushing a harmful product. Florida Attorney General James Uthmeyer says the company and its CEO, Sam Altman, put profits ahead of safety when it came to children and at-risk users in violation of Florida laws.
12: Get compliant, protect our kids.
5: or get ready to pay for it.
11: The suit alleges OpenAI presents a danger of addiction and other mental health matters despite advertising its own safety. Uthmeyer claims that is a deceptive trade practice. In Miami, Evan Brown, Fox News.
1: No public response yet from OpenAI, which has faced other lawsuits over safety issues. This is the first state lawsuit. An hour to the close on Wall Street, the Dow back in record territory, up 24 points. The S&P and the NASDAQ also hitting new highs. I'm Lisa Brady. This is Fox News.
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0: Here is a look at the weather. 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Forecast for today, mostly sunny the rest of the afternoon.

Congratulations to our KLEM Citizen of the Day today. It's Dan and Valerie Smith. Dan and Valerie celebrated their 50th wedding anniversary last Friday, the 29th. They may pick up a pizza from P's Pizza House in Lamar's, a long stem rose from Lamar's Hy-Vee Floral Departments, and a car wash from 12th Street Touchless or Highway 75 Touchless Auto Wash and Pet Wash. Dan and Valerie Smith are KLEM Citizens of the Day.

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1: Look at headlines this afternoon. Gas prices started slowly dropping after Memorial Day weekend, with many areas now seeing prices below $4 a gallon. Iowa's U.S. Senate race drawing national attention as a seat Republicans must defend, with Joni Ernst not seeking re-election, and the Democrats hope to win the seat and gain majority control of the U.S. Senate. Two new studies from Iowa State University will look at blood flow patterns in brains of women during menopause, which could shed light on why women may be more likely to develop conditions like dementia later in life.
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0: 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Happy birthday to Ron Wood, turning 79 today.
1: Fox News, I'm Tom Graham. President Trump says Israel and Hezbollah militants agreed to a partial ceasefire following an escalation of violence.
2: The president says he had a very productive call with Israeli Prime Minister Benjamin Netanyahu and that no Israeli troops will go to Beirut. Israel's government ordered strikes in Beirut's suburbs Monday, a day after ground forces reached deeper into the country than at any point in the last 26 years.
1: Fox's Jared Halpert, an Iraqi man appearing in a U.S. court facing a host of charges, including allegations he plotted to assassinate President Trump's daughter Ivanka.
3: Commander Mohammed al-Sadi pleaded not guilty today in Manhattan federal court to 8 charges, including conspiring to provide material support to 2 foreign terrorist organizations, Kataib Hezbollah in Iraq and Iran's Revolutionary Guard Corps.
1: Fox's Brian Yenis, America, is listening to Fox News.
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3: 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Skies will be mostly sunny for the remainder of the day. High temperature at 85. Clouds increase tonight, low 62. Tomorrow, probably sunny day with a chance of rain showers in the afternoon, high of 82. 50% chance of rain showers and thunderstorms Wednesday with a high of 82. 60% chance of rain Thursday with a high of 80. Friday partly sunny and a high about 85. Currently it's 80 now at this hour at KLEM.

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1: Look at headlines. Sunday evening, Lamar's Fire Rescue Department was called to a barn fire on Marvel Avenue in rural Lamar's. The barn is owned by Andy Britt. Upon arrival, firefighters encountered heavy fire coming from the front of a building and roof of the chicken barn. Origin of the fire was determined to be located in the west side of the chicken barn on the main floor and spread into the attic. Primary elections for local, state, and national offices representing Iowa will be held tomorrow, with polls open in Plymouth County between 7 a.m. and 8 p.m. tomorrow, throughout the day.
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1: Intervention. Elisa Brady, Fox News. President Trump says Israel and Iran proxy Hezbollah in Lebanon will stop attacking each other. The president holding calls with Israel's prime minister and mediators for Hezbollah after state media reports that Iranian negotiators were no longer exchanging messages with the U.S. over the fighting in Lebanon. Israeli Prime Minister Benjamin Netanyahu had threatened to strike the Lebanese capital if attacks on northern Israel continue.
2: There will not be a situation where Hezbollah attacks our cities and our citizens, and its terror headquarters in Beirut and the Dahiyah remain out of bounds.
1: Through a translator there, but now President Trump says no Israeli troops will go to Beirut, also posting that talks with Iran continue at a rapid pace. The Israeli prime minister just posting he told President Trump that if Hezbollah attacks don't stop, Israel will attack terror targets in Beirut. After days of violent confrontations between federal agents and anti-ICE protesters outside a migrant detention center in New Jersey, the governor sending state police to take control of security outside the building over the weekend. Homeland Security Secretary Mark Wayne Mullen just telling reporters,
3: when we first started calling, they were simply saying they didn't have the resources. And it's interesting to me that they finally found the resources and started clearing their streets.
1: He has also defended conditions inside the facility, which protesters and some Democratic lawmakers are arguing should be shut down. The days may be numbered for the Justice Department's new fund aimed at addressing claims of weaponized prosecutions. After reports the administration plans to drop that fund, the White House pointing to a DOJ post disagreeing with a federal judge's ruling against the fund, but saying the department will abide by the ruling. New highs on Wall Street. The Dow finishing up 46 points to another record close after a mixed session. 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
1: A federal appeals court says the Pentagon cannot block transgender troops from serving in the U.S. military.
8: A divided three-judge panel on the D.C. appeals court upheld a lower judge's ruling that President Trump's executive order preventing transgender troops from serving in the military likely violates their constitutional rights. The appeals court did narrow the injunction to apply only to service members still in the military, but not new recruits seeking to join. The Trump administration is likely to appeal to the U.S. Supreme Court. Last year, justices allowed the transgender military ban to take effect as litigation plays out.
1: Fox's Jared Halpern at the White House. Don't let down your guard. That message from the National Hurricane Center director and FEMA now that the Atlantic hurricane season is officially underway.
9: Everybody with the same message that even though the forecasts for this hurricane season indicate fewer tropical storms and hurricanes than we've seen recently, it only takes one, and we've seen in the past, as we saw here in 1992 in a very slow season, a terrible hurricane, Hurricane Andrew, and also 1983, only four storms the entire year, and one was a Category 3 hurricane that affected Galveston and Houston. So it's not about the number of hurricanes, it's about if one happens to come to your community. That is the strong message here that everybody needs to prepare.
1: Fox Weather's Brian Norcross in Miami. Reports of a blockbuster deal in the works in the NFL. Sources telling the Associated Press the Cleveland Browns plan to trade two-time AP NFL Defensive Player of the Year, Myles Garrett, to the Los Angeles Rams, but it's not a done deal yet. Recapping stocks, June getting off to a good start with another record close for the Dow, the S&P, and the NASDAQ. The NASDAQ with its first close above 27K, the Dow finishing up 46 points. I'm Lisa Brady, Fox News.
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0: 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Clouds will increase tonight. We'll see low 60. Tomorrow, cloudy day with chance of showers in the afternoon. For Tuesday, topping out at 82, 50% chance of rain with possible thunderstorms Wednesday, high of 80. 60% chance of rain Thursday with a high of 80. Friday, cloudy day with a chance of rain and a high about 85. Currently 81 at this hour at KLDN.

0: 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A recent food trade show in Chicago illustrates the importance of such events in promoting U.S. farm and food goods to customers from across the globe. We will hear more from USDA Undersecretary for Trade and Foreign Agricultural Affairs Luke Lindberg next.
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0: A recent food trade show in Chicago illustrates the importance of such events in promoting U.S. farm and food goods to customers from across the globe. USDA Undersecretary for Trade and Foreign Agricultural Affairs Luke Lindberg says that there are other ways to improve U.S. agricultural trade and expand export opportunities than just by visiting market nations.
2: We had a tremendous opportunity to bring over 150 companies from around the world to Chicago.
0: Trade shows and exhibitions are routinely attended in international target markets for U.S. ag goods by U.S. agricultural stakeholders. Lindberg says similar shows domestically can also make an impact on improving U.S. agricultural trade. The recent National Restaurant Association show in Chicago is a great example.
2: We're anticipating tens of millions of dollars in sales from that show. If all holds true based on prior experiences, shows just like that in that specific show in previous years.
0: That was USDA Undersecretary for Trade and Foreign Agriculture.

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1: Look at headlines this afternoon. The Iowa DNR will once again conduct biological assessment of Iowa streams to determine their ecological status and health. Environmental specialist Ken Creer says they do a survey of fish and other species in the water. Well, primary elections for local, state, and national offices representing Iowa will be held tomorrow, June 2nd. The polls opening in Plymouth County tomorrow at 7 a.m. going till 8 p.m. One local race will consist of more than one candidate in District 4 of the Board of Supervisors.
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0: Fox News, I'm Tom Graham. President Trump says Israel and Hezbollah militants agreed to a partial ceasefire following an escalation of violence.
1: The president says he had a very productive call with Israeli Prime Minister Benjamin Netanyahu and that no Israeli troops will go to Beirut. Israel's government ordered strikes in Beirut's suburbs Monday, a day after ground forces reached deeper into the country than at any point in the last 26 years.
0: Fox's Jared Halpert, an Iraqi man appearing in a U.S. court facing a host of charges, including allegations he plotted to assassinate President Trump's daughter, Ivanka.
2: Commander Mohammed al-Saadi pleaded not guilty today in Manhattan federal court to 8 charges, including conspiring to provide material support to 2 foreign terrorist organizations, Kataib Hezbollah in Iraq and Iran's Revolutionary Guard Corps.
0: Fox's Brian Yenis, America, is listening to Fox News.
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6: 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Clouds will increase tonight. We'll see a low near 60 for tomorrow. Tuesday, cloudy day with a chance of light rain in the afternoon, high of 82. Wednesday, 50% chance of rain showers with possible thunderstorms Wednesday night with a high of 80, low of 58 for Wednesday night. Outlook for Thursday, pretty much the same. 50-50 chance of rain showers and thunderstorms, high of 80, low near 60. Probably sunny for Friday afternoon and a high of 85 with a chance of rain Friday evening. Currently, it's 82 at this hour here at KLEM.

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2: 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Lamar's Community Schools Booster Club hosts their annual golf tournament Sunday, June 7th at Willow Creek Golf Course in Lamar's. It's a 12 noon shotgun start. Registration $240 for a team of four that includes 18 holes, green fees, mulligans, pick a putt, and a meal and drink on the turn. Golf carts not included. To sign up for the four-person scramble, contact Willow Creek Clubhouse at 546-6849. Lamar's community baseball and softball season is underway. 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
1: Controversial move is on hold. Lisa Brady, Fox News. The Justice Department says it strongly disagrees with a court order, but will abide by a ruling that blocks payments from a planned anti-weaponization fund aimed at addressing claims of political prosecutions. There's been bipartisan concern about January 6th rioters being eligible for compensation.
2: Those objections prevented Republicans from advancing an ICE funding package last month. It's unclear if the Justice Department's announcement will unlock that funding. Several Democrats say they still plan to introduce legislation that would ban the fund from ever being established.
1: Fox's Jared Halpern at the White House. Democrats in Congress are still pushing for ICE reforms, and some are joining a call from protesters to shut down a migrant detention facility in New Jersey over claims of inhumane treatment, which Homeland Security Secretary Mark Wayne Wellen denies.
3: There was a rumor came out, so there was maggots in the food. That's absolutely not true. The governor came out and said we wouldn't allow health inspectors to come in. We released the time that the health inspectors went in and what they inspected.
1: Mullen says federal agents are enforcing laws passed by Congress, and that until the New Jersey governor sent state police in to deal with violent protests over the weekend, DHS had been told state and local resources weren't available to respond. President Trump offering reassurance about talks with Iran.
4: President Trump indicated that even if Iran and U.S. negotiators stopped talking for a while, he did not think that that would mean that the U.S. would go back to dropping bombs right away. He was asked if he had heard reports that Iran is suspending talks with the U.S. Iran's leaders indicated they are halting talks due to Israel's expanded military operations in Lebanon and Gaza.
1: Fox's Jennifer Griffin. President Trump says after calls with the Israeli prime minister and mediators for Hezbollah, the Iran proxy and the Israelis have agreed to stop attacking each other. America is listening to Fox News.
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1: Tomorrow is primary day in several states, including California, where candidates for governor and L.A. mayor are making their final pitches to voters.
9: The top candidates in California's crowded gubernatorial race include Democrats, former Health and Human Services Secretary Javier Becerra, billionaire Tom Steyer, and former Congresswoman Katie Porter. Along with Republicans, President Trump backed conservative commentator Steve Hilton and Riverside County Sheriff Chad Bianco. In Los Angeles, incumbent Democratic Mayor Karen Bass faces 13 challengers, including progressive LA City Council member Nithya Raman and former reality star Spencer Pratt, a registered Republican and vocal critic of Bass's leadership after losing his home in last year's Palisades fire.
1: Fox's Christian Goodwin. The top two finishers face off in November, though in the mayor's race, a runoff will not happen if

0: Anyone gets more than 50% of the vote. Voters also head to the polls tomorrow in Iowa, New Mexico, Montana, South Dakota, and New Jersey. Lookalikes pay tribute to an iconic star by setting a record.
1: Hundreds of Marilyn Monroes descended on Palm Springs to break a Guinness World Record for the largest gathering of people dressed as the legendary screen siren. 1,037 Marilyn lookalikes donning platinum wigs and white dresses, easily surpassing the previous record of 254 set in Australia in 2020. The event celebrating what would have been Monroe's 100th birthday Monday, with lookalikes wearing a replica of her iconic white halter-style dress from the 1955 film, The Seven-Year Itch. That dress appearing in one of the film's most iconic scenes, when Monroe stands on a subway grate and a gust of air from a passing train billows her skirt. Michelle Polino, Fox News.
0: June begins with new highs on Wall Street, the Dow up 46 points to 51,078. The S&P also with a record close at 7,599. And the NASDAQ with its first close above 27,000. I'm Lisa Brady, Fox News.
2: Now, the KLEM weather forecast.
3: Here's a look at the weather. 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Forecast for today, for the rest of the afternoon. Skies will become cloudy tonight. We'll see a low near 60. For tomorrow, Tuesday, cloudy skies with a chance of showers in the afternoon, high of 82. 50-50 chance of showers and thunderstorms Wednesday, high of 82. 50-50 chance of showers and thunderstorms Thursday with a high of 80. Clouds Friday with chance of rain with a high near 85. And that is a look at the weather here on KLEM.

0: Congratulations to our KLEM Citizen of the Day today. It's Dan and Valerie Smith. 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They may pick up a pizza from P's Pizza House in Lamar's, a long-stem rose from Lamar's Hy-Vee Floral Departments, and a car wash from 12th Street Touchless or Highway 75 Touchless Auto Wash and Pet Wash. 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

0: News. I'm John Saucier. President Trump says the talks with Iran have been moving at a rapid pace. The president also spoke with Israel and Hezbollah, who have settled on a ceasefire. Congressman Brian Mast on Fox talking about the White House's strategy in these latest rounds of negotiations.
1: We understand exactly what Iran and the IRGC are doing. Iran and the IRGC are saying, hey, any peace, any ceasefire is contingent upon Hezbollah in Lebanon not being attacked along with any of their other proxies.
0: The Senate said to vote this week on a budget reconciliation bill for ICE and Customs and Border Protection funding after breaking for a 10-day recess with no action. Florida Republican Representative Kat Kamick tells Fox Business she's disappointed with how slow the Senate is moving.
2: This is a once-in-a-generation opportunity for us to get our country back on track, and I feel that the Senate has not taken this seriously.
0: Oil prices have risen following the latest fighting. 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
4: Hi, kids. Mrs. Reeves from Treasure Isle. Jesus teaches that we must love and take care of one another all the time. Guess what? There are no days off when we can turn away from our family and friends. In Luke 13, Jesus was teaching in a synagogue. A woman there had an evil spirit that had kept her sick for 18 years. She was bent over and couldn't straighten up at all. Jesus saw her and didn't want her sick because he cared about her, because he loved her. So he called out to her, "Woman, you are free from your sickness." He placed his hands on her, and at once she straightened herself up and praised God. Wow! By praising God, she was thanking him over and over and giving glory to our God for his wonderful mercy and goodness. She probably leaped all the way home with so much excitement and joy. Now she'd be able to care for those who had cared for her all those 18 years. Kids, happiness is loving and caring for others. So trust in the Lord, for he cares for you.
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3: On the obituary report, Steve Christensen, 75, of Granville, passed away on May 26th. Mass of Christian burial will take place on Tuesday, June 2nd at 10:30 a.m. at St. Joseph Catholic Church in Granville. Burial will follow at St. Joseph Catholic Cemetery. Visitation with family present will be from 4 to 6:30 p.m. Monday at the church, with the vigil prayer service starting at 6:30 p.m. Visitations will resume Tuesday morning at 9:30 a.m. at the church. Services have been entrusted to the Fish Funeral Home and Monument in Remsen. In lieu of gifts and flowers, please direct memorial contributions to Steve's family for a cause to be decided at a later date. That's services for Steve Christensen, 75, of Granville. Irene Probst, 92, of Lamars, passed away on Saturday, May 23rd. Mass of Christian burial will take place Tuesday, June 2nd at 10:30 a.m. at All Saints Parish, St. Joseph Catholic Church in Lamars. Burial will follow at Calvary Cemetery. Visitation with family present will begin at 5 p.m. with the prayer service, followed by a rosary at 6:30 p.m., all on Monday, June 1st, at Rexwinkle Funeral Home in Lamars. There will be 1 hour of visitation prior to Mass on Tuesday. Expressions of sympathy may be expressed to the family through the Rexwinkle website. In lieu of flowers, memorials are preferred to St. Croix Hospice or then feed just one. That's services for Irene Probst, 92, of Lamars. Elizabeth Beth Finson, 100, of Akron, passed away on Saturday, May 30th at the Akron Care Center. The funeral service will be held on Thursday, June 4th at 10:30 a.m. at Emmanuel Lutheran Church in Akron. Burial will follow at Riverside Cemetery. Visitation with family present will be from 5 p.m. to 7 p.m. at the Rexwinkle Funeral Home in Akron. There will be a time of memory sharing at 7 p.m. Visitations will resume at 9:30 a.m. until service time. Arrangements are with the Rexwinkle Funeral Home in Akron. Expressions of sympathy can be extended to the family through the Rexwinkle website. That's services for Elizabeth Beth Finson, 100, of Akron. You can find obituary information on our website at KLEM1410.com.

0: Iowa. I'm Dar Danielson. The decision of Iowa Senator Joni Ernst not run for another term has had a big impact on Tuesday's primary for congressional races. Congresswoman Ashley Hinson is making a run for Ernst's Senate seat, leaving the 2nd Congressional District open heading into the primary. Republican real estate developer Joe Mitchell, the Trump administration's regional U.S. Housing and Urban Development Director, has been endorsed by the president and has raised more than $1 million for his campaign. Republican State Senator Charlie McClintock of Alvernette has raised about $9,000.
1: You want to try to make the change? What I'm asking for won't cost you a nickel. And that's your vote.
0: Three Democrats are running, including Lindsey James of Dubuque, who's a Presbyterian minister who served in the Iowa House since 2019.
2: People are absolutely dissatisfied with U.S. Congress. U.S. Congress is not doing the job that we sent them to do.
0: The other Democrats are Clint Tweet Ball of Cedar Rapids, who's a pastor who started a nonprofit with his brother 20 years ago called Matthew 25. Kathy Dolter, a retired Army nurse who also led the nursing department at Kirkwood Community College. Three Democrats, one Republican on the ballot in the 4th Congressional District in the primary Tuesday. President Trump endorsed Chris McGowan, the only candidate still in the race on the Republican side. On the Democratic side, Dave Lawson of Loudoun is a former state legislator who spent 19 years as a prosecutor in Woodbury County Attorney's Office. Stephanie Steiner, a nurse from Sutherland, says she became politically active after her husband died in 2019 of a respiratory condition that could have been treated with medication they could not afford.
3: Listening to children scream and beg and plead with you to tell them it's a lie or to go get my dad and bring him home, it's hard. But that's what catapulted me to saying, I'm going to run for Congress.
0: Ashley Wolf Tornabane of Storm Lakes is her

0: Campaign is focused on expanding healthcare access, addressing economic inequality, and reforming the political system. Stay tuned. 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
0: Climatologist Justin Glisson says there were more storms in May, but not as much rain, as the month was below average by almost 2 inches. Glisson says June could help make up for the lack of May moisture.
5: We are seeing a slight lean towards wetter conditions, and that's a good signal to see as we come out of May drier than normal after the sixth wettest April on record. So June is climatologically the wettest month for most of the state.
0: Glisson says the yearly precipitation through May is about 0.3 inch below average. The Iowa Wildlife Federation promoting a habitat restoration program that helps people turn their outdoor spaces into landscapes that support local wildlife. Federation's Ryan Smith says native plants are crucial in these areas, especially for pollinators. The Uplifting Puppet Festival started today in Oskaloosa and runs for 2 weeks. Uplifting Puppet Company founder Brant Bowman says the goal is to get the community involved in making unique art and having fun. He's created a 15-foot-tall extraterrestrial.
6: I'll have big control rods that control the arms.
0: The first of two parades scheduled for 9 p.m. on Friday. Radio Iowa, I'm Dar Danielson.
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9: Let's take a look now at the KLEM weather forecast. Skies will increase with clouds tonight. Slight chance of rain, low 60 for tomorrow, mostly cloudy day. Chance of rain in the afternoon for Tuesday, high of 82. 50-50 chance of rain showers with possible thunderstorms Wednesday and Wednesday night, and high of 80. And pretty much the same for Thursday, 50-50 chance of rain showers and thunderstorms, and high about 80. Mostly cloudy Friday with a chance of rain showers in the afternoon and a high about 85. That is weather and news. We'll have sports coming away next.
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1: With this KLAM Sports Update for this Monday, June 1st, I'm KLAM Sports Director Daniel Versteg. 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Well, we should also recap the last couple of days of May in the sports world around the high school landscape. So let's start with Friday sports action, where the girls' state golf meets were wrapping up with their second rounds of competition. In Class 1A, we were following along with Akron Westfield's Emerson Gravenish, who on Thursday shot a 98, but followed that up with a career-best 18-hole total of 90. And Gravenish finishes 41st overall individually with a score of 188. That was 44 strokes over par. Good showing for Gravenish, who was, again, a really strong competitor down at state, finishing off with her best round of golf as a high schooler, again, a 90 on 18 holes. That was in Boone. We go to Marshalltown, where on Friday, the Class 2A girls state golf meet wrapped up with Roland Story claiming the team championship by 23 strokes. Hinton was in 7th place as a team in their 36-hole four-golfer total. The Blackhawks shot a 743. That was 175 strokes over par. The Blackhawks were also led by a top-10 golfer individually. Ashlyn Kramer finishes off her golf career with an 8th-place finish. She shot a 159 on 36 holes, and that was 17 strokes over par. Carlin Kovarna had a strong showing as well, finishing in the top 30, tied for 29th, a score of 181, 39 strokes over par. Chloe Bolke was tied for 55th with a 200, and Madison Hoppe was 59th with a 203, the four scoring golfers for Hinton, who again take home a 7th place finish for the girls' state golf meet on Friday in Marshalltown. We have those team scores from Class 1A through 4A and the individual leaderboards from all of those four golf state meets. You can check those out on our website at KLEM1410.com. Continuing on with Friday sports action around the listening area, lots of softball and baseball to recap. Let's do that now on the KLEM Sports Scores and Results page as well. Starting with softball in the Missouri for Activities Conference, non-conference competition, Lamar's community gets their first win of the season in a big way, downing the Sioux Center Warriors at home on Friday night by a score of 8-6. The big way came via a bottom of the 7th walk-off 2-run home run off of the bat of Maya Vanderslice. It was her only hit, her only RBIs, but boy, did she make it count as she gives the Bulldogs their first win of the season via the walk-off home run. Kinley Schmidt went 2-for-4 with an RBI. Kinnick Lusing 1-for-2 with an RBI. Maya Scope 2-for-3, a double and an RBI, and Maddie Washburn went 2-for-4 with an RBI. Easton Schrader gets the pitching win, going all 7 innings, allowing 8 hits, striking out 5, and picking up the win for the Bulldogs. We'll recap the rest of their weekend here in just a moment. Continuing on with Friday softball action around the listening area, in Warrigal Conference competition, Galen Catholic run ruled West Sioux in 5 innings by a score of 13-0. Grace Kellen, boy, she picked up the bats in a big way, 2-for-4 with 2 RBIs on the night. Kennedy Sitzman went 3-for-3, a double. She drove in 2 runs. Hallie Walshenbach went 2-for-4. Both hits were doubles. She drove in a run. Addie Castle went 3-for-4. She had 2 triples in the game and drove in 2 runs. Izzy Lammers went 1-for-3 with a double and 2 RBIs. Kennedy Paulson did a little bit of everything. She went 2-for-3 with an RBI and pitched 5 innings of 2-hit, no-run softball. She struck out 8 batters

in that win for the Jays as well. The Rems and St. Mary's softball team stays undefeated with a 14-4 win in four innings over Harris Lake Park. The Hawks got a near cycle from Hallie Bunkers, and you could argue that she had the easiest one left to get. She went 3-for-3 with a double, a triple, a homer, and she drove in three runs. That's a pretty good day at the office for Hallie Bunkers. Chloe Holman went 1-for-3. She drove in two runs. Sophia Harpinaw, 2-for-3, a double, two RBIs. Lana Jungers went 1-for-3 with a double, two RBIs. Josie Swickerath allowed just four hits in four innings and struck out five batters for the Hawks softball team. The rest of the Warrego Conference softball scoreboard, George Little Rock squeaked past Trinity Christian 9-8, and Hartley Melvin Sanborn down Sibley Ocheden 9-1 in five innings. To baseball from Friday night in the Missouri River Activities Conference, another non-conference contest for the Lamar's community as the Bulldogs played all seven innings and took a 12-1 loss to Sioux Center. Offense was just hard to come by as Isaiah Tolson went 2-for-3 with an RBI. Ben Regeniter went 2-for-3 as well for the Bulldogs, who just had a hard time getting out of innings in the field. We do have some interview clips from new Lamar's head coach Kendall Kander recapping that contest. You can check that out on our website at KLEM1410.com. West of the baseball action from Friday, going to the Warrego Conference for the Galen Catholic baseball team. They won their fifth game of the week last week, defeating West Sioux on Friday night 14-0 in five innings. Mason Small drove in four runs with two hits. Drake Hodson, he went 3-for-4 with a double and three RBIs. And Owen Seavers, Braden Horkey, and Easton Spangler each drove in two runs in the win. Horkey allowed just one hit through five innings, didn't allow a run, and struck out 10 batters. Galen Catholic, great week last week. Five wins and a perfect 5-0 week for the Jays. The Hinton baseball team needed a big bounce back, and they got one on Friday night, defeating Akron Westfield 9-7 after trailing the Westerners 7-1 early on. The Blackhawks staged the comeback and knock out the Westerners there. Carver DeGroat and Logan Kempema each drove in two runs. Colin Dunkel and Brady Dunkel had three hits nights. Brady Dunkel had a double in there. Colin Dunkel drove in a run as well. Dawson Spies, some great innings on the mound. Two innings of two-hit, one-run baseball, striking out four. Kaysen Bouvie went an inning and two-thirds, allowing a hit, no runs. He struck out two batters. Akron Westfield's top hitter was Caleb Johnson. He went 3-for-5. He came close to a cycle as well. He needed the big fly. Single, double, a triple, and an RBI for Johnson. Will Hartman went 2-for-3 with an RBI, and Matthew Swan had a similar stat line, 2-for-3 with an RBI as well. Hunter Wendell had a pretty good outing, 5 1/3 innings, allowing just three runs and four strikeouts, but unfortunately goes by the wayside. The Westerners again blow a big lead. They were up 7-1 and lose it 9-7. The Rems and St. Mary's baseball team had to go to extra innings on Friday night, but they get past Harris Lake Park in eight by a score of 5-2 with three runs in the top of the eighth inning. Hayden Holman had an RBI in the contest. Bo Johnson and Titan Waldschmidt each drove in runs. Dayton Knipe went 2-for-4. Titan Waldschmidt, 2 2/3 innings, no hits, no runs, and five strikeouts on the mound. And Jackson Schrader went three innings, allowing three hits, no runs, and a pair of Ks as well. Then the MMCRU baseball team, boy, they made quick work of South O'Brien Friday night, 17-0 in four innings, behind a four-inning no-hitter from Caben Olson. Four innings, no hits, no runs, eight strikeouts. He did allow three walks on the hill. Not too shabby of a night, all things considered. Gage Johnson went a perfect 3-for-3 with a double and four RBIs. Brandon Dreckman went a perfect 2-for-2 with three RBIs. And Gavin Pacus went 1-for-3 with three RBIs as well. The rest of the Warrego Conference scoreboard in baseball, Sibley Ocheden beat Hartley Melvin Sanborn 10-7, and Trinity Christian down George Little Rock 8-3. Let's move on now to Saturday sports action, where we go to Sioux City for some softball, the Bishop Heelan Classic, Lamar's Community. Boy, they had some good competition there on Saturday afternoon. The first game saw the Bulldogs take a tough 6-5 loss to a good Lawton Bronson squad, giving up a run in the seventh inning. Unfortunately, doomed the Bulldogs in that one out at Riverside. Kinnick Lusink went 1
for three with an RBI in that contest. Kinley Schmidt, an extra base hit to drive in a run as well. Easton Schrader was solid in the circle and at the plate. Schrader went 1-for-3 with an RBI and struck out six batters as a pitcher. And Matty Washburn had an RBI as well. The Bulldogs then bounced back.

0: and picked up a nice win in a bit of a shortened contest. The Bulldogs beat MOC Floyd Valley in 5 innings by a 1-run margin, a final score of 7-6. And in that game, some good production at the plate from Maddie Washburn and Maya Vanderslice. Both ladies had just one hit, but they drove in 2 runs in the contest. So good production out of them. Easton Schrader continued her run of RBI. She went 1-for-3 with an RBI. And Kinnick Lucent got her first win in the circle pitching. 3 1/3 of 2-hit, 3-run softball. She struck out 4 batters for the Bulldogs, who go 1-1 at the Bishop Heelan Classic Saturday. To the Kingsley Pearson softball tournament, that's where the Panthers picked up 2 wins on Saturday afternoon, defeating West Sioux in 5 innings, 9-1, and taking down Alta Aurelia 4-0. The Akron Westfield softball team did not quite have as good a luck. The Westerners fell to Cherokee 4-3, and then lost to a good Newell Fonda squad. The Mustangs ranked number 7 in Class 1A. That game finished in 5 innings with the Mustangs on top of the Westerners 12-3. Down to MVAOCOU, where the Hinton softball team lost their first game in 8 innings, having to go to extras against Logan Magnolia before the Panthers prevailed 7-6. 2 runs in the top of the 8th inning from Logan Magnolia ultimately doomed Hinton, who did get one back in the bottom of the 8th inning. Caden Smith went 2-for-3 with a double. She drove in 3 runs. Adeline Utech went 1-for-2 with a double and 2 RBIs, and Carlin Kovarna went 1-for-4 with a double and an RBI. Thankfully, the Blackhawks were able to bounce back and defeat the host MVAOCOU in 4 innings by a score of 10-0. Behind 3 RBIs from Megan Leary, she went 2-for-2. Chanley Boovie drove in 2 runs with 2 walks, and Caden Smith went 1-for-2 with an RBI. CJ Bader was the pitcher of record, going 4 innings, 3 hits, no runs, struck out 5 batters for the Blackhawk softball team. You can get all of these scores and plenty more where those came from right now on our website at KLEM1410.com. Under the sports tab at the top of the homepage, in the drop-down menu, click on sports scores and results. Well, we go now to the sports schedule for today, where it's another busy day of softball and baseball around the area, of course, as the regular season continues to heat up. Starting with softball in the War Eagle Conference, our contest tonight brings you Galen Catholic as the Jays host Harris Lake Park in the second conference matchup of the year for both teams. That comes your way with pregame around 7:15. The Akron Westfield softball team is in action. This will be a good matchup at Remsen St. Mary's. MMCRU is at Hartley Melvin Sanborn. Sibley Ocheden's at Trinity Christian. And George Little Rock is at South O'Brien. In Western Valley Conference softball, Kingsley Pearson's at MVAOCOU, although that is a non-conference matchup. Council Bluffs' Thomas Jefferson is in action at West Monona. Boyer Valley's at Westwood. Ridgeview is at Emmitsburg. And then Lawton Brunson plays host to Sioux City West in a softball doubleheader. To baseball tonight in the War Eagle Conference, pretty similar schedule. Harris Lake Park is at Galen Catholic. Akron Westfield is at Remsen St. Mary's. MMCRU at Hartley Melvin Sanborn. Sibley Ocheden is at Trinity Christian. And George Little Rock is at South O'Brien. The State Boys Soccer Tournament also gets started today at a few sites across central Iowa. In Class 1A, Western Christian faces off with St. Albert. That's at Mediacom Stadium on the campus of Drake University in Des Moines. There is also West Sioux taking on Pella Christian in the Class 1A State Boys Soccer Tournament. In Class 2A, Unity Christian faces off with Knoxville, and then Bishop Heelan takes on Mount Vernon. That'll be taking place at Gilbert High School. The winner of the bracket Lamar's Community was in Class 3A, Denison Schleswig. They're facing off at Dallas Center Grimes today in a state quarterfinal in boys soccer. That is taking place in Indianola. Well, for more sports news, be sure to check out our website, KLEM1410.com. You can also follow us on Twitter for up-to-date sports news and notes at KLEM Sports. And tune in tonight for some high school softball. Galen Catholic hosting Harris Lake Park. 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I'm Sports Director Daniel Versteg.
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0: This is Sports on Radio Iowa. I'm Todd Kim. Preparations continue at the Wakanda Club in Des Moines for next week's return of the PGA Tour Champions. The Principal Charity Classic is June 12th through the 14th. Alex McCarty is tournament director and expects construction to be finished by the end of the week.
1: We typically shoot for Friday of this week, try to be show ready. That gives us a couple days of opportunity to make any tweaks that we need to as we get closer to gates opening on Wednesday. There's always something, you know, with an event of this scale and scope, you're usually chasing a few things at the end, but hopefully when people arrive on Tuesday, they never know the difference.
0: The Wakanda Club has served as host of the tournament since 2013. The Iowa Hawkeye women's basketball team made some key additions via the transfer portal and through the recruiting process, but Coach Jan Jensen says the key for next season is the nucleus that's returned. The Hawkeyes returned 61% of their scoring from a team that finished 27-7 and made it to the second round of the NCAA tournament.
2: I'm just thrilled, you know, with who stayed. And I think if we all just focus on the people that are on your team, that's the key, right? As coaches, as fan bases. So I love the young women that have decided to stay, and was really never a question for them. And they've been kind of the heart and soul, and hopefully they will be moving forward.
0: Cedar Rapids Prairie is a new top-ranked team in Class 4 in the latest Radio Iowa Baseball Coaches Association high school poll. Previously, top-ranked Sioux City East drops to number 2 this week, Indianola 3rd. Dubuque-Wallert's a new top-ranked team in 3A. Last week's top-rated team, MOC Floyd Valley, drops to number 2. Marion is 3rd. Pleasantville remains top-ranked in Class 2A. At number 2, it's Roland Story. Iowa City Regina is 3rd. And Martinsdale-St. Mary's remains top-ranked in Class 1A this week. At number 2, it's Coon Rapids Bayard, followed by St. Ansgar. That's sports on Radio Iowa. I'm Todd Keel.
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1: News. I'm John Saucier. President Trump says talks with Iran have been moving at a rapid pace. The president also spoke with Israel and Hezbollah, who've settled on a ceasefire. Congressman Brian Mass on Fox talking about the White House's strategy in the latest rounds of negotiations.
2: We understand exactly what Iran and the IRGC are doing. Iran and the IRGC are saying, hey, any peace, any ceasefire is contingent upon Hezbollah in Lebanon not being attacked along with any of their other proxies.
1: The Senate at a standstill on funding border security as lawmakers return to session. Senate Majority Leader John Thune says Democrats are unwilling to fund ICE and CBP.
3: That's $0 for a physical presence at our nation's border. $0 to deport criminals who have made their way into our country illegally.
1: Democrats and Republicans criticizing the Justice Department's anti-weaponization fund. 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

Congratulations to our KLEM Citizen of the Day today. It's Dan and Valerie Smith. Dan and Valerie celebrated their 50th wedding anniversary last Friday, the 29th. 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

0: breaks. I'm Lisa Lucera, Fox News. The Justice Department says it's placing a hold on a controversial fund meant to compensate President Trump's allies who believe they were unfairly prosecuted for political reasons, complying with a court order.
1: Last week, a federal judge in Virginia ruled the fund must be paused while she sorted through legal issues. The DOJ posting on social media late this afternoon, quote, "This fund was open to anybody who was so weaponized, targeted, persecuted, whether they were Democrat, Republican, conservative, independent, or otherwise. The department will abide by the court's ruling." Now, the fund was born after the president decided to drop his $10 billion lawsuit against the IRS after a former employee there leaked his tax returns.
0: Fox's David Spun, Senate Democratic leader Chuck Schumer.
2: This week, Senate Democrats will push legislation to ban this slush fund and ensure no president can ever do this again.
0: The Associated Press is reporting President Trump is reconsidering putting the fund in place following backlash from Republicans. And the president sounding optimistic on an Iran deal, telling ABC News it could happen over the next week.
3: Today here at the White House, President Trump spent his time in meetings, including calls with Israeli Prime Minister Benjamin Netanyahu and the leaders of Hezbollah through intermediaries.
0: Fox's Lucas Tomlinson at the White House. The president posting the call was productive, and Israel and Hezbollah have agreed to a partial ceasefire. The Senate back in session today, though not much progress has been made on a border security funding package.
4: That's $0 for a physical presence at our nation's border. $0 to deport criminals who have made their way into our country illegally.
0: Majority Leader John Thune accusing Democrats of wanting to open borders, which he calls indefensible. 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
8: 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Keep out of reach of children.
0: Candidates for California governor and Los Angeles mayor making their final pitches ahead of tomorrow's primary.
9: The top candidates in California's crowded gubernatorial race include Democrats, former Health and Human Services Secretary Javier Becerra, billionaire Tom Steyer, and former Congresswoman Katie Porter. Along with Republicans, President Trump backed conservative commentator Steve Hilton and Riverside County Sheriff Chad Bianco. In Los Angeles, incumbent Democratic Mayor Karen Bass faces 13 challengers, including progressive LA City Council member Nithya Raman and former reality star Spencer Pratt, a registered Republican and vocal critic of Bass's leadership after losing his home in last year's Palisades fire. Kristen Goodwin, Fox News.
0: The state of California suing genetic testing company 23andMe, claiming it failed to protect sensitive user data in a 2023 breach that affected nearly 7 million people. The company, now known as Chrome Holding after it filed for bankruptcy last March, has admitted it suffered a major security breach. State Attorney General Rob Bonta says the company failed to implement common security measures and investigate red flags that appeared months before the breach. A tennis great announcing her comeback.
10: The last time Serena Williams competed in a professional tennis match was in 2022 in the third round of the U.S. Open. Now the 23-time Grand Slam singles champion and 14-time Grand Slam doubles champ has accepted a wild card invitation to compete in the HSBC Championships at Queen's Club in London next week. While Serena won her 14 major doubles titles with her older sister Venus, she will play doubles at the HSBC with Canadian Victoria Mboko. In an announcement Monday from the tournament in London, Serena, who turns 45 in September, said Queen's Club feels like the perfect place to begin this next chapter. Grass courts have given me some of the most meaningful moments of my career, and I'm excited to be back competing on one of the sport's most iconic stages.
0: Fox's Jared Max. I'm Lisa Lucera. This is Fox News.

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0: Fox News, I'm Tom Rigotti. As talks continue with Iran to end the war, President Trump is trying to ensure a ceasefire between Israel and the terror group Hezbollah holds in Lebanon. Fox's Lucas Tomlinson reports.
1: In a post on Truth Social, Trump writes he had a productive call with Israeli Prime Minister Benjamin Netanyahu.

0: and a very good call with Hezbollah, and they agreed that all shooting will stop, that Israel will not attack them, and they will not attack Israel.
1: The prime minister says he told Trump if Hezbollah attacks Israel, Israel will attack the terror targets in Lebanon. The Justice Department plans to freeze its anti-weaponization fund, criticized by both Republicans and Democrats. Fox's David Spunt reports.
2: That fund is on life support. Last week, a federal judge in Virginia ruled the fund must be paused while she sorted through legal issues.
1: The fund was created after President Trump settled his lawsuit against the IRS. 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
1: Hi. 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Make yourself at home. Welcome to your Monday. How was your weekend? Did you have a great weekend? Did you barbecue? Did you go to the lake? Did you spend time with someone you love? I hope you had a wonderfully relaxing weekend, and I'm glad that you are here with us tonight.